0: Jets aren't a great team. The Raiders aren't a great team. Like, let's stop with all these things after one game. And Gerard, you know this better than both of us do. In a one-game sample size, everything goes out the window. And all you're doing is focusing on that one game. Take what you want from it, but still, there's still, obviously, 4 months of football left in this whole thing.
1: No, no doubt about it. I was on a football team that was 1-3 start off the season. And next you know, we're in a Super Bowl winning it. So, yes, what you do in September does not mean it's your obituary and the final thing that you have to say about someone as a football team. So, yeah, you got to give it time. And I'm still of opinion, especially now going back to what you said with Herm, Mia.
2: Mm-hmm.
1: I think I used to say it was 4 weeks that you could figure out what you were as a football team. It may be 5 or 6 now with the advent of the practices as opposed to taking the preseason game seriously.
2: The game that both you and I were at, Gerard, neither the Browns or the Jaguars really played many of their starters in the preseason. Today was the first time they actually were in live game action where the quarterback could be hit altogether.
0: It's going to be interesting to see how they react next week. They will get a chance to take on the New York Giants, who currently lead 28-21. Giants trying to run out the clock here. We'll get to the end of Sunday Night Football next on Gaiman on ESPN Radio.
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0: obviously you have issues with your defense in the offseason, you address it. Now, it doesn't happen sometimes overnight, and sometimes it takes. If you're the Cowboys, you'd rather have these things surface now and correct them, and once you hit November, December, be playing your best brand of football, because that means you're gearing towards the playoffs. So take your lumps now. But again, come November, December, we cannot be seeing that same brand of football being played, because that means you're not a for real football team.
1: Giants will head out to L.A. to face the Rams, so obviously that's a difficult task for this young squad. Zeno headed cross-country. The Dallas Cowboys turn their attention to the Commanders, who are coming off a hard-fought win, and so, or hard-fought loss, excuse me, against the Eagles. And so both these teams, quick turnarounds coming up.
2: Scheduling gods did them no favors, the Cowboys, by giving them two division games in the first 2 weeks. That's got to be outlawed at some point in time. Up next, we'll hear from both coaches. 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
1: Hey, this is Rich Eisen. 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
9: Tilapia. So I got a cousin who told me it's not a real fish. And to be honest with you, I didn't hear of tilapia until the 2000s. I had him over one time, and we were doing a fish fry, and he was like, do not buy that tilapia. It's a bottom feeder, and it's not a real fish, genetically engineered. I'm like, really? I go to him for all construction and stuff like that, mm-hmm. So I am guilty to following. If you are, like, great at one area,
10: yeah,
9: I will superimpose that on the
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11: 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Telling you right now, my mechanic told me to stay away from tilapia. I'm staying away from tilapia now.
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20: At long last, Alexander Zverev has his U.S. Open title.
21: Does he know it's over?
20: Yes, he can now celebrate. He was so locked in.
21: Oh, my God.
20: Zverev, the major force in men's tennis for 2026.
19: Alexander Zverev, the top seed at the U.S. Open, with a four-set win over American Ben Shelton to capture his second career major title. He also won the French Open this year. His second major, first at the U.S. Open. Ben Shelton coming up short.
22: Disappointed with how today went. Happy with how I fought throughout the week, 2 weeks. Excited with the progress that I feel that I've made. But, this one stings 100%. And, it's on to the next. Try to keep getting better and show up in Australia even stronger than I showed up here.
19: For Shelton, he's the first American man to win a set in a major final since Andy Roddick in 2009 at Wimbledon. But Ben Shelton winds up losing to Zverev in four sets. SportsCenter All Night, ESPN Radio. Back to the NFL. Rams defensive end Myles Garrett will have arthroscopic surgery on his knee and be placed on injured reserve. Our Adam Schefter finding that out on Sunday. Garrett, the reigning NFL Defensive Player of the Year. He'll miss at least the next four games. ESPN analyst Herm Edwards.
23: You talk about Super Bowl favorite. This was all talked about

0: 1 of the NFL, the Eagles hosting the Commanders. Philly has a new OC, but here's a familiar connection for the Eagles and their victory on Sports Radio 94 WIP.
1: They have to get to the 38. Hurts again in the goal. Hurts. Back. Hurts looking. Hurts fires. Complete. Got a first down and more. It's Goddard at the 10.
0: In Pittsburgh, a decisive pick six for a Steelers star veteran linebacker against the Falcons on WDVE 102.5 FM.
2: Rush in the shotgun. Gets a snap. Back to pass. Looking, throws out to the right. It's picked off by TJ Watt. Left up. Made the grab. Gets back on his feet. TJ Watt rumbling in for his first career touchdown. TJ Watt for the Pittsburgh Steelers touchdown.
0: It goes overtime in Detroit. The Saints making a massive comeback, and they could knock off the Lions with a two-point conversion. Here's what happened. The final call on 97-1, the ticket.
3: Shuck's going to work out of the gun. Leans in. There's the snap. Shuck looks. Shuck pumps. Now he throws. End zone, and it is incomplete. Yes. Ball game over. Detroit Lions win. Saints went for the victory. Lions come up with a play at the end when they absolutely had to have it.
4: Number one.
0: JR Top Sound, a wild back-and-forth thriller between the Bills and Texans. And this play would end up being the game winner. The call on 97 Rock.
3: Allen in the shotgun. Here's the snap. Four-man rush, back to pass. Fires, looking down on a post. Complete for the touchdown. Joshua Palmer with a game-changing play. Joshua Palmer played in the game here last year, and he was far from healthy. A non-factor. He comes up with the play of the game.
5: A lot of focus on the quarterbacks in week one, and that included the Browns quarterback, Deshaun Watson, 205 yards passing, but the Browns trailed 24-0 at the half in week one. Jaguars, a 34-10 win over Cleveland, second largest week one win in franchise history for Jacksonville. On the road in the New York area, didn't go as planned. That's next. SportsCenter All Night. 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
0: Giants and Cowboys renew their rivalry at the Meadowlands.
15: Dart takes the snap, hands it off for Scataboo. He's following Likely and walks in for the touchdown untouched.
0: We had a thriller in Philly.
16: It's looking. It's fires. Complete. Got a first down and more. It's Goddard.
0: Josh Allen and the Bills end their drought in Houston.
3: Here's the snap. Four-man rush, back to pass. Fires, looking down on a post. Complete for the touchdown.
0: Plus, we had a first-time winner at the U.S. Open.
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5: 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And, of course, a number of storylines in the NFL heading into this season. Could the Rams stay healthy enough to play on their home field for the Super Bowl? Will the Browns quarterback situation be the correct call? How much will the Bears score this season? We also saw the Dallas Cowboys make moves this offseason, positioning themselves to be a contender in the NFC. Teddy Bruschi on Sunday NFL Countdown, even taking Dallas as his team to represent the NFC in the Super Bowl. Cowboys opening their season on the road in the Meadowlands. The New York City area, of course, capping a weekend of remembrance for September 11th. Plenty of emotions there. Add to that a division rivalry in primetime to open the season. So that made for quite the showdown.
4: Cowboys at Giants.
16: Mooney in motion to the right. Neighbors in the left slot. Dart back to throw. Protection holds. Fires to the end zone. Likely's there. Touchdown, Giants. That's why they brought Isaiah Likely here. A 15-yard touchdown catch. And the Giants turn the Prescott interception into a touchdown and have the lead.

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13: At long last, Alexander Zverev has his U.S. Open title.
14: Does he know it's over?
13: Yes, he can now celebrate. He was so locked in.
14: Oh, my God.
13: Zverev, the major force in men's tennis for 2026.
12: Alexander Zverev gets his second career major title. He wins the U.S. Open on Sunday. Also won the French Open this year. Fourth man in the Open era since the 1960s to win his first two majors in the same year, and he does it with a four-set win over American Ben Shelton.
15: Disappointed with how today went. Happy with how I fought throughout the week, 2 weeks. Excited with the progress that I feel that I've made, but this one stings.
12: Despite the loss, Shelton will move from number 9 to a career-high number 4 in the world rankings this morning. Rams defensive end Myles Garrett will have arthroscopic surgery on his knee. He'll be placed on injured reserve. Garrett, the reigning NFL Defensive Player of the Year, is going to miss at least the next 4 games. ESPN analyst Herm Edwards.
16: You talk about Super Bowl favorite. This was all talked about before the season started. Then they played a division opponent, 49ers, and the 49ers beat them. But now Myles Garrett is hurt. So now all of a sudden this team is like, okay, we lost a game that we should have maybe won against a division opponent. One of our better players is hurt. They get Aaron Donald back. He's not going to play for at least a couple more weeks. So now this Ram team defensively finds themselves with a couple holes in it.
12: Rams with a season-opening loss in Australia. As for the top sounds from Sunday, John Ryder.
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0: resilient. They go down, and you know that was a good first drive by them. I mean, there was some really good execution, and Justin was able to buy a little bit of time. Tip your cap to them. But I thought our guys did such a good job. You got to think about, you know, inside the 10, stand right there, the turnovers, getting at the quarterback there in the second half. So just really happy for those guys.
1: Mike LaFleur, first Cardinals head coach to win his NFL debut since Larry Wilson in 1979. 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
2: From Daryl K. Royal, Texas Memorial Stadium in Austin. Diving for the goal line, Hollywood smothers. Touchdown, Texas.
3: I wasn't very pretty, but we found a way to win. That's a good team, too.
2: Unbelievable scene here. Knocks off number one.
1: Texas with the stunning comeback this weekend to knock off Ohio State. And the new AP poll Sunday pushes the Buckeyes out of the top 5 for the first time in 2 seasons. Oregon, meanwhile, drops 15 spots to number 21, its lowest ranking in 4 years after the road loss to Oklahoma State. ESPN's Heather Dinich.
4: Oregon still has opportunities to impress the selection committee against USC and Ohio State. They're not going to win those games, though, if they play the way they have the last 2 weeks. The second part of it is, how good is Oklahoma State? Because if you lose that game, and let's just say they go on to win the Big 12 and surprise everybody after a 1-11 season last year, then all of a sudden in the committee meeting room, maybe that's not so bad. So I think what happens for both teams helps answer that question. But last night at the very end of the night, Oregon was out of my projected top 12 and USC popped in.
5: Go over to Texas for a second. How big was that fourth quarter in the way that ended for Sark and Arch Manning?
4: Oh, man. There are not enough words to say how badly Sark needed that. And not just for the program and for himself and to change the narrative and quiet the naysayers about his record against Ohio State and Georgia and Alabama, but because this gives them an early edge in the college football playoff race. And
1: Texas sitting atop the latest AP poll, Georgia number 2, Notre Dame, Indiana, Miami, the top 5, Ohio State now at number 6. The Super Bowl favorites are banged up. That's next. SportsCenter All Night. It's ESPN Radio.
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7: At long last, Alexander Zverev has his U.S. Open title.
8: Does he know it's over?
7: Yes, he can now celebrate. He was so locked in.
8: Oh, my God.
7: Zverev, the major force in men's tennis for 2026.
6: Alexander Zverev gets his second career major title. He wins the U.S. Open on Sunday. Also won the French Open this year. Fourth man in the Open era since the 1960s to win his first two majors in the same year. And he does it with a four-set win over American Ben Shelton.
9: Disappointed with how today went. Happy with how I fought throughout the week. 2 weeks. Excited with the progress that I feel that I've made, but this one stings.
6: Despite the loss, Shelton will move from number 9 to a career high number 4 in the world rankings this morning. Rams defensive end Myles Garrett will have arthroscopic surgery on his knee. He'll be placed on injured reserve. Garrett, the reigning NFL Defensive Player of the Year, is going to miss at least the next 4 games. ESPN analyst Herm Edwards.
10: You talk about Super Bowl favorite. This was all talked about before the season started. Then they played a division opponent, 49ers, and the 49ers beat them. But now Myles Garrett is hurt. So now all of a sudden this team is like, okay, we lost a game that we should have maybe won against a division opponent. One of our better players is hurt. They get Aaron Donald back. He's not going to play for at least a couple more weeks. So now this Ram team defensively finds themselves with a couple holes in it.
6: Rams with a season-opening loss in Australia. As for the top sounds from Sunday, John Ryder.
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13: They have to get to the 38. Hurts again in the building. 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Back. Hurts looking. Hurts fires. 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Got a first down and more. 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
14: Rush in the shotgun. Gets a snap. Back to pass. Looking, throws out to the right. And it's picked off by TJ Watt. Left up. Made the grab. Gets back on his feet. TJ Watt.

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0: my projected top 12, and USC popped in.
1: Go over to Texas for a second. How big was that fourth quarter and the way that ended for Sark and Arch Manning?
0: Oh, man. There are not enough words to say how badly Sark needed that. And not just for the program and for himself and to change the narrative and quiet the naysayers about his record against Ohio State and Georgia and Alabama, but because this gives them an early edge in the college football playoff race. And
2: Texas sitting atop the latest AP poll, Georgia number two, Notre Dame, Indiana, Miami, the top five, Ohio State now at number six. The Super Bowl favorites are banged up. That's next. SportsCenter All Night. It's ESPN Radio.
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9: Back to school season means backpacks, schedules, and busy mornings. But there's one thing a lot of families forget to plan for. What happens when school germs start spreading and someone gets sick? Joining us now is Dr. Peter McCullough with some smart ways to be prepared before the school year begins. So, Doctor, back to school is exciting, but it also seems to be the time of year that families start getting sick again. Why does this season hit so many households?
10: Because people miss an opportunity, and that is to use nasal sprays and throat sprays twice a day preventively. 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
9: What are some of the most common health issues that families run into once the school season does start?
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1: Yes, he can now celebrate. He was so locked in.
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1: Zverev, the major force in men's tennis for 2026.
0: Alexander Zverev gets his second career major title. He wins the U.S. Open on Sunday. Also won the French Open this year. Fourth man in the Open era since the 1960s to win his first two majors in the same year. And he does it with a four-set win over American Ben Shelton.
4: Disappointed with how today went. Happy with how I fought throughout the week. 2 weeks. Excited with the progress that I feel that I've made, but this one stings.
0: Despite the loss, Shelton will move from number 9 to a career high number 4 in the world rankings this morning. Rams defensive end Myles Garrett will have arthroscopic surgery on his knee. He'll be placed on injured reserve. Garrett, the reigning NFL Defensive Player of the Year, is going to miss at least the next 4 games. ESPN analyst Herm Edwards.
5: You talk about Super Bowl favorite. This was all talked about before the season started. Then they played a division opponent, 49ers, and the 49ers beat them. But now Myles Garrett is hurt. So now all of a sudden this team is like, okay, we lost a game that we should have maybe won against a division opponent. One of our better players is hurt. They get Aaron Donald back. He's not going to play for at least a couple more weeks. So now this Ram team defensively finds themselves with a couple holes in it.
0: Rams with a season-opening loss in Australia. As for the top sounds from Sunday, John Ryder.
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13: We doing it. Remember this offseason, Ben Johnson, coach of the Bears. You know, the one who stomps the Packers at all times, basically.
14: He does.
13: And talks about it, and you guys don't fight back. That guy. Remember he said, he's like,
14: I love how you're rubbing this in as if the Patriots didn't lose in week one as well.
13: Well, you had your fun on Thursday.
14: Oh, it's okay, because your quarterback, Jalen Hurts, won.
13: He did. Three touchdowns. Three touchdowns.
14: No turnovers.
13: That's it. Just do your job. Just Dallas Goedert. Go to, he didn't, although he didn't go under center as much as I wanted him to. Mm. I don't like that part of it, but anyway. So remember in the offseason, Ben Johnson's like, I want to have the highest scoring offense of all time and go undefeated. And we're like, all right, one game at a time, please. Well, maybe he was right to do that as they put up 59 points yesterday, excuse me, in a win against the Panthers. How about this for a stat? Do you know that that game hit the total over before the two-minute warning mark of the first half?
15: Mm-hmm. 59-37.
13: Caleb Williams, 21 of 29, 269, two touchdowns, 10 carries, 65 yards, and two touchdowns. DeAndre Swift had three touchdowns. Let's just get this out there right now. Caleb Williams is playing for individually an MVP this year, team-wise the number one seed, and overall a Super Bowl. Like, correct. MVP, number one seed, Super Bowl, highest scoring offense of all time. Tell me why all of those aren't on the table right now for the Bears.
14: I don't have an argument as to why they're not on
13: the table. They're all on the table.
14: They're all on the table.
13: So around the room very quickly, is MVP on the table for Caleb?
14: Absolutely.
13: CeCe?
15: Yes.
13: Is number one seed on the table for the Bears?
14: Absolutely.
13: Yes. Is Super Bowl on the table for the Bears?
15: Yes.
14: After what I saw yesterday, you better believe it.
13: Is highest scoring offense of all time on the table for the Bears? 606 points, 39.7 yes. points per game, Broncos 2013.
14: Yes. They certainly put themselves in a good position with 59 above the average. Points week one.
15: Yes, they're on pace to score 1,000 points. Yeah. Yeah.
13: You know what? Caleb's still not satisfied, though. Here's what he had to say postgame.
16: We got to go be truthers. Obviously, this is going to be our kind of worst game. I know points don't necessarily show that, but execution and, you know, the blocking and the hold, the penalties, all these different things. And so just being able to be a truther about who we are and go watch the film. And I know we won. Obviously, the goal each week is to go 1-0. We did that this week. And, you know, we're very proud of ourselves. So being able to go back, you know, tomorrow, we have the 24-hour, go back tomorrow, enjoy it and all of that. But find ways to get better for this next week, because we got a, you know, worthy opponent.
13: You're shaking your head, Smalls wise.
14: Because he's so impressive. And as a Packers fan, you hate it. You just hate it. But I have to tell you, I have a lot of respect for Caleb Williams, because after his rookie season, he publicly campaigned for Ben Johnson. He wanted him to come there, not only because of the

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12: Dart takes a final knee. Jackson Dart, John Harbaugh, the Giant run game and the defense. Let the celebration begin on opening night as the Giants defeat the Dallas Cowboys 28-20.
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15: 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Giants Sunday Night Football beats the Cowboys 28-20. Huge win last night for the New York Giants. Let's stay in the state of New York for a second. Welcome. Welcome, ESPN Buffalo. Let's go. ESPN 99 and 1120 in Buffalo, off and running. One Bills Live is part of the lineup, the Bills games, and of course, unsportsmanlike. We've been hyping up Josh Allen. I asked CC today, best quarterback in the league. He said Josh Allen coming off of the win yesterday against the Texans. A great win. New stadium, new radio network. Let's go, ESPN Buffalo. 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Off and running. 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
0: Not to throw water on yesterday's win and a statement that I made about Josh Allen, but that could change in terms of him being best quarterback in the league. depending on how healthy Patrick Mahomes looks tonight.
15: Okay, well, this was supposed to promote ESPN Buffalo. Yeah, now you gave them ammo as to the soundbite.
0: But I'm still promoting ESPN.

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5: It's the fourth-ranked Texas Longhorns hosting the top-ranked team in the nation, the Ohio State Buckeyes. Third and goal, handoff, guided for the goal line. Hollywood Smothers, touchdown Texas! And the Longhorns are an extra point away from taking their first lead of the night.
6: How would you describe what was going through your head?
7: It wasn't very pretty, but we found a way to win. That's what good teams do.
8: As improbable win as we have seen in a long, long time. Unbelievable scene here. Knocks off number one.
9: Learfield Sports, Texas over Ohio State. The college football moment this week brought to you by the Lawnmower Ultra from Manscaped. No doubt the moment. Now, there were a lot of big games in college football this weekend. Of course, Michigan upsetting Oklahoma. You had Oklahoma State upsetting Oregon 39-31. Drew Mestemaker did a tremendous job snapping a 10-game FBS losing streak for Oklahoma State. You got
10: he
9: big
10: was
9: games.
10: Cooking.
9: Oh, big time. Big games from Gunnar Stockton, 5 touchdowns for Georgia. Our guy CJ Carr, 4 touchdowns for Notre Dame. Josh Hoover for Indiana had 4 touchdowns. Chambliss for Mississippi getting ready for the game against LSU this week had a big game. Jaden Maivia with a 5-touchdown performance for USC. Rocco Becht, Anthony Becht, former NFL player's son at Penn State, had a big game. Kevin Jennings for SMU has been really good, 5 touchdowns, but none of them compare to what Texas did in beating Ohio State, coming back from 23-3 down, 21 unanswered points. Texas was a disaster early on, a fumble in the first play, INT right after that. They were just brutal, but just a tremendous job. The largest fourth quarter comeback against an AP number one team ever. CC, how did they do it? And how did Arch do it, really?
10: I'm still trying to figure it out. I didn't think that Texas had anybody that could cover Jeremiah Smith, and I'm trying to determine whether or not Bo Masco and the Texas Longhorns secondary did the job in the second half, or whether it was Arthur Smith shutting down Jeremiah Smith. Mm-hmm. And for those that don't know, Arthur Smith is the offensive coordinator for Ohio State. So I don't know, but to me it felt a lot like Ohio State took their foot off the gas, and Arch Manning and the Texas Longhorn offense was more than willing to oblige in terms of giving them a game. And it resulted in the second largest comeback against an AP number one ranked team in college football history.
11: So the classic question, CC, more comeback or collapse?
10: I got to give credit to Arch Manning and the comeback because of the fourth down conversions, right? Mm-hmm. When you got multiple fourth down conversions, game on the line, and you're starting in the third quarter, that just shows you what Arch is capable of. There was a sense of urgency there for Texas, and it feels like Sark let him off the leash a little bit, and you started to see the second reaction plays become more fluid, and that resulting in a lot of explosives downfield. It felt like everybody in that skill position core, whether it was Hollywood Smothers or Cam Coleman or Ryan Wingo, they felt more comfortable when Arch started to do things more off script. So I will give full credit to the Texas Longhorns for being able to mount that comeback, but it doesn't happen unless Ohio State opens the door, which is taking their foot off the gas, their kicker missing a 45-yard field goal that would have gave them a 9-point lead late. Like, there are a lot of things that Ohio State did wrong to set the stage for Arch's magic to happen in Austin on Saturday night.
11: Yeah, there's truth on both sides, right?
10: Yeah.
11: But I do want to give Arch credit for the composure he showed down the stretch, completing 11 of his final 15 passes. He stepped up when they needed him to. He needed a big-time signature win, and he certainly got it, beating number one Ohio State at home, especially after what happened last year. But Ohio State, we always look for things that could be predictive, even

0: this early on in the season, especially this early on in the season, I should say. Do you know in their past five games decided by 10 or fewer points, Ohio State has lost four of those games? Mm. I think just because of the tremendous run of success that they've had, they're one of those benefit of the doubt teams for most people, especially in college football. But when games are close, they haven't been able to have success the way that we expect them to.
1: Are you putting that on Ryan Day? Are you saying it's a shot at Ryan Day?
0: It's hard to totally overreact to that based on the complete body of work. But yeah, I would say the coaching certainly plays a factor in that.
1: You know who's really good at one-score games, we learned yesterday in the NFL, is Nick Sirianni, just pointing that out, because he has been really good and people don't want to give him any credit. This is a weird thing.
0: Such a random slip-in.
2: How does Nick Sirianni get a slip-in? We're talking about Texas, Ohio State.
1: Because he wins. You don't think Ryan Day and Nick Sirianni are equivalent in terms of their status with their own team, their fan base, and the way in which we look at them, college and pro? You don't think Nick Sirianni is the pro version of Ryan Day and vice versa? I think they're literally exactly the same how we
0: actually
1: view them.
0: Actually, that's a pretty good comparison.
1: You're welcome. So now...
2: Here's the difference. They're talking about firing Nick Sirianni after he won the big one. They're not talking about firing Ryan Day after he won a national champion Ohio State.
1: If he loses another game or blows another lead, I bet you people start to say that.
2: They're not firing Ryan Day.
1: I'm not saying they should. What I'm saying is I think they're treated the same. Back to Texas for a second. Weird statement, but I believe it to be true. You beat Ohio State that way, there's nobody you should lose to the rest of the way. Period. Next sentence. Their schedule is impossible.
0: They have a really tough schedule.
1: So which one is it? There's nobody they should lose to if you can win a game like that after you're down 23-3 against Ohio State. / you have at Tennessee, Oklahoma. I'm just talking about later in the season. Ole Miss, at Mizzou, they're 20th in the country. At LSU, they're 7th in the country. Your final regular season game is at A&M, they're 9th in the country. So are they going undefeated because they have this kind of momentum, or cool, you won that game, all-time memorable game, but get ready for the gauntlet the rest of the way here?
2: So you're saying the schedule is going to beat them more than any given opponent?
1: I'm saying asking. Exactly. So the schedule is so difficult, but I would think, not having played at that level, I've played, of course, just not at that level, that the mindset of confidence, when you can come back against Ohio State down 23-3, you think you can beat anyone, right?
2: Yeah, but here's the thing, though, Ev. This is long gone are the days of the BCS. This is not a situation where you've got to run the table in the regular season to ensure that you're going to have a shot at playing for a national championship. With their win over Ohio State, even if they lose to two of those ranked opponents, you're still talking about them being a lock to get into the college football playoff.
1: And then with
2: Arch Manning as my quarterback, I'll take my chances.
1: Right. So they get in even with losses. We revert back to that win as they can beat anyone. We're unsportsmanlike.
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7: 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A grand slam. 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The Indians win.
6: The record came to an end April 4th, 2001. Since then, the Boston Red Sox set the new Major League Baseball record with 794 straight sellouts between 2003 and 2013. The historic sellout run for the Indians spanned over parts of seven seasons in which the team won five straight AL Central titles and made two World Series appearances. 2,123 days, 19.3 million tickets, 455, a number we all know.
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11: Deshaun under center. They pick up the blitz. Now he's pressured. Now he guns, and now he's picked off. There goes that first drive.
12: Had a lot of support in that locker room after the game. Told me to keep my head up, keep pushing forward, keep working. They're behind me.
11: Deep drop up in the pocket. He's going down, and the ball's out.
13: I'm sure as hell not firing me. I'm not firing our staff. I'm not getting rid of all of our players. So he happens to be one of 53.
14: With Deshaun Watson at quarterback, like 3-14, 2-15's on the table.
13: Well, it wasn't all him. That's unfair. Certainly could have called it better. Certainly could have played better around him.
11: Casey Concepcion, who's weaving through traffic, and that ball's out. Casey fumbled.
15: This franchise is a joke. They suck.
13: We never got into a rhythm. It's so hard to judge. It's so frustrating. You watching it, us calling it, us doing it, it wasn't good enough.
5: Live from the Universal Windows Direct Studios, this is The Really Big Show. Here are your hosts, Tony Rizzo, Aaron Goldhammer, and Chris Oldak.
11: Lawrence to throw. Lawrence up in the pocket, throwing right side. It's a catch and a beautiful one and a touchdown. Parker Washington laid out right in front of the right pylon. He beat Miles Harden. That's one we circled. Give the early victory there to Washington. Third and 10, deep drop up in the pocket. He's going down and the ball's out. Ball's out near the 25. Who has it? Fight for it. Deshaun got sacked.
16: Browns have it. Thank goodness, because that would have been points again for the Jags right there.
17: Holding offense, number 77. It's a 10-yard penalty. Still first down. False start.
11: He was.
17: Offense, number 71. 5-yard penalty. Still first down. Delay a game.
11: Oh,
17: offense, number 4. 5-yard penalty. Still first down.
11: Can I interest you in a first and 30?
16: No, I am completely disinterested in that.
8: Good to be alive. Praise the Lord. Any voicemails, Paul?
14: Just a couple.
8: Were most of them from Aaron? Guys, good morning. First of all, I was on the morning show this morning at 7:30. Then I did the Tony Rizzo show. So now for the third time, I'm going to depress myself. Let me say this. I told you guys, we knew what to expect. We knew Jacksonville was the pick for Survivor. We didn't take them. We advanced, and I'll tell you how. I don't know how we're on to week two. somehow. But we knew what was going to happen. I said it. When did he name Deshaun Watson the quarterback? Guys, good morning, guys. I'm sorry. Good morning.
4: Morning, everybody.
8: Hope you had a good New Year, Aaron.
4: Thank you. A good weekend.
8: Yeah,
4: whatever. About August 15th. It was right after that second preseason. Okay,
8: so for like a month now, I kept saying, there's no way. There's no way. What I saw yesterday from Deshaun Watson is exactly what I expected. It's exactly what I told you was going to happen. Exactly. There's just no way after 680 days that the guy's going to play well. His confidence is shot. It's all above the shoulders. It's a mental thing with him, and he can't shake it. And I can actually understand it, to be honest. The thing I can't believe is those coaches told me for 4 weeks that that's the best chance to win. That cannot be. Now, maybe I'm wrong. Wouldn't be the first time. And I'm not at practice, but if Shador looks worse than that, well, then get ready for the number one pick in the draft, because that's exactly what you. I can't, Aaron. I'm sorry. I want to see Shador Sanders. You can make the move today. Coach can make. Here's what Todd said. I don't know what word salad this is. I don't know what. And Grossi's on his way back. He's going to try and get here by 11. I don't know. Todd Monken, will you continue with Watson as the starter next week? Now, what you tell me what he's saying here.
18: I'd rather just talk about today because I haven't had time to even look at the tape. I mean, I'm sure as hell not firing me. I'm not firing our staff. I'm not getting rid of all of our players. So he happens to be one of 53 and however many practice squad guys we got and our staff, he's one of that. So we'll evaluate everything. To just say that emotionally here at the end when we're, you know, I mean, we just didn't play good enough. It didn't coach well enough.
8: Okay. Maybe he's pulling a, you know, sticking up for his player thing. But it's okay to say the quarterback played like crap. So did we all did. But you're not. It's not all his fault. Yeah, it is. He's the quarterback. He's making $47 million this year. He made $2.7 million yesterday. For that. It's pro sports. It's okay to be critical. And Deshaun knows I have to be critical of him. Today he knows he sucked yesterday. But you can't tell me that gave the best chance to win. That was your best chance to win? Total BS. I'm calling BS. I don't know who made that call. It's disturbing to me. If it is the coaching staff, these are the people I'm entrusting this team with. And next year's Messiah, and that was their quarterback evaluation? If it's what I think, if it was from the top down, then that at least gets Monken off the hook. If that was Monken's decision, and that's what he ran out there yesterday, man, anything's possible. Do I think he'll make the move to Shador? I don't. I would. I don't need to see anymore. I don't have time. Neither does the locker room. And I talked about this with unsportsmanlike. You want to lose the locker room, keep running Watson out there because they know that's not the best chance. I don't know what Shador will be. I don't know. He didn't get any reps again. I don't know. Like, who knows? Maybe no one could look good in this offense. Maybe that's how bad it is. I don't know. All I know is yesterday that was unacceptable. That, remember what we said, guys, about watchable? That is not watchable.
4: You know how we went in with low expectations? Even Paul, who picked the Browns to win, you didn't really believe that. You just did it to try to, I don't know, rile everybody up on the round table. Convince yourself of something. We wanted that game to be watchable. That we didn't want them to win. We didn't even care if they covered. We just wanted them to be watchable. They fell so short of our very modest expectations. It's like, I just want you to get a D. Like, can you at least get it? No.
8: C is watchable. They were an F
4: minus.
8: How was the defense?
4: F minus.
8: Oh, don't worry. Jim Schwartz is gone and Myles Garrett, but everybody, oh, we're going to attack. We're going to be. That was a pile of crap.
4: The secondary guys looked like they didn't practice all training camp.
8: Open.
4: I mean, really, guys running into each other, guys screwing up coverages. I don't think the Browns know how to play their own defense yet. They told us for a 2 months, Riz, that they were going to disguise their coverages. They disguised them from themselves. They don't know what they're doing. They tried to draw, at one point yesterday, the Jaguars offsides. They drew themselves offsides. There's stuff I have never seen before. I thought the Watson, the first interception, Riz, I thought it was a high school play. I got to tell you. I thought he stared the receiver down.
8: He is.
4: Then
8: spent.
4: Afterwards, and by the way, the reason why I can't stand him isn't just how bad he sucks and what he was accused of off the field. It's also he refuses to take accountability for anything. Riz.
8: What did he say after the?
4: He goes, I was off platform. Chris. Actually, Quinshon did a good job, I thought, of picking up the blitz on that play and giving his quarterback a chance. It's just Deshaun made, guys, they're dudes at Brecksville High School that make that throw.
8: Pick on the bees now. Deshaun, are you confident you could play well next week?
12: I mean, that's the plan. I mean, each week is different. Regardless, if it would have went the other way, we would be saying, you know, move on from this one tomorrow day. Tomorrow we watch the tape. So, you know, we get another opportunity next week, you know, try to put one together and get a W.
8: No chance. How long you worked with me, Chris?
14: We're in like year 9, I think.
8: Okay.
14: Or something.
8: Do you feel like you know me? Do you feel like I give everyone some kind of chance?
14: Of course you do.
8: Like I'm not, no chance. No chance for that guy to come back. He's done. He's spent. Done. Now, I don't know. Maybe if he goes to another team and sits the bench for a year and a half, maybe, I don't know. All I know is this whole idea of bringing him back failed miserably and blew up in the Browns' face yesterday. I could not think of a more uninspiring opening performance by a team. Even in 99, I knew it was an expansion team. Okay? Guys, we didn't think they were going to win. I told you Watson was going to play terrible, and I'm still shocked of how bad it was. All right, I'll get to Ohio State. I don't know. I don't know what to say for that. I did fall asleep. Chris, it was, first of all, it was fourth quarter, Chris. 23-3. Okay. So they score 23-10. And I'm like, okay, we're going to win. We're going to cover. We're going to win. How in the world does the number one team in the country not have a kicker? You can recruit. Hey, coach. Hey, boosters, hey, how about spending a little money on the kicker? Somebody told me that kid's making $1 million. And if he is, let me say this, then he's going to open himself up to criticism. Normally, I wouldn't criticize a college kid, but now these kids are making money. That kid's making $1 million, and you can't make a 45-yard field goal? I mean, they lost it four different ways before that.
4: Well, Ryan Day has some hallmarks of games he blows, and they checked every box on that one.
8: Two pro coordinators and Coach Ryan Day, and you guys couldn't limp home with a 20-point win. A 20-point lead.
4: In the fourth quarter.
8: In the fourth quarter.
4: It takes a lot for me to feel bad for Ohio State fans. Oh, my God. That's one of the biggest choke jobs I've ever seen Ohio State pull, Riz. Ohio State doesn't lose a game like that. Not that I can remember.
8: I'll tell you, it can go one of two ways for the Buckeyes now. You can rally, and you can go, you know what? We had Texas beat on the road, and they did. They outplayed them for three quarters. I would emphasize that rather than the fourth quarter collapse. But that kind of loss can break a team. It can. We're gonna see how good the coaching staff is in Columbus. Because that one is tough to swallow. What happened to Julian Sain? What happened there? Couldn't complete a pass in the second half? Like, what happened to the vaunted defensive line? the Arch Manning just with all day to throw.
4: And they got run on, Riz.
8: Oh, man, that D-line. Wow, that was... I kept hearing about the offensive line. Offensive line played fine. The defensive line is... Where is Ryan? Yeah, here he is. Man, Coach Day on the fourth quarter.
19: We have to win the fourth quarter, especially on the road. You know, I can't really sit here and tell you exactly. I know why that happened. You know, we all got to take accountability and get this thing, you know, corrected and fixed moving forward.
8: I mean, I'm sure he was in shock after that. Couple of things. We advanced in Survivor. We had Pittsburgh. Now, we sweated that out. That was no... You're welcome. Your captain made the call. 30% of the field out with the Chargers losing to Arizona. We came this close to taking the Chargers.
4: I thought it was a good job by the team to talk ourselves out of that one.
8: We were lucky.
4: Kind of identified that.
8: I also, there is the new phenomenon of ball game. Aaron, what does it mean when I call ball game? It
4: means the game's over. Browns have lost.
8: During the game.
4: Correct. Like
8: you're not waiting till after the game.
4: Right. So Riz sometimes will call ball game in the second quarter. Riz sometimes will call, you know, third quarter. Browns with their third turnover of the game. Trevor Lawrence with his third touchdown pass. Riz, you didn't even really call it yesterday with us, but I thought ball game when Watson made that threw the pick on the first drive. I didn't think they were bouncing back from that. 132, Riz called ball game. Not to me. Who's on that text?
8: You and Chris.
4: Oh, I missed it. I missed ball game.
8: Chris?
14: Oh, yeah. I saw it.
8: Here is Chris. So, Chris, what did you do? There were so many ball game calls.
14: Right. So, rather than having 1,700 different voicemails listed for ball game, I just threw them all together.
20: Ball game. 107, ball game.
21: 1:34 p.m., about a minute and 40 left in the first quarter. Ball game. I'm not ready to say ball game. It's getting close.
20: Riz, I know you hate this, but there's 9:09 left in the second quarter. Ball game.
21: Well, first of all, I'm going to say it is ball game.
20: Hey, Paul. 14-0. Ball game.
22: Hey, guys. Montana Mountain Man here. Well, it's 34-3 at the two-minute warning. I'm calling it ball game.
8: Guys, Trevor Lawrence was 13 of 18 for 166 yards and 3 touchdowns at halftime. At halftime. I thought the game, the minute he threw the pick, I knew we were in trouble. And then it got worse. I want you to understand this. At no point did I feel like Deshaun gave you any chance to win. That's how bad it was for the dude. He couldn't get to his second read, let alone his third. He would one read and run. He was spooked. Do you understand? Seeing ghosts. I don't even need a Halloween reference. It was terrible. It was as bad as I've seen. It's as bad as he's looked. He's looked, I think, don't you think yesterday was the worst he's ever looked?
4: Yeah, the final numbers, because he threw the touchdown pass to Boston
8: in total garbage time.
4: It doesn't tell the whole story.
8: That game could have been 50-0.
4: Riz, did you see there are these Twitter quarterback gurus, you know, Chase Daniel and, you know, some people who, and Riz, what they're saying is that his footwork, like the drop that he's taking,
8: yeah,
4: he's in the shotgun and taking an 8-step drop.
8: How can
4: they're like, that doesn't happen in the end. They're
8: how
4: like,
8: can the coaches tell me that's the best chance to win?
4: I have.
8: How is that? I think this is more of an indictment on Monken. I do. I really do.
4: Did he not think about sitting his ass on the bench?
8: Did he not look at him play and practice for a month? I am, and I will apologize if Sanders comes out and plays worse than that. I'll apologize. I can't see it.
4: Cannot possibly
8: be worse.
4: Aside from the fact that everybody called it, They thought they knew more than the fans, Riz, but the people that were booing Deshaun against Buffalo, that's why they were booing him. And the Browns just said, nope, we know better than you. No, I think in this case, Patty and Parma, Kate and North Olmsted, they know better than the head coach of the Browns does about this guy. I would never play him again, ever.
8: I'd make the move right now. I don't know. What do you think he does?
4: I think, is it his decision?
8: I say no, but let's say it is for argument's sake.
4: If he sticks with him, I think it'll just continue to be an indictment on him.
8: Chris, I was listening yesterday to your post game. Who is Big Dane?
14: One of our callers. He was at the game.
8: Big Dane at the game.
1: I was in the seventh row. I got to watch it up close. And I just got a poem, and I want you to hear it.
14: A poem? All right, let's hear it.
1: Roses are red, violets are blue. For 230, I flew to Jacksonville and got to watch Pooh. Like, what are we doing?
8: Hold on. Roses are red, violets are blue. For 230, I flew to Jacksonville and got to see Pooh. Well, it's Overreaction Monday, and we're overreacting. I don't know if it is an overreaction. That's as bad. Chris, do you at least appreciate that I tried, like, to prepare us for this?
14: Yes.
8: But it still is that bad. Like my wife goes, you told me we were going to get killed. I said, I know, but I don't like it. I don't have to like it.
14: It was the reality of it, right? Like, it was watching it in real time going, oh, all of this talk and all this drama for 7 months, and this is what they put out there?
4: My worst nightmares were horrible, and that was worse than my worst nightmare.
8: Do you understand how the indictment on the coaching staff is just...
4: Guys, also, I know, Chris, you had some clips in the open, and Riz, you played the collection of penalties. I mean, can we not write the article anymore, please, about how the coach is making the team practice harder in training camp? It's the worst article ever.
8: Do we have the 11 penalties yesterday?
14: Yes, 11.
8: No.
14: 11?
8: No, Chris,
14: yeah.
8: No.
14: Yeah.
4: Delays of game, false start.
8: By the way, when the Steelers were losing, because we had the Steelers in Survivor, they came back and won. When the Steelers were losing, the Browns were getting their ass beat. Then the Steelers were down 7-3 at one point, and I text Grossi, no path. Which, if you listened last week, you know what that means. He texts me, I want to go home. Steelers came through and won. We're in. 30% out for the big contest. And Chris and I are out of the Tony Rizzo show. We had the Chargers in the Tony Rizzo show.
4: You both did?
8: Yes.
4: Well, hold on. Why would you pick one team in our Survivor?
8: Because that's what you do with Survivor.
14: Otherwise, you're like me, would have picked the Chargers for both and would have been done with both.
4: The Chargers weren't even close
14: Not
4: to
14: even,
4: winning.
14: Oh, my God. Never won.
8: So what happened? I didn't see any of that game. We'll go around the league.
4: Harbaugh didn't have his team ready, number one.
8: Wow.
4: And like I had said at one point in this process, I said, guys, the Cardinals have some good players. That Trey McBride is the best tight end in the NFL. Mm. That guy's making plays.
8: Mm. All right. Let's do it. Chris, they make Jobies for days like today. What do we decide on Sad Bastard?
14: It's a sad bastard today. It is.
8: First of all, I asked the audience, Aaron, and the audience was kind of split.
14: 60-40,
8: yes. But I'm going to let Chris decide. Chris is the producer of this show. He's done a great job. He's earned the right. I let him make the call. Will it be Sad Bastard today, Chris?
14: Yes, it will. Welcome to football season, everybody.
8: Won't be Sad Bastard if you sign up for Joby's. Folks, I mean that. You got it. I need you right now. Come here. This is for you. 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
4: Brian,
8: can I go home?
4: Is first up the Unfiltered Fives in the Joe Bee's Twitter inbox. Simon Hammernage, 19 Riz, the Realty Rizzo. Chris is manning the BGJ attorney's chat. It's on YouTube. Brian says, guys, you could have called the game at 14:59 of the first quarter. Come on. Also, Ohio State's D-line got owned in the fourth quarter. Let Art just sit back there. Where is the pressure today on Matt Patricia? It's funny. You don't have Arvell Reese and Sonny Styles anymore, and he doesn't look like such a brilliant coordinator.
8: And Caleb Downs. Yeah. Hello.
4: It all makes a difference. Ethan tweets the show and says, Watson should have been given the Charlie Fry treatment. To trot that guy out there again is totally irresponsible. Maybe he has some soreness in his back. Find an ailment and sit him. That's one way to do this.
8: You got it. You have to go with Sanders on Sunday. You do. If you want to win, maybe they don't want to. Guys, the tanking thing is real. Next.
4: Will says, I'm calling ball game Sunday in Tampa right now. No
8: Will,
4: chance.
8: Come on, you can't. It's not how it works, Will. William.
4: Smilner said, I knew it was going to be bad for Ohio State when I heard the Buckeye boys on Saturday morning making fun of Sark and Muschamp. Boy, Muschamp had a bad first half.
8: Yeah, he did.
4: Holy Lord.
8: Yeah, he did.
0: Over on the BGJ attorney's chat, Steven says, you can tank for Arch, but he ain't coming to this circus.
8: Aaron, we're going to have this conversation. I'm going to tell you right now. I don't know what the Manning Haslam relationship truly is. I don't know. Now, maybe it is solid, and if that's the case, great. If I'm a young quarterback, I look at what's going on over here. I don't want any part of this. I give Baker all the credit in the world for saying what he said at the time. He goes, I'm the guy to turn that stuff around. And he sure enough did to some point. But I don't know if any young kid today wants to step into this situation. Munkin keeps making moves like trotting Watson out there. He ain't going to be around.
4: No.
8: I could see a one and done easily.
4: Absolutely.
8: Chris, you brought up a great point this morning. Both Stefanski and Freddie Kitchens had opening games like this.
4: Yeah.
8: One guy was one and done. The other guy was coach of the year. Which way is this going?
0: Right. So that's the spectrum, I think, for Freddie Kitchens. In year one, where does he land?
8: Todd Monken.
0: Yeah. I'm sorry, for Monken. Yeah. Where does he land?
8: That's so interesting, the dichotomy. All right, let's break. Stand by. Grossi, when he gets out of the air, where is he right now?
4: He's somewhere between Atlanta and Cleveland.
8: All right. Stay with us.
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0: Bookman & Son time, 927. 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

0: 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Around the league, there were some shocking results yesterday. But when the Browns get their butt kicked like that, I kind of just lose. I didn't even watch any of that Dallas-New York game last night. Like, I was numb.
1: It makes you think, you know, they got Harbaugh now as their coach. Oh, by the way, it looked like they were ready to play, and they played physical, and they, you know, I mean, Browns couldn't even get a meeting with the guy. That's what you sit there and think when you watch that.
0: Tonight, it's Broncos in Kansas City. I have no...
1: Yeah, I'll be watching that, yeah, but no one wants to hear me talk good? About that. Yeah, I feel good about tomorrow. I think the Chiefs, they need another year to kind of they're starting an undrafted free agent at left tackle. And Patrick Mahomes is coming off a torn ACL. I'll take the Broncos tonight.
0: Time for the headlines.
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3: Deshaun under center. They pick up the blitz. Now he's pressured. Now he guns, and now he's picked off. It's intercepted. There goes that first drive. Fourier Aluakin brings it back across the Jacksonville 40. He's tackled by Elton Jenkins at the 41.
1: Andrew Siciliano's tone telling the whole story on the University Hospital's Cleveland Browns radio network. Watson dreadful during the meaningful part of the game. Cleveland completely peeing down their leg and embarrassing themselves. 34-10 to open the season. Head coach Todd Monken trying to defend his quarterback disaster.
4: Well, it wasn't all him. That's unfair. Certainly could have called it better. Certainly could have played better around him. Certainly there's plays I'm sure he wished he had back. There's certain things operationally that weren't clean enough. Us getting in and out of the huddle, getting our subs in, being up against it, and saying that you're on the road or the heat or all that, that's just a bunch of excuses.
1: At one point, the Jags had 15 first downs to the Browns 2. Riz, at what point did you realize that this game was going to be an epic disaster?
0: Right at the interception, right when he threw the pick. In fact, Chris, I saw your tweet.

0: You know, how many seasons? Browns get the ball, opening drive, four decent plays, and think helicopter. Interception. Like, right then and there, I thought, oh, my God, he threw it right to the defender. Like, yep. Right in his face. The guy was right in front of him. And the only part, if you want to get a little technical, guys, Monken was calling plays early on. Everything was middle of the field, middle of the field. Well, Jacksonville figured that out. Like, tell me one time you saw Deshaun Watson throw an out pass to the sidelines for 15 yards. No timing, no chemistry, no confidence whatsoever in his game. And then finally, he threw over the middle so many times that the linebacker was just sitting there. I knew right then and there we were screwed. And then he got worse. And then he literally got worse. By the end of that game, I don't give a crap about touchdown and garbage time. That was garbage itself. Jacksonville quit playing. They want to get hurt. I didn't blame them. When the game counted, he couldn't have been worse. It was one read and run. One read and run. He never got to his second read, let alone his third read. It's as bad as I've ever seen him play, and that's saying a lot. He has stunk it up here in Cleveland.
1: Chris, it was 31 to nothing.
0: Was it? I tried to...
2: I literally just tried to block it out, and I couldn't.
1: Did you stick with it for the whole game, or did you bounce around a little?
0: I was watching the Steelers because we had them in circa, and I needed them to win. But it's very depressing, even for us, you know, even for Browns fans. The only hope I would have is Sanders now, and hoping that Shador can rally and improve and play well enough to make these games competitive. That was unwatchable yesterday. Next.
1: It was not just the quarterback, Riz. The defense had guys running wide ass open all over the place.
3: Lawrence to throw. Lawrence up in the pocket, throwing right side. It's a catch and a beautiful one and a touchdown. Parker Washington laid out right in front of the right pylon. He beat Miles Harden. That's one we circled. Give the early victory there to Washington.
1: Yeah, Miles Harden is tough. Trevor Lawrence feasted for four touchdown passes. Riz, he was only sacked once. Tony, how do you explain the mess that was on the defensive side of the ball, what we thought was a strength of this team?
0: People assumed that losing Jim Schwartz and Myles Garrett wasn't going to hurt, and it obviously hurt. I'm not going to give up on that side of the ball yet. They were put in a very tough spot right off the get-go there. When your team throws an interception at midfield to start the game, that's not ideal. But the secondary, the wide-ass open receivers was really disturbing. Where was the pressure? Where was Jared Verse? No sacks. One pressure, I think he had. They were handled. They were. And I thought Brown's line of scrimmage was terrible. Both sides of the ball. Next.
1: Penalties, turnovers, sloppy play. What an ugly debut for the head coach of the Browns, Todd Monken. And now he's got a big decision to make, Riz. It actually is not that complicated of a decision, but I'm sure he'll make it more complicated. Do you bring Shador off the bench headed into next week against Tampa Bay?
4: I'd rather just talk about today because I haven't had time to even look at the tape. I mean, I'm sure as hell not firing me. I'm not firing our staff. I'm not getting rid of all of our players. So he happens to be one of 53 and however many practice squad guys we got and our staff, he's one of that. So we'll evaluate everything. To just say that emotionally here at the end when we're, you know, I mean, we just didn't play good enough. They didn't coach well enough.
1: Riz, who do you think is the starter on Sunday against Baker and the Bucs?
0: I don't know. I can't predict what the coach is going to do. I know what I would do. I would go in a different direction. I would have played Shador in that game yesterday, Chris. Am I wrong?
5: No, I would have played him too. It would have been too little too late.
0: I thought about it at halftime, and that's exactly what I thought. But then I thought, all right, maybe he's trying to get Watson some reps to see how... Did he look any better in the second half? No, not really. I don't know how you can march Sanders out there. I don't know how you can march Watson out there. I don't know how you not go to Sanders at this point. Next.
1: Riz, around the league, the Steelers beat the Falcons and head coach Kevin Stefanski. The Ravens smashed the Colts. The Bengals beat Baker and the Buccaneers. So all of the AFC North opponents won, other than, of course, us. Riz, we'll go around the league in a little bit. How concerned were you when the Falcons took a 13-7 lead on Pittsburgh and the Steelers ended up hanging on? TJ Watt made an unbelievable play that won that game. But I got to say, I thought Kevin, all things considered, did as good a job as you could have expected.
0: I agree. And Chris, we were right. Cooper Rush was an upgrade. Am I wrong? I mean, they almost won that game. Yeah.
5: That's what made me nervous, but...
0: I thought the Steelers showed poise. Veteran coach, veteran quarterback, and they needed to in the second half. I think a lot of younger coaches and or quarterbacks would have folded there, but Big Mike and Aaron Rodgers got it done. Can I also say something that I didn't realize until yesterday's game? Guys, watching the Jaguars offense, okay, Liam Cohen is an excellent play caller. Like his two drives to set the tone in that game, number one, you get the ball off a turnover, okay, your opponent, you kick off, your opponent moves the ball, boom, turnover. That's a drive you got to turn into points, and they did. And if you look at the way he called plays between the run and the pass, he was masterful. You know, I'm watching that team thinking, how the hell did they win 13 games last year? That's the same team that sucked 2 years ago. Now I know Cohen is really good. Really, really good. He's got the second year of his system. He's comfortable in what they're doing. He's got a quarterback playing with confidence. They have a decent run game, good receivers. I was very impressed with that offense, the way they were running that offense. I was not impressed with anything Todd Monken did yesterday. Nothing.
1: Not a play.
0: Travis Switzer, who's our OC?
1: Switzer, I don't know.
0: Unimpressed. Switzer. Really. I know your quarterback let you down. And it's okay to criticize the quarterback, too, Todd. It's all right. The guy made almost $3 million yesterday. Okay? You can criticize him all you want. Next.
1: And I know he'll be accountable, of course, Riz, for his own. College football we go, where Ohio State had a 20-point lead, Riz, going to the fourth quarter, but it turned into a scarlet and gray nightmare.
6: And Hollywood smothers in an eye behind quarterback Arch Manning. Third and goal, Longhorns of the Ohio State one. Manning with a snap. Hands it for Smothers. Goes airborne. There's a touchdown signal. Touchdown for Texas to tie the game.
1: Extra point up and good, 24-23. Texas comes all the way back to win. Head coach Ryan Day explaining one of the worst collapses in Ohio State history.
7: We have to win the fourth quarter, especially on the road. You know, I can't really sit here and tell you exactly I know why that happened. You know, we all got to take accountability and get this thing, you know, corrected and fixed moving forward.
1: Riz, how surprised were you that the Buckeyes absolutely blew that game?
0: I still don't know what to say. I looked at Kevin this morning, one of the Buckeye boys, and I'm still in shock. You can lose that game. You just can't lose it like that. I want to see which way Ohio State goes right now. Are they gonna get tougher after that? Did that game galvanize them? Now, are they gonna realize that fourth quarters mean everything, or is that just not a good enough team? I don't know. I didn't get that feeling.
5: What are you writing these as you're going along? Like, you're not even looking or listening to what I'm saying.
1: Sure.
5: You're just madly typing in your computer. What the hell are you typing?
0: Next, what did I just say about the Buckeyes? You have no idea.
1: College football, Oklahoma State Riz shocked Oregon 39-31. How about Michigan beating Oklahoma 17-10? Tone, what do you think is the state right now of the Big Ten Conference? I don't know what to say about
0: rough weekend.
1: Michigan.
0: Oregon looked like crap. Indiana didn't play anybody. Ohio State choked away a 20-point lead. And Michigan somehow beat Oklahoma. By the way, Oklahoma. My God.
1: That was...
0: what a pile of poo. They blow. Next.
1: Meanwhile, Riz, the one good piece of news around Cleveland is the baseball team, who took 2 of 3... from the Minnesota Twins over
0: good
1: the weekend.
0: Job.
1: Stephen
0: good job
1: Kwan
0: by
1: with
0: cards.
1: A home run as Tanner Bibee with a good start.
0: Yep.
1: They beat the Twins 9-2. They win 2-3. They still have a

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1: Gavs tonight. Like, there are times when, as a starter, you've had a good year, but then the games start really. This is one you want. The first game of this series, you want to set the tone here. How many games back are we? You're only
2: half game. You could take over first place tonight.
1: Chris, you know how much I want to win this division and not play in that wild card crap?
3: Absolutely.
1: Oh, my God.
2: Because the West winner is, right now, Houston 75-75.
1: Thank God for the guards, man. I'm going to watch every pitch for this whole week.
2: Right now, according to ESPN.com, you have a 67% chance to make the playoffs. Obviously, this is a massive series, and then you got 9 games to go from there. Don't forget, Chicago ends the season against the Colorado Rockies, and the guards have to deal with the Royals, who aren't good, but they're annoying. So, we'll see.
1: Blue Jays are only a game back. That's the team I'm worried about, but they're not in our division. So, the Twins are the division team. You got right now, and I wouldn't have said this a while back, you win the division now. That's what you got to do. Don't screw around with this wild card crap.
2: Totally agree.
1: I mean, the Yankees have 86 wins. They're 10 and a half games up in a wild card thing. Next.
2: You get in any way you can, but win the division. Finally, Riz, we go to the U.S. Open, where Alexander Zverev won his second major championship over the weekend. He beat Ben Shelton yesterday in 4 sets. It was an anticlimactic end, Riz. Did you know, he didn't realize the game score. So he won match point to win the U.S. Open, and he didn't even notice what happened.
3: He went back to the baseline, get ready for the next game.
2: 6-3, 7-6, 5-7, 6-2, the score at Arthur Ashe Stadium. And congratulations to Elena Rybakina, who wins on the women's side. And Riz, that's it. Those are this morning's headlines.
1: I find it hard to believe some of the results that I saw over the weekend in the NFL. We'll go around the league coming up top of the hour. Grossi is in transit right now.
2: Yes.
1: AP top 25 poll quickly. Texas is going to be number one. They're 2-0. They beat the Buckeyes, albeit. Georgia is 2-0. They haven't played anybody. Notre Dame looks like they're going to be 3. Indiana will probably move up to 4. Miami, who I think is being overlooked.
2: These rankings are official, my understanding.
1: Oh, they are now.
2: Right,
1: okay,
2: now.
1: Miami
2: what
1: is number 5.
2: What you're going through is official, correct.
1: And Ohio State went from 1-6. 1-1. They're ahead of LSU, Ole Miss, Texas A&M, Alabama, BYU, and USC, which are all unbeaten. Do you agree with that?
2: I do. LSU was underwhelming. Did you see? They were struggling with Louisiana Tech over the weekend.
1: It was a one-score game in the second half, believe it or not. I know the score didn't look like it indicated that.
2: And then some of these other things, you know, Alabama played a weak opponent. Ohio State, the best thing on their resume is that they should have won against Texas.
1: Or Oregon dropped to 21 at 1-1.
2: 15 spots they fell.
1: Yeah, they really took
2: and
1: it.
2: And Oklahoma, Chris Mateer, you can take that sticky note. You can set that on fire.
1: Boy, did he have a tough day. He's another guy.
2: Did.
1: Missed wide open receivers and couldn't throw. Chris, you know when they try to throw that little out, the little halfback.
3: A little swing pass.
1: Swing pass. Like, he couldn't even complete that. And I'm looking going, there's no way these guys are. Guys, gals, there's only a couple of teams. All right, Texas. I'm not.
2: Overly impressed?
1: I'm not. Am I just bitter Buckeye fan? Maybe I am.
2: I think they're evenly matched with Ohio State.
1: I thought Ohio State was better.
2: Well, remember, Riz, there were some bounces that went the Buckeyes' way early in that game that were a little fluky.
1: True. Georgia, Notre Dame, yes. Indiana, I don't know. I think the jury's still out.
2: Let's play somebody before we give them credit. I'd say the same thing about Miami.
1: I don't know, Aaron. Miami looks really good to me.
2: Did you know they played that Florida A&M team that we talked about 77-7 on Friday?
1: Yeah.
2: Florida A&M had 3 days rest. 3 days off.
1: Yeah.
2: Like, what is going on?
1: Yeah. Aaron, how about this?
2: Shouldn't be playing that game.
1: Texas.

0: got 56 first place votes. Notre Dame got 1. Indiana got 6. Miami got 4. Aaron, at number 7, LSU got 1. Chris, one dude from Louisiana.
1: Was it Hoss or Boss?
2: I think they got one joint vote together.
0: Like LSU dropped, or actually they went from 8 to 7 in the poll, right?
1: There's up one spot.
0: There's 6 teams ahead of them, but one guy gave him his first place vote, Chris. You know he's eating his eggs right now in Louisiana going, yeah, well, mate,
2: I did my job.
1: You know, he spells the word go, G-E-A-U-X.
0: We'll talk about this more as the week goes on. But Jake Trotter brought this up Friday, and I agree. Now there's a little more pressure on Ohio State to win the Iowa game, the USC game.
1: That's
0: your
1: right.
0: Margin for error now is the Buckeyes are 1-1. You know what the Buckeyes are in their last 4 games?
1: 1-3.
0: Wow.
1: First time since 13-14 that they've lost 3 of their last 4.
0: Wow. With that much talent? Wow.
1: And now Ryan Day is against top 5 teams?
0: He's 8-9. Aaron, that's what it's top freaking 5. Aaron, well, Chris, look at me. There are guys that are 0-13 against the top 5.
3: Right.
0: Guys, 8-9 against the top 5, and they think that's a bad thing.
1: Herb was 11-4.
0: Herb is a legend.
1: Well, that's the standard.
0: Chris, 8-9 against the top 5 teams. You know how many coaches would kill to be 8-9 against top 5 teams? What a crappy weekend. 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
2: Back to school season means backpacks, schedules, and busy mornings. But there's one thing a lot of families forget to plan for. What happens when school germs start spreading and someone gets sick? Joining us now is Dr. Peter McCullough with some smart ways to be prepared before the school year begins. So, Doctor, back to school is exciting, but it also seems to be the time of year that families start getting sick again. Why does this season hit so many households?
3: Because people miss an opportunity, and that is to use nasal sprays and throat sprays twice a day preventively. These have been shown to reduce the common cold, flu, RSV, and other viral infections, but it has to be done twice a day on a regular basis.
2: What are some of the most common health issues that families run into once the school season does start?
3: The kids are back in school, they're coughing, they're sneezing, and they clearly spread viruses and other illnesses. 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
3: For sure. After routine preventive measures are taken, the last thing we want to do is have a child get so sick that they need to go into the urgent care or emergency room for IV antibiotics. We can use oral antivirals and antibiotics at home under the guidance of doctors through the guidebook and on telemedicine.
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0: You.
1: My God. Did he have to learn how to play the piano?
0: I'm giving up on
1: listen
0: you.
1: To it. Dun, dun, dun. I could do that. Dun,
0: and
1: dun.
0: I,
1: who is this, please?
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1: who is this
0: so
1: kid?
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1: Who?
2: 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A Great Big World.
0: Was over my head.
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4: All right, Tom, let's start in the AFC North where the Cincinnati Bengals were hosting Baker Mayfield. The Tampa Bay Buccaneers bake back in the state of Ohio, and boy, Cincinnati able to capitalize on some Mayfield mistakes.
5: Baker Mayfield under pressure. Trouble down he goes. The ball's out. Loose ball on the turf, and it's scooped up. Scoop and a score for Demetrius Knight, and the Bengals take the lead in Cincinnati.
4: Cincy's defense risk looks improved. Fox on the call as the Bengals win 33-27. Joe Burrow 254, a touchdown also through a pick. The Buccaneers holding Ja'Marr Chase to just two catches for 12 yards in the game. But Tone, Cincinnati gets the start of the season at 1-0.
1: Yeah, the Bengals looked a little bit better, I thought. I didn't get to watch the whole game. All I know is not good that Baker lost that game because now they're in must-win mode for them to be back at home this Sunday. That's where the Browns are going to play. The temperatures were, you know, we didn't talk about it, but the Browns defense obviously melted by the fourth quarter. They were on the field way too much.
4: But they were bad in the first quarter when they, you know.
1: Yeah, they were, but I'm just saying the heat didn't help at all. And it won't be good again this week, weekend. I'll have to get a look at the forecast. I'm actually going to this game, and I have no idea why.
4: Chris and I know why. We want you to go in the locker room afterwards. And...
1: Good for the Bengals. I don't know. Do you like them? Do you think they're a factor in the AFC?
4: I'm not overreacting to that game.
1: Chris?
2: I mean, I think if Joe Burrow is healthy, yes, I think they're a factor, regardless of the defense.
1: Their defense played pretty good. They were all fired up. And that, you know what? That's one of those games that they would have lost in the past. Chris, I was looking at what's-his-name's record in opening weeks. Zach Taylor. Ooh, not good.
2: Not great.
1: In week ones, they have not played well. So they took care of business. I didn't get a look at the Bucs. Do they miss Mike Evans? I'm sure they do.
4: Sure, but...
1: I mean, that was his go-to guy.
4: You know, it's funny. Their offensive line risk didn't play great, even though they have a good O-line.
1: Did Wirfs play?
4: Yeah. Oh, yeah. Yep. Baker didn't throw a touchdown pass, but he did run for a score.
1: Okay. He didn't throw a pick either, but he fumbled twice, right?
4: Right. And the big fumble scoop score there that I played there was the play of the game. That call courtesy of Fox, if I forgot to mention that. Anyway.
1: Next.
4: Lions, Riz, knocked off the Saints 31-30 in overtime. This game came down to an overtime two-point conversion.
6: There's the snap. Shuck looks. Shuck pumps. Now he throws. End zone. And it is incomplete. Yes. Ball game over. Detroit Lions win. Saints went for the victory. Lions come up with a play at the end when they absolutely had to have it, and the Lions come out of here with a win.
4: 97 won the ticket, Riz on the call. Jared Goff threw for 206, couple of touchdowns. Lions blew a 21-0 lead in this game but held on for the victory. How about Tyler Shuck? 4-10 and 3 touchdown passes, was sacked 5 times. Riz, do you think that Kellen Moore did the right thing there going for the two-point conversion to win, or would you potentially kick the extra point and understand that a tie for your record, especially in that crappy division, is better than a loss?
1: You're going to tell me about a tie?
4: He should have gone for the tie.
1: No, no, no. He did the right thing. I watched in real time and I thought, get us out of here. It was overtime. You're in their place. You have a chance to win with one play. I have no problem with it. Lions, unimpressive. Really unimpressive. They gave up 24 points in the second half. Look, we know you got a great offense. Your defense has to at least stop somebody in order for you to win something. Talk about the window closing. I don't know. How many more years are you going to give Detroit a chance? They had the NFC title game at home 2 years ago and couldn't get it done. Dan Campbell better fix that defense or they're going nowhere. The Saints, on the other hand, are a pretty good up-and-coming team. Tyler Shuck.
4: Do you have Shuck envy?
1: I kind of do.
4: You know, these quarterbacks that played well yesterday, Dart, Shuck.
1: Very available to you.
4: They were all available to you.
1: You're waiting to take, you're... Boy, if you didn't think the Browns wanted the next year quarterback, just watch yesterday's game. Next.
4: I'm sure they'll get it right, Riz. The Jets beat the Titans. How about the New York teams are 2-0? New York got a big running game from Breece Hall, over 100 yards and a score.
7: Love the aggressiveness from his quarterback. Handoff here. It is Hall going to waltz in. There is a flag thrown in the end zone, and it's all Jets.
4: Yeah, it was on the Titans, 23-10, the final score. New York gets the win. Cam Ward, Riz, really doesn't look good. 140 through the air and through a touchdown pass. New York 1-0. The Titans fall 2-0-1. Embarrassing stuff for Robert Saleh, of course, who used to be the head coach of the Jets, who is now running things in Tennessee.
1: I don't know, man. I just heard everybody how much they love Cam Ward. Cam Ward, Cam Ward. Number one overall pick, Cam Ward. I don't know. Does not look good there in Tennessee. The Jets are good for them. I not care less about the New York teams. Almost prison inmate game. Next.
4: Ravens played the Colts. Baltimore against their former team in Indianapolis yesterday. And guess what, guys? The Colts gave up some points to both Lamar Jackson and Derrick Henry, who both play for the Baltimore Ravens.
8: Turn again. Henry works outside. It's a foot race, and he'll win it. The third touchdown of the day for Derrick Henry. It's a Kings hat trick, and the Ravens find the end zone again.
4: WBAL the call. Buck 44, Riz, in the 3 TDs for King Henry. He's going to the Hall of Fame. Lamar Jackson threw for 324 yards, 41-23. 41 points the Ravens score, and Riz, they win Jesse Minter's head coaching debut.
1: And that offensive coordinator who's about 25 years old, what's his name?
4: Declan Doyle.
1: He did a pretty good job. Hey, Zay Flowers, 5 catches, 154 yards. And a touchdown. I mean, they look better than when Monken was there.
4: They really missed Todd Monken scoring 40-something yesterday.
1: Just been a tough weekend for Coach Monk, man. I don't want to pile on, but man, T. Wow, man. That decision, I am still... Chris, you opened the Tony Rizzo show with a bite of me saying, I still can't believe it's after the game and he played as poorly as I thought. And I still can't believe.
2: I get it. I get it.
1: They started Deshaun Watson.
4: And they're liable to start him again?
1: Next.
4: You want to talk about this or no? Meanwhile, guys, thank you to the Pittsburgh Steelers who kept us alive in Survivor yesterday. Ooh. They beat the Kevin Stefanskis from Atlanta. Because T.J. Watt made a play on his way to Canton.
9: Rush in the shotgun. Gets a snap. Back to pass. Looking, throws out to the right. And it's picked off by T.J. Watt. Left up. Made the grab. Gets back on his feet. T.J. Watt rumbling in for his first career touchdown. T.J. Watt for the Pittsburgh Steelers touchdown.
4: WDVE on the call. Steelers 20-13. This was not pretty. And Aaron Rodgers didn't play very well. 221 in 40 pass attempts. Cooper Rush was okay. 12 of 22 for 143, a touchdown through two interceptions. Bijan Robinson, 83 yards. Stefanski had the Falcons in the game, but Pittsburgh ends up getting the win like every AFC North team except the Browns. They're 1-0.
1: Atlanta did a nice job. They ran the ball for a buck 20. The Steelers ran the ball for 58 yards. They can't win like that. Big Mike, I love you, bro, but you're going to have to run the ball if you want to win. Aaron Rodgers chucking it 40 times at 42 years old. Come on. Chris, he threw the ball 40 times, and he's older than the amount of attempts.
2: Mm-hmm.
1: I was pooping watching this game, but we move on.
4: When Grossi gets here, we got to start looking ahead to week two, because we had months to talk about week one. We have days
2: to get our
4: ducks in a row.
2: There's a couple. Okay.
1: Guys, can I enjoy for 3 hours that we got through to week two?
4: Chris, Tampa?
2: Tampa.
1: I'm done. I'm all done. I'm not, no more not taking against the Browns.
2: I agree.
1: If we're in this thing, we got to play it like we're supposed to play it. I can't worry about people's feelings and blood-stained hands and all that garbage. If you think Tampa's the best team, we'll take Tampa on Sunday. Next.
4: Riz, Ben Johnson said he thought the Bears had the best offense in football. And Ben Johnson was right.
10: Wow, DeAndre Swift is back in there. Haven't heard his name in a long time. Swift breaking away from people. 10-5, touchdown. Insult to injury, DeAndre Swift. 28 yards right up the gut, and the Bears continue to pile on.
4: ESPN Radio, the call, 59-37, the final score. Chicago gets the win over Carolina. They ran for 291 yards. Chicago did. Caleb Williams, couple of touchdown passes. Bryce Young was pretty good in this game for Carolina, had 3 TDs and 1 interception, but the Bears start off good after their great season last year with a win.
1: Can they just outscore everyone? Right?
2: I think throughout the regular season, yes. I don't know how well that strategy would play out in the playoffs.
1: In the playoffs?
2: But for week one, yeah.
4: 59.
1: Wow.
4: What'd the Browns score?
1: All right.
4: 10?
1: All right.
4: In garbage time?
1: Boy. Chris, that looks like they're playing... The Bears are in the Premier League, and we're not even in the Champions League. We're in tier two. You're not even. Do you understand what I'm saying?
2: Riz, it's not the same sport, right? Like watching those two offenses side by side, it's not even the same thing.
1: They ran for what? Two what?
4: I closed it. 281.
2: It's almost 300 yards, yeah.
4: Toting the rock.
1: Next.
4: Riz, maybe the game of the day was in Houston, where Josh Allen nearly threw the game-losing interception and then bounced back and threw the game-winning touchdown pass.
11: Allen in the shotgun, here's the snap. Four-man rush, back to pass, fires, looking down on a post, complete for the touchdown! Joshua Palmer with a game-changing play! He comes up with the play of the game!
4: Bills Radio Network, good karma Sports Bills Radio Network, I believe, on the call. 36-31, Bills come back. They beat the Texans. C.J. Stroud was pretty solid in this game. 274 and two touchdowns, but he sack fumbled on the Texans' final chances. They were trying to go back ahead. Josh Allen had two passing touchdowns and two rushing touchdowns. That's four total TDs for Buffalo, who gets the season started with a win.
1: Their new coach, Brady, did a nice job there. I guess that he'd never won in against the Texans. Was he 0-4 or something like that? So it's the first time he's won there in Houston. They look really good. They're another team. And, folks, there's a bunch of teams that are good. They don't have good defenses. Good defenses don't mean what they used to. Would you agree? We had a good defense last year. How'd you do, Chris?
4: Five wins.
1: You got to score points.
4: By the way, the unders, those first two games hit like crazy. Yesterday, there were points flying up on the board.
2: I think the over in that Bears Panthers game, I think, hit with like 2 or 3 minutes left in the first half.
4: Jeez.
1: How's our offense look?
4: Don't ask. Riz, prison inmate game was the Dolphins in Vegas to take on the Raiders. No Mendoza. Cousins threw three touchdown passes. Ashton Jeanty led a nice little game for the Vegas Raiders.
12: The 13-yard line. Cousins will look for the end zone. No, he'll dump it high for Jeanty, who's going to get into the end zone. And Ashton Jeanty has his second touchdown of the day.
4: He ran for 102. He had 45 receiving yards. Raiders 27-13. They win Clint Kubiak's debut. Malik Willis, he threw an interception, was sacked five times, and the Dolphins look like the Browns, like one of the worst teams in the NFL.
1: Yeah, the Dolphins are one of the worst teams in the NFL, but at least they have excuses. I mean, I don't know. How about the Raiders? Give them credit for winning a game. Kirk Cousins is, you know, serviceable, Chris, I guess would be.
4: Yeah.
1: Like, even if we had something like that to watch. You know what I mean? Like, they're not going anywhere.
4: Right.
1: They're not. But at least for one game, their quarterback can throw three touchdowns. They're going to beat a crappy team.
4: Right. Right.
1: How much, let me ask you that. How much of it yesterday was Jacksonville's good or were that bad?
2: It was more the latter.
4: I agree.
1: You're not giving the Jags a little credit?
2: No, I will, but if you're asking which is it more of, Riz, did you see what we were doing?
4: What did the Browns do? What did the Browns do well yesterday, Riz?
1: Commit penalties?
2: Kick returns.
4: Okay.
2: Kick returns.
4: Chris, you found one.
1: Chris, it's the fundamentals. Okay, it's you need all three phases. You can't get by on kick returns. Yeah, I bitched about kick returns in this town for 10 years, but we didn't have an offense that looked like that.
2: Right.
4: You had the long return and then, you know, settled for a field goal, of course.
2: You had the long return and threw an interception. The opening kickoff, you're at your 40.
1: I know, Chris. Next.
4: It wasn't just any interception, Chris, either. How about the drunkest game of the day? The Packers were up on the Vikings 22-10, and I figured they were going to cruise. No. Kyler Murray out with the concussion. Here comes. He beat us last year. Carson Wentz's ass off the bench.
13: And Carson fakes a toss left to Jones. Throws to Jefferson. Caught at the five. Reaches for the end zone.
4: Riz, Justin Jefferson's good. 92 yards, had a couple of touchdowns. Vikings score 22 unanswered in the fourth quarter. They beat the Packers 39-22, the final score. Riz, did you watch any of this? And what on earth happened to Green Bay?
1: I don't know. Maybe they should get with Ohio State. I don't know how you blow 22-point lead. Ridiculous. And the Packers are in trouble. LaFleur, that is a mark on your record. Carson Wentz. God bless, man. Albert and Scottsdale was very happy. Next.
4: A lot of drama. Riz, at the end of the Eagles and the Commanders, Jaden Daniels led his team back. Chance to go for two for the tie with seconds remaining.
12: Daniels, little shuttle pass inside. Gates, he is stopped. Not going to get there.
1: Hated that call.
4: Terrible play call. Fox,
1: terrible.
4: The call. Brady said it's about players, not plays.
1: Yeah.
4: That's a cliche, yeah. But good point, I guess.
1: What?
4: Jaden Daniels threw a couple of touchdown passes. Rich, Jalen Hurts, everybody hates him. Everybody in Philly thinks he's the worst quarterback in the world. He had three touchdown passes yesterday.
1: Chris, would you take him?
2: Oh, my God.
4: Philly spoiled fan, man.
1: Boy, they're Good Morning Football on NFL Network is in Kansas City for the game tonight. And they are bringing out some barbecue right now. Did you see my pork chops? Did I show you?
4: Yeah, they look great.
1: Did they?
4: Not kosher, but delicious. I smoked some wings yesterday. They were good. Do you make your own rub, or do you?
1: No. I use Chris Marks all day. Three Little Pigs.
4: I gotta order that stuff. Because I made my own yesterday, and I over paprika'd a little.
1: Yeah, he has a bunch of different kinds, and they're all so good. You know, there's Kansas City Championship, Kansas City Sweet. Those are the ones I use the most. He's got a Memphis style rub. It's phenomenal stuff, Aaron. It truly is.
4: Those wings with that Traeger, Riz, are like foolproof.
1: Yeah.
4: Like you pat them dry.
1: Set it,
4: you
1: forget.
4: You put the rub on, you set it, and you forget it. It's the easiest thing in the world.
1: Yeah. Next.
4: Meanwhile, Riz, the Arizona Cardinals rolled.
1: Now, hold on.
4: To destroy 30% of the Circa Survivor pool.
1: So the Chargers were the number two pick, but only by a couple of votes. Jaguars number one at 32%. Chargers number two at 30%. If the Browns could have won, 62% of the field would have been out week one. As a result, 30%, 7,585 people are gone, having taken the Chargers. We were going to be one of them, but I saved you.
4: We sniffed it out.
2: Thanks, Chris.
4: Arizona 26-14, the final. Jacoby Brissett, win one, lose two. Okay. Is that a consideration for week two?
1: Who do they play in week two?
4: They got a tough schedule, Riz.
1: Who do the Cardinals play?
4: Seahawks.
1: Without Sam Darnold.
4: In Seattle. It's a consideration.
1: Really?
2: In Seattle?
4: Yeah. It's Chris, win one, lose two. He won this one.
2: Oh, I thought you meant you'd consider taking Arizona.
4: No. I would consider taking Seattle.
1: Who is Arizona's quarterback?
4: Jacoby Brissett.
1: I'm sorry. Who is Seattle's quarterback?
4: Drew Schlock.
1: Oh, man.
2: Who played well, though?
1: You're going to put $20 million on Drew Schlock?
4: Here we go already.
1: For the record, the only one left, Chops, Chris, and Riz are out in the Rizzo Show Survivor. RJ's still in.
4: He took the Jags, didn't he?
2: I chose not to play.
4: And so by not playing, you win.
1: Next.
4: Finally, Riz, Sunday Night Football.
1: I didn't watch a play of this. I didn't watch
4: any
1: of it.
4: What a debut for John Harbaugh with the Giants. He was available. Browns couldn't get a meeting, and the Giants rolled the Cowboys.
14: Second and goal at the two. Berrios in motion. They fake the handoff to him. Dart rolls right, throws it to Likely to the right. He dives for the goal line. Touchdown, Giants. Likely second touchdown catch of the ball game.
4: 8 for 78, 2 TDs for Isaiah Likely. How about Jackson Dart? 3 touchdown passes. Giants ball controlled their way to beat the Cowboys. 28-20. Riz, really disappointing debut for an overhyped Cowboy team that, wow, is this a surprise? Fell short of expectations?
1: Chris, rushing stats is all you need to look at in these games anymore. Everybody can throw it, right? New York ran for 165 yards. The Cowboys, 69 yards. End of story.
4: Did you see the dumb taunting penalty the Cowboys took?
1: Jackson Dart outplayed Dak Prescott last night. Dart had 23 of 29, 230 and 3 touchdowns, no picks. Dak Prescott threw for 175 yards, 2 TDs and an interception. Jackson Dart was available for you all day long. Go back to that draft. Was that the Shuck draft, too?
2: No,
4: it was Mason Graham. It was last year.
1: Was it last year's draft? Was that Shuck's draft, too?
4: 2025 NFL draft.
1: Was it Shuck in there, too?
4: Yep. And the Titans took Cam Ward number one overall. He sucks.
1: We took Mason Graham.
2: Fifth overall.
1: Okay. Where did Dart go?
2: 25.
1: Where did Shutt go?
2: Second round, I believe. Hang on.
1: Wow. Those guys look
2: 40 good. Overall. You took Schwesinger and Judkins before him in the second round.
1: Well, that's okay. I like Schwesinger, but I'm just saying, you know, this Messiah thing where you've got to get a kid in the top one, two, or three. You know, these teams found their quarterbacks later in the draft. Boy, you pressure squarely on Andrew Berry.
4: They also found good coaches. You know, Kellen Moore looks like he knows what he's doing, and Harbaugh, obviously. I mean, come on, guys. It's not rocket science. Everybody was bagging on John Harbaugh.
1: Are you giving up on Monkman after 1 week?
4: Riz, I got to say, as far as debuts go.
1: That was pretty bad.
4: That was pretty bad.
1: Chris, I said Friday, Monken's big move, his first big move, was to name Deshaun Watson the starting quarterback, and that's what we got?
4: I'm going to give him more than a game, Tone.
1: I don't know.
4: But if they play like that 17 games, Chris, what's their record going to be?
2: If they play like that, they're going to be 0-17.
4: Exactly. They won't beat anyone playing like that.
1: Well, we're going back to Italy, and I'm going with Colette. And let me explain to you something about the Colette trips, okay? The only people I'll go away with, I'm my fourth trip with Colette. You think I enjoy what they do? Number one, we get a guide that's ours for the entire trip, and they're such nice people. You get to know them. Silvio, my last guy in Italy, was fantastic. You go on this trip. We're leaving May 26th. We're going to be gone for 9 days. We're going to ancient Rome, the rocky cliffs of the Amalfi Coast. We're going to southern Italy. We'll start off in Rome, the Trevi Fountains. That we're going to have a ball. Trevi Fountains. Ruins of Pompeii. Then we're going to go to the seaside towns of Pastiano, Sorrento. See the coastline, the beaches, the cliffs. Can't wait for this. We're going to a cooking class. They have everything. But let me explain to you why this is the best trip. If you don't want to do anything, you don't have to. Like, these things are available to you every day. For instance, on the last trip that where I went to Portugal, the last day we were whooped. My wife and I didn't go on during the day. We had dinner with everyone at night. Yeah, you know, it was some thing where they were walking around looking at art museums or something. I passed on that. You can do what you want to do. You don't have to do anything, or you could do everything. And I have to say, in Italy, to see the little towns and cobblestone streets, and you get the luxury coach, you get your own driver for the whole trip as well. It's folks, we bond as a team. Everybody's Browns, Guards, and Cavs fans. Like, I have people that are going on this trip with me that have been on four of the trips with me. Some have been on, this is their third. I have people getting married on this. That's how close we become. Think about that, Chris. I got people getting married.
2: Love to see it.
1: I cannot tell you how much fun this is. Again, if you don't want to do it, you don't have to do anything. Okay, you just stay at the hotel with us all. It's that kind of trip. They take care of everything. I love Colette. 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

0: 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I let the cushions stay out in the snow last year. Guys, I didn't bother bringing them in.
1: It maximizing the good weather in this town is so important to your mental health.
0: Yes.
1: Riz, I envisioned that this was going to be like a stereotypical chairs and a table, you know what? When they say outdoor living room, it's as
0: exactly
1: comfortable
0: as
1: sitting on a couch.
0: And I'm going to tell you, if you go to Northeast Factory right now, whatever they have left, I'm sure they're going to give you a great deal on it. 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Couple of things. If the Guardians want the tiebreaker with the White Sox, they have to win all three games in this series. Number two, they pushed Gavin Williams back in Minnesota over the weekend so that he could start this game one. And Zach Meisel has the 2 weeks of pitching left mapped out in an article today, which would go like this. The Guardians have an off day Thursday, and they have an off day Monday. Williams today, Griffin tomorrow, Messick Wednesday. Off Thursday, Tanner Friday, Williams again Saturday, Griffin again Sunday. Here comes the trick. Monday off, which gives you Tuesday Messick, Wednesday Bobby, Thursday Williams, and then Friday would be Griffin bullpen day / Cantillo, and Messick on Sunday. So you're going to get Messick three times in the next 2 weeks.
1: Yep.
0: And you're going to get Williams three times in the next 2 weeks. But you don't have a bullpen or a Cantillo except for next Saturday.
1: Well, let's see where we're at next Saturday. It's possible that it could be you could have clinched by then.
0: Or it's possible you need to win and you can go Messick off 3 days rest.
1: Yeah.
0: Would you feel better than bullpen or Joey Cantillo? What if you have to win Saturday in order to win the division? Are you going to go bullpen?
1: By the way, Cantillo has been good out of the bullpen. Have you noticed this? When you put him in that spot for some reason, he seems to be much more consistent, maybe a little pressure's off. And how many times do you have to throw Bibee? I mean, Bibee pitched well yesterday, so hopefully that'll be a little bit of a confidence booster for him.
0: Oh, you have Tanner Bibee twice. You have him Friday, and you'll have him next Wednesday. And Tanner Bibee's good.
1: Did you like the decision to flip Bibee and Williams yesterday and today?
0: I thought it was a little dangerous, but they got away with it.
1: Yep.
0: Yeah. They clearly wanted Gavin against the White Sox. So, big series, kids. You got to get to the ballpark, man. Tonight is huge, really. Weather's going to be beautiful. Get the bad stench out of your mouth. Is there a press conference today?
1: I don't know.
2: Normally we get an email from the Browns. Haven't seen one thing yet.
0: What are they doing?
1: Riz, they have to be. I know things were so bad yesterday. They have to change quarterbacks, right? Yeah. I mean, come on. Yeah.
0: You know why, though? Aaron, not for me. Not for you. Not even for Joe Fan. For that locker room.
1: Yeah.
0: You just the guy is lost. He's shot. It's over. It's over, Johnny.
1: The play on the second drive.
0: Johnny.
1: Riz, he rolled to his right and then just fired the ball right into the chest.
2: It should have been another interception.
1: Chris, there was also a play where he was running out of bounds, and if he'd have just tossed the ball away, it's a throwaway, you go back to the line of scrimmage, and for some reason, he ran out of bounds.
2: It took a 2-yard loss or whatever.
1: Yeah, it was like simple awareness things.
0: Shot. He's shot.
1: Done.
0: Can't play. Can't do it.
1: What's sad is we knew this. And yet they had to feed it to us again.
0: No. These coaches told me he gives you the best chance to win. How in the world is that even possible? Shadur can't be that bad. I'm willing to guess.
2: He's not. We saw it last year. He was a competent NFL quarterback last year. Well, say what you want of whether you like him or not. He was a competent NFL quarterback. Deshaun Watson is no more.
0: Do you understand how bad a look that is, how bad a move it was to try and force this guy on us one more time? All I can ask is that the Browns realize it, cut their losses, and move on.
1: Hey, Earth to Berea, we couldn't find a fan that supported your decision to do that. Now you know why.
0: Oh, the voicemails are. When we come back, apparently shots being taken as if it isn't bad enough. Coaches I respect are taking a shot at the Browns. Stay with us.
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9: Their record this year was not going to be determined largely by the defense. This is about the offense.
0: Award-winning analysis with Tony Grossi.
10: It's a little more assertiveness from Andrew. I think he's maturing into a stronger leader.
0: The home of the Browns.

0: laughing, Reg? You're laughing at me. You're laughing at my wallowing. What is so funny in there, Paw?
1: The song starts, and RJ just starts breaking out in laughter.
0: How long have you done this with me?
2: Hey, just an REM fan, you know.
0: Radio and TV. How long have you been with me?
2: We've been together 30 years,
0: 35 years?
2: And it's been like this every one day, every year, almost.
0: Who is this? REM? What is the name of this song?
1: Everybody Hurts.
0: We all do.
3: Is this song the king of the sad bastard songs?
1: No. There's one coming up that I intentionally save for Grossy because he loves it. I'll play it for him.
3: What about I'm Gonna Catch a Cold from the Ice Inside Your Soul?
0: No, I like the one you just... I thought Jelly Roll is... Somebody save me. I mean, me from myself. That's Browns fan in a nutshell. Could you imagine what my phone looked like yesterday at about 1:20 in the afternoon?
1: Yes, I can, because it was probably like every Browns fan everywhere.
3: You know what I just thought of? JW sat over in that chair right there and said, hey, everybody, we'll play Deshaun. And if, you know, it doesn't work out, we'll just, you know, what do you want to... What could possibly go wrong?
0: All right. What happened with Mike Tomlin? What did... Mike was on NBC last night. See, I did not watch any football last night. I went into the shell mode. I went into the fetal position, okay? I had to get away from football, okay? So what did Tomlin do or say to troll us last night?
3: Well, he was doing a bunch of new things on NBC. They're trying to get away from, Riz, five guys all trying to talk at
0: very
3: once.
0: Very smart. Very smart.
3: And have one good analyst focal point.
0: That's why inside the NBA is so good. Because even though they've got four guys, they have fun with them. And they take them out of the studio. Even when they're in the studio, they have fun. ESPN's been trying to do that. I'll tell you, Greeny does a really nice job on that pregame on ESPN.
3: Yeah.
0: I used to watch NFL Network. I watch ESPN.

0: Randy Moss does a really nice job.
1: Yeah, they did a good segment on the Browns yesterday.
0: I even like Rex Ryan. Mm-hmm. So they do a really nice job. But apparently Coach Tomlin took a little shot at the Browns.
2: Not a good showing, Coach T.
3: No, not off to a good start here. He throws an interception. In the words of my friend Juju Smith-Schuster, the Browns is the Browns.
0: He's stating obvious. You know, give me some. Here's what I think really the story was yesterday, even more so than Watson sucking, was the Monken decision to go with Watson, man. If you're a head coach and that's your first decision, first big thing you decided as my new leader of my franchise, holy cow. What a bad look, man. Woo. Woo. And that defense. Woo. Woo. Man. You miss Jim Schwartz now? Huh? Chris?
1: Sure do.
0: We didn't even talk about Myles Garrett going on the IR. He clearly was injured. When I went back and watched, they had packages of Miles rushing in that game in Australia.
1: Yeah.
0: He did not even look like Myles Garrett. He was clearly injured. I'm not making excuses for the guy, and I think it's a bad look when the team trades the moon and the stars for you and you go there and you're hurt week one and you look like that. That's a rough way to start your Rams career. But he was clearly not right. The other thing yesterday was I thought of you with the voicemail. Now, you said 85 voicemails in the first quarter.
1: First quarter. I couldn't even keep track of how many. Because after I screen them, I just delete. Like, they're done. They're gone. Because it just helps me stay organized.
0: Are there no good ones? I mean, you have tons of them here.
1: There were good ones, but in the first quarter, after the interception, what do you think? We got 30 saying, oh, great throw, Deshaun. Like, so I didn't put all of them on there, obviously.
0: Boom shakalaka called?
4: Unwatchable. Sam Fee from Shaker. Original Boom Shakalaka. You know what? Am I going to even get to say Boom Shakalaka this year? I doubt it.
0: If I had to readjust right now, readjusted win total, Cleveland Browns.
1: Chris, look at me. It's two wins. There you go. Your adjusted win total is two.
0: Chris,
1: and I'm being nice.
0: Here, and he looked at me this morning. He goes, we didn't even get a drive. And he's right. You didn't get one drive to enjoy the year. That's it, right?
1: Five plays. Fifth play of the year was an interception.
5: All these teams today, they either won or they're like the Saints where they had a nice comeback. They went for two. You can talk about the decision that the coach made. You can talk about the... It was 108. And the season was over. The season started at 1, and it ended at 108.
0: Real quick, Tony's due here in studio in a minute, but do you have, do you like the Broncos? They're getting points tonight. How is that possible?
5: I'm telling you, this Chiefs left tackle situation is an absolute emergency.
0: So the Broncos are getting 2.5. What are people just thinking because Mahomes is back?
1: I think that's what people
0: are thinking.
1: Are
0: the Chiefs being overvalued?
5: Probably. Is their defense still good?
0: I don't know. I don't know anything about them.
5: Like, is Travis Kelce? Who are their Rasheed Rice is a good player, but
0: is he
5: guys,
0: in
5: the Broncos,
0: jail?
5: The Broncos, good question.
0: No, I mean, didn't he have some kind of issues or whatever?
5: I think he's playing tonight. We'll see about next week.
0: What a fishy line, Chris.
1: I like the Broncos plus the points.
0: That's what I mean.
1: Yeah.
0: That's too seems too easy.
5: Well, it's Arrowhead.
0: The Broncos added that wide receiver.
5: Jalen Waddle.
0: Waddle. And they're pretty much back from a team that went to AFC championship game.
5: Number one seed would have made the Super Bowl if their quarterback didn't break his ankle.
0: I don't know. Am I missing something?
5: But Bo Nix is also coming off an injury, Riz.
0: Oh, yes.
5: You know, but What do you think Mahomes is going to look like tonight? That's the big question.
0: Oh, Patty will look like Patty, man. I'm not worried about it. Are you worried about him? I'm not. I mentioned my beautiful deck from Northeast Ohio Fence and Deck. So I put my my smoker, the good one, the real smoker, the lump charcoal offset smoker. I put it down off the deck, and it was a little muddy where I had the smoker in the backyard. So I was walking on the deck, and the deck got all full of mud. Dude, that Trex deck that I have from Northeast Ohio Fence and Deck is rinsed it off, and it was clean. 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

0: Everything.
1: Sing it, Chris.
0: What have I become? My sweetest friend.
1: Yeah, you wallow in it.
0: Everyone I
1: no
0: know.
1: No laughing. No fun. When the Browns used to lose. When I was a kid, you weren't allowed to raise your voice at home. Back from Jacksonville, where he texted me, wanted to go home. Midway through the second quarter yesterday, Tony Grossi is live in studio. Morning, Tony.
2: Good morning. What's the subject today?
1: Tony, stop it. I want some venom from you right now. I want Tony. First of all, I'll get to Watson in a minute. That's as bad as he's ever looked. Would you agree? I think Tony was there. He was one read run. Like, he wouldn't even. Tony, his confidence shot. Yeah. Mentally, he's gone. He's checked out. You can't shot.
2: I guess we ought to be fortunate he only turned it over once. I mean, he fumbled twice, but they recovered one and overruled another.
1: Tony, he got worse as the game went on. I don't care about some garbage touchdown. Everybody wants to know, first of all, when is Monken meeting with the media?
2: Well, over the weekend, we were told it probably be after 2 o'clock. However, we have not received notification yet when it is scheduled.
1: The last time that happened, they got rid of Bernie. Yeah. No, I'm serious. What's the delay over there?
2: I don't know. I just got off the plane, so I don't know. I just texted someone for an update.
1: Okay. Do you expect him to go with Watson for Sunday in Tampa?
2: I do.
1: Oh, Tony.
2: Okay.
1: No.
2: I think it was a two-week commitment, Riz. A two-week commitment. But, you know,
1: We are going to hammer. By the way, you're on to week 3. You're on. You're in. If those of you don't know, we made an executive decision over the weekend. We took the Steelers. We were pooping. But they won, and we are on to week 2. Tony, there's no more Browns. Like, there's no more Jacksonville.
2: That's been lifted.
1: Yeah, the ban's been lifted. Tony, the Jacksonville was so obvious. My kids called me Sunday. Joe goes, Dad, it's an automatic win. What are you doing? I said, we took Pittsburgh. Yeah. He goes, what? No more. And if we decide that Tampa is a dead set lock, Baker coming off a tough loss, playing at home, wanting to prove his contract and the chip on his shoulder from the Haslams, if that's what we decide, that's what we decide.
2: It looks like a no-brainer, doesn't it?
1: Yeah. So, but you're saying you think he's going to waltz? How is he going to tell us with a straight face it's the best chance to win?
2: He invested 8 weeks in making this decision.
1: And look at what it produced.
2: I know.
1: Should I be worried about that, Tone?
2: He's got to trust his evaluation at least for another week. I mean, it is on the road.
1: Oh,
2: the same reason he gave him the starting job on the road in Jacksonville applies this week, no matter what it looked like.
3: Well, hold on. I got to think that at some point, somebody over there has got to think of the sunk cost fallacy.

0: with Deshaun Watson. Now, we thought about it 3 years ago. So 3 years ago, he never should have played again. But Tony, somebody over there has got to get into Todd Monken. I would wonder if the owner after that performance would say, hey, I got to stick up for the fans here. I'm not going to put them through that again. Otherwise, to Riz's point, Tampa should be 30-point favorites going into that game because that quarterback cannot operate a drive, let alone thinking that he could lead you to being competitive in the second half of a game.
1: Well, we've been through these first game horror shows before.
2: Paul brought this up, Tony. I thought it was fascinating. He goes, how about this? He goes, both Stefanski and Freddie Kitchens got their ass beat in their first game. One was one and done. The other was coach of the year. Think about that.
1: But both of them won their second game. Okay.
2: We're not winning our second game.
1: Okay. Well, I'm saying it. You got to give it more than one game.
2: Didn't we all agree last week it's a minimum of two? No.
0: Tony, this is not one game. No. This isn't about one game. This is about four years.
2: Listen, if Baker had a bad game, it's one game. Okay. This guy hasn't played well for 5 years.
1: First of all, I'm very uncomfortable in the position of defending this move, okay?
2: Well, you are.
1: But I mean... Did they demolish the defense for that showing?
2: Yes.
1: Which played worse than Watson?
2: You want to call Jim Schwartz up right now and tell him to get his ass back here now? I'll get to the defense.
1: Okay, my point is there have been lemons put on the field the first week 11 years in a row now. Or not 11, 11 coaches in a row. No Browns head coach has won his first game in the expansion era.
0: Since Bud Carson was the last one.
1: Yeah, well, going back to that, which is... I mean, just in the expansion era. But five of them have won game two. You owe it to Monken to try game two.
2: No, Tony, I'm not firing Coach Monken.
1: I mean, trust his judgment.
2: No, I'm not, Tony. This judgment, it cannot be trusted at all. Did you watch the same game I watched?
1: I saw it, Riz.
2: I've never seen a guy that can't put a drive together. He can't put consecutive completed passes together.
1: The first two. His first two passes were completed. And that was as good as it got.
0: And, Tony, I thought that interception on that first drive, I said to Riz, that's a high school interception.
2: Oh.
1: Well, Watson claims he saw the linebacker.
0: Your first reaction
1: is he didn't see the guy. But he said he saw him, and he thought the ball was going to go over his head.
2: Tony, by the third quarter, he was just tucking and running. Yeah. He didn't want to throw any more picks. He knew he had a terrible line. I don't know what his quarterback rating was, 40-something. Trevor Lawrence, Tony, was Trevor Lawrence that good? Or was our defense that bad? Wide ass open receivers, no pressure. Where's all the disguises?
1: No pressure. They played a lot of zone, which this team was built on press man coverage 3 years of Schwartz.
2: So what was
1: all of
2: that?
1: A sudden they're playing zone?
2: What was that?
1: That's what the new coordinator brings, those disguised coverages. So it was just a collective awful.
2: Again, the new coordinator was hired by?
0: Todd Monken.
2: Holy cow, man. You know, I want to give Coach benefit of the doubt, and I'm not ready to run him out after a week. But so far, everything he's touched has turned to poop. You realize it. You're laughing because you know it's true.
1: I can't do anything but laugh because I don't have any explanation for it, Rez. There was a 74-yard kick return. How about those special teams?
2: Tone, I did like that. And, you know, today I think I mentioned it. So we were on, they were giving me a hard time on Unsportsmanlike this morning. And they said, any positives? And I go, Mason Graham played a nice game.
1: He yesterday. Did. Actually, the right guard played a good game, too. You didn't hear his name or feel his presence.
2: Barber.
1: Yeah, that means he had a good game.
0: The left guard, we found out why he was available.
2: Tony, when they say that Deshaun Watson gives us the best chance to win, what does that say about Shador? Well, can't be worse than that. Tony, no.
1: Evidently, Tony, he thinks he is. Evidently, he does. I mean,
2: how could you be worse than that? That's as bad as bad. Shador didn't look that bad last year, did he? No, he did not look that.
1: He would put together one good drive.
2: And he won a couple games.
1: Yeah. There were two

0: to me, major surprises. One was the overall play of the defense, which they had me fooled. I thought they added something, the takeaway, but they didn't do anything. They didn't rush. They didn't cover. They didn't tackle. Okay, that was the biggest surprise. The second surprise is Watson supposedly got the job partly because he could operate the offense and get it there on time.
1: Oh, really? Well, then
0: I know.
1: Let's see how things went. Chris, what was this in the second quarter of the game? This was successive plays. Yeah. Is that correct?
2: That is correct.
1: This is not a montage from the quarter, the half, or the game.
2: No, no, no. You look at the official play-by-play. These are three straight plays.
1: This is one series.
3: Offense, number 77. It's a 10-yard penalty. Still first down. False start.
4: He was.
3: Offense, number 71. 5-yard penalty. Still first down. Delay of game.
4: Oh,
3: offense.
0: That's the trifecta right there.
3: Still first down.
5: Can I interest you in a first and 30?
4: No, I am completely disinterested in that.
0: Holding. False start, delay a game.
5: Deshaun's changing the play. Play clock's at 2, got to get it off. Shotgun, call for it, clock's at 0. They don't blow it, now they do. Delay a game.
3: Delay a game. Offense, number 4. It's a 5-yard penalty. Still third down.
1: And Shador couldn't
5: do
1: that?
5: Hurry up, but that's partly
1: Shador couldn't do that?
0: In all fairness, the things Shador has been criticized for, Watson did worse. He drifted when he didn't have to in the pocket. He created pressure by holding onto the ball, and he couldn't operate the offense. So whatever Monken decides to do, he's got to do it.
1: Tony, Browns weren't able to run the ball. No. Their offensive line got manhandled by the D-line of Jacksonville. I understand that because you're putting five players together, which is – very difficult. You had two rookies who I didn't think were even your problem.
0: Right.
1: But the center looked like he had no connection with the quarterback, and the tackles were okay. Like, just what did you make of that?
0: I don't think the offense was crushed by its offensive line. I think the quarterback just played terribly. You know, like, some of the sacks were the result of him,
1: yeah,
0: not the line.
1: Okay. But they weren't able to run.
0: No, either. They weren't. But that, I mean, again, when you're down 14-0 against the number one rush defense in the league, you're not going to run the ball. The quarterback has to make plays in order to help the running game. And he didn't do that by throwing the ball. And he forgot that number 12 is on his team, Denzel Boston, until somebody mentioned it in the last 2 minutes. And he finally got the ball to him. I don't know what that was about. Just throw the ball up and let him go with the 50-50 ball.
2: Were Fannin, like, was he on the Browns yesterday?
0: Fannin was Mr. Invisible.
1: Yeah, everybody kept talking about our receivers. I kept asking you guys, who's throwing them the ball? Doesn't matter how good your receivers are. When your quarterback can't complete a pass, Tony, there's no way this guy's coming out at 2 o'clock and saying that Deshaun Watson's starting this next game. That can't be.
0: We'll see.
1: All right.
0: I wouldn't be surprised at anything at this point, because he said he's going to reevaluate everything, but he wouldn't pin the loss on Watson.
1: Tony, they better have a
0: meeting right now and saying
1: they had 11 penalties.
0: Yep.
1: 11. Tony, how can you tell the locker room that's the best chance to win? Run Deshaun Watson out there again. I could see it on their face. Jerry Jeudy was the intended receiver on the interception 4 seconds into the game, okay? Look at his face. He threw the ball right to the, like...
0: Well, the guy jumped in the way of the ball. 5 yards in front of the intended receiver.
1: You know what? When you think about how this weekend went with the Buckeyes blowing that loss and everything... I can't believe we're on to week 2 of the Survivor.
0: That's the highlight of the weekend.
1: Right? All right. Quick break. Stay with us.
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0: Tony, Aaron brought this up.
1: It's a marathon.
0: Aaron brought this up. Who is getting excited for this? First of all, when your fans know what's coming, I don't care. Hey, man, I respect Todd Monken. I'm going to tell you right now, I'll tell him to his face. Number one, it was Watson's fault. Most of it was Watson's.

0: since fall.
1: Mm-hmm. When your quarterback plays that badly, you got to let him know you're the problem. You're part of the problem here. You're the quarterback. Deshaun Watson made $2.8 million yesterday to play that game. He's allowed to get criticized. This is professional sports. Okay, that's number one. Number two, who? Moving forward, what we're now looking at the number one pick. That is the folk. Not can you bounce back. Can you think. Just everyone has a. If there was a mock draft today, Chris, if Rhino were to do one today.
2: Right. Well, the good news was Cardinals won, Vegas won, Jets won. Okay,
1: Tony, the Dolphins didn't win. The Falcons didn't win.
2: Yeah. Well, we've got to take them one week at a time.
1: There's going to be four or five teams who want a quarterback in the first round next year, no matter what.
2: Yes.
1: I'm just saying, what can he point to today? And by the way, when's his press conference?
2: I was told sometime after 2 o'clock. That's the only thing we know so far.
1: Well, it must be a hell of a meeting they're in right now. Chris, you want to be in that meeting right now?
2: I'd love to be in that meeting.
1: No, you don't.
3: If you work there, no.
1: Man, if
3: as
1: I was
3: an outsider, yes.
1: Mama, tell you, if I was the owner, he wouldn't want to be in a meeting with me either. What the hell was that, Tony? What was that?
2: That was your typical Cleveland Browns opener.
3: Riz, they have this meeting. Let's go through this real quick. Correct? On Monday mornings.
2: Yeah. Every game.
3: If they win or they lose.
1: Modell did it. Modell did it Sunday nights. If you'd have to go to his house.
2: In Wade Hill.
1: You'd have to go to his house. Chris,
2: Sam loved that.
1: You spent 8 hours getting ready for playing the game, doing the post. You might have gotten to go to dinner. Then you had to go to Art's house to rehash play by play the entire game. Am I wrong?
2: Exactly right.
3: So
2: that's the way it went.
3: What do you think? What goes on in that meeting on a day like today?
1: Aaron, couldn't you guess? Tone, go ahead.
2: Well, you know, if I'm the owner, I want answers to these questions. Why did you pick Watson? Why do you think he should play again? What happened to the defense? I mean, those are the main questions. I said before all week. The quarterback, whoever it is, has no excuses. They got a good enough line. They got a good enough receiving core now, a good enough tight end. It's got to be on the quarterback at this point. So you know, if it's not this week, it's going to be next week that Shador will be in there.
1: See, I can't watch it again.
2: You can't?
1: We're going. Like, we're actually going to Tampa, both of us. I don't want to watch that.
3: I know that Todd tried to be diplomatic in the post game, and then I know that Deshaun was a goof up there. I mean, that was talk about lack of accountability.
1: Well, let me play.
3: I'm going to smile and move
1: Hang on.
3: Let me
1: play a little of this, Aaron. This was the coach. I don't know if I'd say exonerating is the right word, but this is the coach on Watson's struggles.
4: Well, it wasn't all him. That's unfair. Certainly could have called it better. Certainly could have played better around him. Certainly there's plays I'm sure he wished he had back. There's certain things operationally that weren't clean enough. Us getting in and out of the huddle, getting our subs in, being up against it, and saying that you're on the road or the heat or all that, that's just a bunch of excuses.
1: Tony, what he's saying is it was coaching.
2: Well,
1: getting
2: sure.
1: In and out of the huddle is how well you're coaching.
2: I asked Watson, you know, were the plays coming in late? Because the plays originate with Todd Monken. And he said he wouldn't throw his coach under the bus, obviously, but it wasn't the reason for every delay game or every snafu. But Monken is trying to explain that it was his debut, too.
1: Oh, okay, hold on then. What is this word salad? Coach, are you going with Watson again next week?
4: I'd rather just talk about today because I haven't had time to even look at the tape. I mean, I'm sure as hell not firing me. I'm not firing our staff. I'm not getting rid of all of our players. So he happens to be one of 53 and however many practice squad guys we got and our staff, he's one of that. So we'll evaluate everything. To just say that emotionally here at the end when we're, you know, I mean, we just didn't play good enough. They didn't coach well enough.
2: Chris, I don't think that's out of line for him to just say, hold on, just let us analyze this overnight at least. and not overreact?
1: Now, again, but, that's not what he said. He's mentioned something about practice squad.
2: One of 53.
1: One of 63.
3: He's the most important of the 53.
2: Well, listen, this is going to be the first test of his, quote, accountability, right? If he doesn't hold the quarterback accountable, then, you know, they've made the wrong coach, right? They've made the wrong coaching change. What did Stefanski get criticized? No accountability. He keep putting players in there after mistake, after mistake, after bad game and bad game. So this is going to be the first test of Munkin's accountability factor. And I don't know if he has to make that move this week, Riz.
1: Tone, we mentioned at the beginning of the week and then at the end of the week last week that the headspace thing with Watson you had thought after he got booed at home and then the press conference, then he tried to put it behind him. You still questioned. I mean, now there's no question that he is still not in the right space. So I was on the morning show and Chris Canty said this. God, I thought he said it on the air. He might have said it off the air. He's always been the good guy. He's always been a good guy. High school, the college, he built houses in Georgia for Clemson. He was the thing. And then when he went to 10 Texans, whatever happened, he can't be the bad guy. There are guys that can be the bad guy. Ben Roethlisberger had no problem being the bad guy and still being good at football. Mm-hmm. Brett Favre, at the end, got to be the bad guy, and he didn't care. He still played. Watson is not right above the shoulders right now. It's not physical, is it?
2: No, I totally agree. It's not physical. He's over all his ailments, the shoulder, the Achilles. It is mental. And that sometimes can't be corrected. There's no surgery for that. There's no and that's the problem. I agree.
3: Tony, should he take the fans at all into account here?
2: Munkin?
3: Yeah, because no paying. The Browns are a business, okay?
1: Well, that's a question for next week.
2: Yeah,
1: for the home game. They're not home this week. Yeah. So I think, Aaron, I love
3: but
1: the
3: but all the people still have to watch the game.
1: Yeah, Aaron, yes, a lot of teams would. Jarrah would. Okay, there are teams that they don't bow to their fans, but they recognize, hey, these are the paying customers. We're not there yet with this, but Tony, let's say, I'm going to predict right now he's not going to look good again in Tampa. Okay.
2: Fair prediction.
1: Might look a little better, but not good.
2: That's a -150
1: okay,
2: bet.
1: Okay, so now you're 0-2, and you have two bad weeks of there's no way.
2: Right. There's no way. It's a two-game leash, if it's that long. I'm thinking he's going to send him out there again, but that'll be it.
3: Do you think he considered... Because even down 31-3.
1: Aaron, I think right now the reason why we haven't heard about this press conference is that there's a tug of war going on right now. And I'm not going to speculate on who's on what side, but there's got to be some people that are like, he's got to play one more week, and there's other people like me that are going, I cannot watch it. Cannot watch it for one more quarter, let alone another game.
3: I mean, how bad must they think Shadur is?
1: What do you think? That's
2: the unanswered question.
3: If they wouldn't bring him off the bench.
1: I watched the kid play 7 games last year, and no point did he look that bad. Watson bad. No point.
2: Come on.
1: He had bad quarters. He had a couple bad series.
2: He had more interceptions than touchdowns last year.
1: Correct, Tony, but he also won 3 games. Did you ever, at any point of that game yesterday, think you had a chance to win?
2: No, but there's no
1: Shadur at least can hit a couple of big plays.
3: Hold on. When Shadur came in the middle of the game against Baltimore, he looked worse than that. But when he had a full week to prepare... He never was that bad.
1: No, I can't believe anyone. I'm going to tell you something right now. Dylan Gabriel wouldn't play that poorly. No way. No. I know it's a moot point. He's on the injured list. I'd rather see Dylan Gabriel out there than Deshaun. Chris?
2: We're going to see him. I mean, after he gets clear.
1: Well, the one I really want to see is Taylor.
2: Yeah, all of that's going to happen. I mean, you just have to adjust your mind to the fact that
1: we can move on from this. It's safe to say, safe to say. We can move on from what we saw yesterday. We're all good. There's no reason to see Deshaun Watson for one more play under center for the Browns. Not one. No. You tried this whole thing, Tony. I was force-fed this this crap for 8 weeks, 10 weeks of training camp? And everybody's like, what? Chris opened the show with me. Hey, what was that, Friday? I said, I still can't believe they're starting Watson. It's Monday. They lost. And I still can't believe they're starting Watson. I still can't believe. There's no way, Tom. There's no one's buying it. No one. Aaron, what did you say? Fan base. They are tone deaf. Isn't strong enough.
2: I mean, just making that trade, they didn't listen to the fans. They've never listened to the fans, so I don't see.
3: But
2: them.
3: On this issue, the fans know better than Monken does. I'm sorry, Monken.
2: Tony, if that's the case, then they chose the wrong coach. But Tony.
1: Yeah, I'm deathly afraid that that's the case. Yeah. I am.
3: He might
1: want
3: say,
1: me to do Todd Monken's Q rating tomorrow.
2: Oof.
3: I just wanted to finish that, Riz, because Monken might say he played one bad game, but to us, it's five bad years. It's not one bad game. It's
2: 20 bad games.
3: Yeah.
2: Well, there were a couple wins.
3: But by and large, I've seen that performance before.
1: I hate being right. I hate it. I told you this was going to be a disaster. A disaster. I think it was worse. I know when a guy has no chance, when it, shot is the only word that I can spent, cashed, I know.
2: Fried.
1: I watched, there was no going through progressions. He had pocket. Yep. He had a couple of clean pockets.
2: Agreed.
1: He stepped up and started moving around.
2: Then he moved into the rush.
1: To the sideline. He's rifling balls that couldn't possibly be caught. He was so skittish. He was everything you don't want in a quarterback. And we had to watch it at tone after the first quarter. I said, all right, when are they making a change? When did he ever consider a change? Did anyone ask him?
2: He wasn't asked that. No, I mean, first game. I mean, has
1: any, I would ask them because, coach, I was thinking it. I'm sorry, were you not thinking it? Guys, were you not, Chris?
2: Yeah.
1: Were you not thinking? Was he going to go to Sanders at halftime? This is ridiculous.
2: Yeah, it was 24-0. The last time that happened was Charlie Fry, who got benched at halftime.
1: Yes.
3: Okay, so let's use that as an example because that was a first game disaster under Romeo Crennel. They got Fry the hell out of here. They got Derek Anderson in. They beat the Bengals, and they won 10 games that year.
2: Yeah.
3: So isn't that pointing to an example? That team had urgency to get the guy they said should be the starting quarterback, not only off the field, but out of town as quickly as possible, and it benefited everybody.
2: Maybe he makes that call.
1: Who is the kid we had in here last Monday? The quarterback, Boozenham.
2: Off the street.
1: Okay. I got Shador starting Sunday. I got Talon Green as the backup, and you bring in Buddy Boy as the third quarterback. And you tell Deshaun, we appreciate you working hard. We wish you the very best. You're gonna be on the non-exempt. I'll come up with some list, and we're all done.
3: Connor Bazelak.
1: Give me Baseman, the Baseman.
3: All right. You remember Trash Can Tanny?
2: He became an offensive coordinator somewhere.
1: Is he really?
2: Yes. Well, he was.
1: Bundy McWumbar?
3: No. We called him Trash Can because he had all these trick shots where he'd throw
2: YouTube
3: the ball.
2: YouTube sensation.
1: Don't go anywhere. Soundcheck is next. Stay with us.
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0: All right, there was a positive yesterday. There was one. We have a highlight. We have one.
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3: Steps up and fires deep. Once Boston in the end zone. He's got it. Touchdown. Denzel Boston. 46 yards. First NFL touchdown.
0: All right, Tone. So that was garbage time, but
4: yeah.
0: Why didn't we see a lot of... I saw no innovation in the play calling. Yeah. The run plays were pedestrian. I just, that was, we hired this guy to fix our offense. Yeah. Your thoughts?
4: Well, it was one of the worst coaching debuts we've seen. I mean, regardless of the score, just the things you're mentioning. Get the ball to your playmakers, right? Tell the quarterback, get the ball to Boston, throw it up. Stretch the defense.
0: Here is Monken after the game. He was trying to be defiant.
5: I'm not down. I'm disappointed. You're not going to get me down. I mean, I've waited a long time to be a head coach in this league, man. It's freaking awesome. And we're not where we want to be, and they better get us now. Because, again, we've got a good young group, and we just didn't play well today.
0: I mean, I don't know, man. You know me. Maybe I'm just cut different. I would have went to the – man, we didn't do anything well today. We didn't coach well. We didn't play well. How did the quarterback? Our quarterback was horrible. Ask him. You saw the game. I don't know. Is it that bad? Like, what? Coach, I'm down. Pretty down.
6: Nothing is awesome, Coach.
0: Jared Verse. What happened?
7: It looks worse than what it was. It was just self-inflicted wounds, myself included. We weren't rushing as a unit up front. We wasn't getting to a quarterback quick enough. Our DBs, they can't cover forever, so that's something I got to chalk up to us up front, but put a lot on me. I got to be better than that. I can't let little small things get to my head and affect my later rushes when I do get those one-ons.
6: I disagree with that. I think it's actually worse than it looked.
4: Defensively or overall?
6: Overall, I think that 34-10 is not an accurate reflection of that game.
0: Totally agree. True. Tone, it felt like 51-3.
4: They could have played for 3 days. They weren't going to get any closer than
6: And they scored 10 because Jacksonville took their foot off the gas, but it felt like it could have been 70-0. It was as lopsided as Ohio State, Ball State.
0: Real quick, before I get to the voicemails. What did you make of your Bengals? Nice, solid win. Defense looks a little improved.
4: Yeah, the three strips of Baker, right? Three fumbles. He kept coming back, though. You got to give him credit for that. Yeah. Burrow's pick six kept the Bucs in the game.
0: Yeah. Also, the Steelers, of course, gutted out a win. Tony, I thought they showed some poise there at the end of the game and won a game. It could have went either way, to be honest.
4: Okay, so I don't know how it ended. I just was watching the score.
0: T.J. Watt made a play.
4: Interception? Oh, my gosh. That was unbelievable. Yeah. He picked it out of the quarterback's hands, practically.
0: And then, at least early on, I know it was the Colts, but the Jesse Minter era is underway.
4: Yep.
0: Where do I sign up for that kind of a debut, Chris?
4: He was the number one coaching prospect in the hiring cycle.
0: Time now for voicemail.
1: We finish the day by hearing from you. Who knows what people will say? 216.
4: This should be fun.
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8: This defense is trash. It is horrible. No pressure on them whatsoever. I don't know how they're even going to win three games this year.
9: Something isn't right, guys. There is no way that they went through 6 months, 8 months, and evaluated that Deshaun Watson is the best quarterback. There is no way that's possible.
0: Tony?
4: See, I think, well, I know. He played much worse than he practiced, okay? Now, that's not saying much.
6: Chris, you get
4: but if he looked like, if he, again, you're not rushing the passer at practice, right? So it's kind of a false.
6: Yeah. Shaq made 100 straight free throws in practice. It didn't do anything for him when the game started.
4: So again, I'm out of the business of defending this move, okay? So I'm just trying to add some perspective.
10: Am I going to have to hear Grossi tell me that I need to be entertained watching these, quote, young players develop, unquote? What the hell? And where are all these young players?
4: Well, he's got 6 first and second year players on offense starting. You can't win with that.
11: I'm on vacation in San Diego, trying to enjoy myself. Even by Cleveland Brown standards, this is painful. This is horrible, and I cannot watch the rest of this season. I swear to God, if it's going to be this bad.
12: Unwatchable. Sam Fish from Shaker, original Boom Shakalaka. You know what? Am I going to even get to say Boom Shakalaka this year?
0: No.
12: I doubt it.
0: Tony, I guess that's the bad part. You know, Ohio State lost in, you know, spectacular fashion, but it was a game. It was you have something to go on. You kicked Texas' ass for 3 quarters. Or like the Browns were unwatchable again.
4: And the owner said, we'll be watchable. We'll be fun to watch.
13: Guys, I know it's 24-0, but Deshaun, he's just got to shake off the rust. You got to give him some time. He hasn't played in 600 days.
14: Hey, Todd. I'm not sure what brand of football you're serving up there, but it's going to be a no for me, dog.
15: This franchise is a joke. The Browns. I'm still a fan, but they...

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3: 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Ball game.
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5: Riz, I know you hate this, but there's 9:09 left in the second quarter. Ball game.
6: Well, first of all, I'm going to say it is ball game.
7: Hey, Paul, 14-0, ball game.
8: Hey, guys, Montana Mountain Man here. Well, it's 34-3 at the 2-minute warning. I'm calling it ball game.
9: Chris, was that President Obama?
10: Sure was.
9: Riz, you didn't call ball game, did you?
10: Oh, yeah. What time? 1:30?
9: Something like that. I missed it. I was marking down another sack in my notes.
7: I've had enough. I think I'm going to go ahead and watch the Gilligan's Island Marathon. 31-0.
5: Not again. Not again. No. Stop it. Not again. Make it go away. I can't handle it.
6: Aaron Tony, Obama here. I know I've been on a long hiatus. I've been all over the place. And I've been trying to figure out what the Browns are going to do. Well, first of all, I'm going to say it is ball game. In the fourth quarter, go ahead and push the door in. Once this game is over with, I think they need to take a long look. Leave Watson in Florida. Don't look back. Obama out. Take Joe Beast.
5: Yeah, coach. Watson's really operating with efficiency. Get the f*** out of here. The old we didn't play well enough and we didn't coach well enough. And we'll evaluate the 53 and get ready for the next game. Sounds familiar, doesn't it? More bull from Berea.
11: This is Coach Todd Monken. I'm calling because I have a perfectly good reason why the offense, the defense,
10: pretty good.
11: The special teams, the coaching, and every aspect of the game look completely inept at a 30-point loss. And I will tell you that reason as soon as I clear my throat.
12: That football grenade by the Cleveland Browns was pathetic at best. Thank God we only got 16 left.
1: You know, I usually start these voicemails by saying, dude, what in the was that? But honestly, I've just grown accustomed to watching this every Sunday. As long as Deshaun Watson is on this team and Jimmy Haslam owns it, we ain't going anywhere.
5: Jimmy Haslam, D. Haslam, Andrew Berry, J-Dub, and Deshaun Watson, they have literally killed football in Cleveland. They literally have. Tell me any different, and I'll tell you I'm wrong, and I'm not.
10: Oh, don't. Ohio State didn't get off easy either.
13: Hey, guys, I'm up in Boston, drunk at a wedding right now. So I didn't really get to watch a whole lot of the game, but we were up 23-3, and we lost. What the hell happened? Fire Ryan Day. Get Ryan Day out of Columbus.
14: Cleveland Screamer, the Ohio State Buckeyes have been a national disgrace since the Big Ten championship game last year. That is three big games where they got their ass pushed around and embarrassed. Another Ryan Day debacle when it matters most. This program is on a death spiral, and we're just supposed to sit here and take it? What an absolute joke down in Austin tonight. Do you really think that defense and offensive line that crumbled in the fourth quarter is somehow going to go beat Indiana, Oregon, USC, and Iowa? The f*** out of here. Ryan Day is a disgrace.
5: Hey, Ryan Day, when you're on the road, you take the points regardless of what the score is. Also, please learn clock management before the next game. Wasting two timeouts in the third quarter is ridiculous. And somebody at OSU, please go buy a kicker that can make a field goal when the game is on the line.
15: 20 points, second half lead blown. Get Ryan Day the out of Columbus. Ryan Day, get him the out of town. Arthur Smith, get him out of here.
10: First time in a long time, the Buckeyes have lost three of their last four games. Wow. Since the 80s?
16: No, 2013-14. Oh. I was surprised to see that, too. No, it was Urban Meyer. Oh. Clemson 31-0 on New Year's Eve, remember? Michigan State in the Big Ten championship game, and then Virginia Tech to start the national championship.
10: How about the Bears coach, Ben Johnson, saying, I want to set the NFL record for scoring?

0: scoring, and he puts 59.
1: Conan, how am I going to do it? How am I gonna, how can I get through 16 more of these? How can I do this?
0: You have to just watch the Saturday games and not watch the Sunday games.
1: Who's your top quarterback right now, Arch?
0: I told Aaron I thought that was could be a turning point in his career, that fourth quarter. We'll see. I think he's over the hump.
2: You having fun, Pa? It's football season.
3: So happy it's back.
2: Aaron, go. Hammer and Emmett, quickly.
4: Oh, we'll talk some pigskin. Hammered or not makes its season debut. How drunk do you think the callers were on the postgame show? We'll rate it, and we'll get Emmett's initial reaction to that debacle.
1: God bless. Adios. Prayers. Troops, firefighters, law enforcement, our president, our veterans. Here's hoping you hug the big one. We got to go. No names, please.
5: That football grenade by the Cleveland Browns is pathetic at best. Thank God we only got 16 motherfuckers left. And abuse you town until
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3: Start out 0-3. How about start out 0-1? What's up, everybody? Good afternoon. Here we go. I'm Aaron Goldhammer. He's Emmett Golden, RBS Next, 850 ESPN Cleveland. Watch us at the ESPN Cleveland YouTube page. We've had all night, all morning, Emmett, to lament what to me was really one of the worst Browns performances that I've ever seen. I said this on RBS. I don't think 34-10 was an accurate representation of how lopsided that game was. I think it was more about 70-0 if the Jaguars really wanted it to be. And now, you know, we could sit around here and complain or say why'd they make Watson the quarterback or talk about the defense. The Browns have to find a way, Emmett, to get over an absolute embarrassment in the season opener and start to make some actual decisions about what they're going to do moving forward into the 16 remaining painful Sundays that we have left on this schedule.
4: Maybe they're in the process of doing that because it is very, very strange to me. And maybe it's nothing. It could very well be nothing. But very strange to me that we haven't heard from the Browns yet today. So, look, the Browns have played games like yesterday before several times. Like, are we – it might be the worst today because it's the most recent. But the Browns have sucked many times.
3: Sure.
4: And we always get an email, the head coach will be available at noon or at 1 o'clock or whenever. We always get that, even after terrible games. No, we don't. When are we hearing from Todd today?
3: So what are you speculating? We know there's this meeting that happens on Monday mornings after games, even when they win, when they lose, when they win in overtime, and when they lose by yesterday. They meet with the owner. They sit down. They recap. I guess I wondered this quarterback thing, Emmett, you know, with whether we're going to have to sit there and watch Deshaun Watson fail for another week before we make an inevitable change. Or do you think somebody's trying to push after one game a change? We have seen the Browns change quarterbacks after one game before. Actually, sometimes when they've done it, it's been to great benefit of the team. They went on in 2007, they went on to win 10 of their last 15 after changing quarterbacks after 1 week.
4: No doubt. And look, it's week one. It was terrible. There is no hope. I get it. But honestly, like, it's not over in the grand scheme of things. It feels that way. I think a decision has been made. I don't know which decision. I think they're trying to figure out how to present that decision to the fans, whether it's we're making a change. Because if you announce you make a change after 1 week, what are you telling everybody?
3: Well, that we didn't know what we were doing.
4: Royally effed up my very first big decision.
3: But I think they're probably trying to figure out how to present to us playing Watson again another week, which is also a horrible idea.
4: Exactly. That's why I think this is the delay. Either way it goes, how are we going to explain it? Because if you do what everybody thinks you should do, you're basically saying Todd Monken, first time he had a big decision to make, like, he wasn't just wrong. It was the worst decision he could have possibly made.
3: When everybody except him knew how bad a decision it was.
4: Yes.
3: Like, we all knew this was a terrible decision, but he was going to go and make it anyway because he knew better than us, which, Emmett, he didn't.
4: Yeah, and look, we heard, because and I want people to understand, this whole procedure and play calls and stuff, like, we didn't invent that. That stuff that was coming out of the team and out of, so they basically were, that's what we were hearing. Watson could have got multiple delay of game penalties. You know, like, at that.
3: Shador, Taylor Green. I mean, Emmett, this was consecutive plays in the second quarter.
5: Holding, offense, number 77. It's a 10-yard penalty. Still first down. False start.
6: He was.
5: Offense, number 71. 5-yard penalty. Still first down. Delay a game.
6: Oh, jeez.
5: Offense.
4: Oh, jeez.

0: 5-yard penalty. Still first down.
1: Eric, can I interest you in a first and 30?
2: No, I am completely disinterested in that.
3: They were I don't think it was the red zone, but they were deep in the other team's in the other team's field. And then three consecutive penalties, and it ended up being like another one after that.
4: I almost got into a fight with my family yesterday over that series because my dad, I go over to my dad's, we always watch the Browns game together. Mm-hmm. We had a lot of people over and we're watching it together. And he's like, he's about to switch to the red zone. He's like, no, we have to watch the game. Play. He's like, I'm not watching this. I was like, Dad, we have to watch this game.
3: Right.
4: And he's like, oh, your funeral, whatever. Right. So we ended up watching the rest of the game. I felt so terrible because of what happened.
5: He was angry. The people that I had over at my house to watch the game yesterday had a couple of buddies, and you know, Stella had some friends over. We were laughing. We were pointing and laughing at the Browns because I had used up all my anger, I don't know, on knowing how this was going to go. The only question was how bad it was going to get. The winning, it being a game in the second half, when Deshaun throws that pick, Emmett, it felt like the Browns season started at 103 at kickoff and it ended at about 108 when Deshaun Watson threw that interception. Now, that's how it feels.
3: Right.
5: Not necessarily how it is.
3: Mm-hmm.
5: And I'm sure that's one thing whenever he comes out and talks that Todd Monken is going to have to reinforce with everybody and even with his own team, that is one game and it counts the same as the game the New Orleans Saints lost, and it counts the same game. It's a game that the Dallas Cowboys lost and the game that the Patriots, who are the defending AFC champions, you got the same record of all those teams. It's just, unfortunately, we watched it, so we know how far away you were worse than that. Yeah, from professional caliber execution.
3: Yeah, and then the crazy part is if you look at the box score, you're like, oh, 200 yards, a touchdown?
5: No.
3: That's average, Johnson. No, it wasn't. No, it was not.
5: Yeah. That was invisible, Johnson.
3: Yes, it was.
5: That was non-existent, Johnson.
3: Yep. Yeah. To digress for 1 second. So, Hammer and Emmett this weekend on Saturday.
5: Yeah.
3: You obviously were celebrating Rosh Hashanah.
5: I was gone.
3: Yep. So I was with Lance Meadow, and Jonathan Zaslow made worst take of the week for something that when we started talking about it, me and Lance Meadow had no idea what it meant. I was like, yeah, a tweet from Zaslow where he says he went from 6 to midnight after a Pearl Jam Star Spangled Banner?
5: Yeah.
3: I was like, I guess it's the worst take of the week because I don't even know what that is.
5: Wait, you don't know what's going from 6 to midnight
4: means? We don't have to go on. Let's stop talking about this.
3: I know now.
4: Yeah.
3: I found out live on national radio.
4: Let's not dive into it.
5: Didn't a movie start this old school or Van Wilder? I forget which one of these movies.
4: I think it was The 40-Year-Old Virgin.
5: Yeah.
3: Maybe.
5: Well, Seth Rogen goes, you know, All right.
3: Uh-huh. So if the Browns win next week, there could be a lot of people.
5: Oh. I mean, Browns fans started at about 7 o'clock, and then it went to 6 o'clock, and it stayed 6 o'clock until
3: the clock just expired.
5: The clock didn't move fast enough.
3: Right.
5: I wish there was a running clock. Folks, if you have a kid or a loved one who's a high school athlete who has a broken bone or an injury, needs immediate attention after games on Friday nights, well, guess what? At Ahuja Medical Center, the Drzezinski Sports Medicine Institute, they're open until midnight, and they are seeing you. Come on in. You get half the cost of the emergency room, like a fraction of the cost. And then also you get world-class sports medicine care from some of the doctors that are taking care of the Browns. The Browns didn't live up to their end of the bargain, but the doctors yesterday, Dr. Vuce was on top of his game. Call 216-342-2133 or go to uhhospitals.org/afterthelights, uhhospitals.org/afterthelights, and make sure you tell them that Aaron Goldhammer sent you to the official healthcare provider of the Browns, the great team at University Hospitals.
6: The biggest thing.
7: That's what she said. Let's go!
5: Browns lose 34-10. It was actually worse than that. Browns defense, horrendous. Browns offense, worse. Browns quarterbacked, ugly. Emmett, would you change quarterbacks going into next week against Tampa Bay and Baker Mayfield?
3: Yeah. Yeah, I would. I get it. I'm typically not the overreact to one game guy. But to me, this isn't an overreaction because I think we all know that Deshaun is done. He's just done.
5: Deshaun knows Deshaun's
3: yeah,
5: done.
3: Yeah, he's just done. And
5: do you think he – let me – I'd be curious to ask him, do you want to play again? Really? Think about that for a second in your heart of hearts, whether you even – you're going to get your money no matter what.
3: Yeah.
5: But think about for a second whether you really want to put yourself back out there and you'd be excited to put that performance on tape again.
3: No, so I think he does because he can't – he just like, I can't live with that being how my career ends. Because if you like the right now, the end of Deshaun Watson's career is worst trade in NFL history and a disaster, career over. When it started out as, man, look at this guy. He could be the next franchise quarterback, might be the face of the NFL the way he was playing.
4: Michael Jordan in cleats.
3: Michael Jordan, to go from that to this, he doesn't want this to be how his career ends. So hell yeah, he wants to go back out there again.
5: But I hate to tell Deshaun, Emmett, but we always say this. It's one of the rules of a Brown season. No matter how bad it is, it can always get worse.
3: Yep.
5: Because until the end, because there is always another game on Sunday. This is one of the things that we've come. You think you've hit rock bottom in week one.
3: Oh, no, you don't know rock bottom.
4: Go out on top. Yeah, I mean, he threw that beautiful pass to Denzel. Just go out on top.
5: Yeah.
4: There you go.
5: That could be the last play of his career.
4: That should be the last play of his career.
5: Oh, take a picture. Get a picture.
4: Take a bow, Deshaun.
5: Yeah. And then,
4: see ya.
5: Thank you. We want to smash the guitar. We want to smash you.
3: It's so bad, man. It's just bad. So, my wife, she's a newer football fan. Like, she really became a fan of football when our youngest son got in high school and was playing high school football.
5: Yeah.
3: So, she watches the Browns with me now. But the way it typically goes is she'll watch the first half with me and at halftime go, man, I'm over this. I'm going to take a nap.
5: Yeah.
3: So, same thing happened this after two drives. My wife said, well, it looks like I'm doing the exact same thing I did all last year, going to take a nap at halftime. And she did. And she didn't miss anything at all.
5: Yeah. The show we're doing today where the quarterback sucked and the Browns had absolutely no chance and they got blown out in the opener, we could play the tape from...
3: a year.
5: So many
3: different... Yeah. And just have AI in the, you know, in the YouTube, right, just to have us like... Oh,
5: Deshaun Watson.
3: Right.
5: Wait, was that RG3? No. Deshaun Watson. Emmett, I would make a change too. I can't watch Deshaun Watson anymore.
3: Yeah.
5: And I want the Browns to know that this is not a football decision to me. To me, this is personal. To me, it is personal that I have absolutely no interest whatsoever in bellying up to the television and watching him take one more snap as Browns quarterback. And that's not because of off the field. That's because of how bad he's been on the field. I would go into the game feeling completely hopeless and like you're wasting my time. I did that yesterday, Emmett. It was one of the most incredible things. You know, I went in with really managed expectations. I didn't expect them to win or be competitive. To me, if they could have had it a one-score game in the third quarter, I would have said that's
3: would've
5: a win.
3: It would have been great, yeah.
5: They failed to meet my incredibly modest expectations. I feel like a parent who said to their kid, just get a D and don't fail. Yeah. Just get... And the test comes home, and it's an 11% out of 100. And you're like, all I needed from you was a D. I'm not asking for a C, a B, an A. Right. I just need you
3: just
5: to put...
3: Just don't fail.
5: Yeah, just put a D out there. For and
3: fail.
5: No, you can't even come up and meet my most modest, the low, low bar that I've set for you, and you didn't even come close to it.
3: I had a quick conversation with a guy today. He's just like, man, you know, the Browns. I go, yeah, man, same old thing. He told me, works two jobs. He said he told his second job that he was supposed to work yesterday, hey, I'm not available. Because he was so excited.
5: Oh.
3: Big Browns fan. He's like, I can't be working. It's the first game. I have to see the Browns. And he's like, it cost me money to watch that.
5: Yep.
3: It literally cost him. He took a loss to watch. It was so important. He loves this team so much. A man that works two jobs, right, said, you know what? I'm going to sacrifice a day of pay because I love this team so much and I have to support them and watch them. Yep. And they rolled that out.
5: I don't mean this to sound threatening, but they took our unclaimed funds. So I feel like I have a little bit of a say in a little bit of this.
4: You have like $84 of a claim?
5: No, they took my less than $25.
4: Ah.
5: They took it, though. You know, they didn't ask me whether it was okay, Nick. They just went in there and they snagged it, okay?
3: Yeah.
5: Listen to your fans on this one and don't make us watch that again. Please, please, I beg of you. Jimmy, somebody get in there and make it so we don't have to watch that for another week. Please,
3: man.
5: Please, please. Eric,
3: me and Q Myers on game night, 10 p.m. to 1 a.m. here on 850 ESPN Cleveland, have this argument all the time. Q says you never listen to your fan base. You can't make a decision due to what the fan base wants. And I understand that and don't disagree with it on all levels. On this level, when it comes to Deshaun Watson, you got to listen to the fans.
5: So we're partners with the Browns. Emmett, think about this. We spend hundreds of thousands of dollars a year in our business here on a Brown suite.
3: Mm-hmm.
5: How do you think Tom Olsen, our market manager, feels about those tickets? You think any of our advertisers want to get over to the stadium and watch that product?
3: Mm-hmm.
5: Like, you have to consider these things. You're a business. You're going to try to sell us PSLs at a new stadium to watch that?
3: Hey, come on over and get in our all-new virtual reality. You can see your nobody is, yeah, come on, excited man. About that right
5: virtual
3: now.
5: Reality. Can we not have that offense and this coach in the virtual reality?
3: Yeah. Aaron, I've made it my duty on Madden to start Taylen Green and turn him into a bona fide superstar. That's what I'm doing to entertain myself this season. I'm playing a video game with the Browns to try to turn their sixth-round pick into something.
5: All right, 710-0850. Here we go. We got Aaron in Fostoria is on with Hammer and Emmett. What's up, Aaron? I like your first name.
7: Hey,
5: you
7: guys. Yeah, first of all, I hope all your families are doing great.
5: Thank you.
3: Thank you.
5: Yours too?
7: Second of all, I want to shout out Tom Olsen and Jordan Klimek because they are sending me to the Carolina game. I will be in the suite that you guys sit in.
5: Nice.
7: However,
5: nice.
7: I texted Jordan yesterday and said, you know what? I might be giving away my tickets.
5: Oh, Aaron, don't. Hold on. If you were given the tickets and then you turn around and give them away, what does that
3: right.
5: say?
3: Yeah, that is say, hey, here's tickets to a suite. I'm good.
5: Aaron, we'll see you at the Carolina game. I'll at least stop in and say hi. We'll get to hang. Yeah. Whoever's playing quarterback, we'll get to hang a little bit and catch up, okay?
7: Aaron, you stole my thunder what I was going to say because they're expecting for people to put deposits down next month, and this is how we're playing? There's no way.
5: No way. No way. Not businesses, not people, not fans, not even the mayor of the dog pound. Mm-hmm. Wants to spend any money to go watch that product. Danny, always positive Danny, is in L.A.
3: Oh, okay.
5: What's up, Danny?
8: Hey, guys. Thank you so much for being there today. I had a great day yesterday. Went to the Browns Bar in Valley Village, California. I saw my dad up there. God bless him. You know, it could be worse. I kept saying it could always be worse. It could get worse. And it did yesterday. But I'm saying it today. It can't get any worse than this. And we're only going up from here, from the bottom to the top. Let's go. We got this.
5: Danny, it made me wonder, the only thing worse, not having a team. I would rather play like that than not have a team. But it's close.
3: So it's not close for me because I remember how it felt
5: not having a team.
3: Yeah. So, look, I'll take a team that sucks over not having a team. I really will. We haven't even said one word about the defense.
5: Well, I was going to get there.
3: Yeah.
5: You know who's lucky we haven't said a word about the defense?
3: The defense?
5: Mike Rutenberg's ass.
3: Yeah. Yes.
5: Emmett, what were they doing for all of training camp? Like, it looked like they didn't know what coverage they were playing. You know, that there was, especially when they were in zone coverages. Mm-hmm. And this was a problem when Joe Woods was the defensive coordinator. There was mass confusion about apparently they're trying to disguise their coverages. They did. They disguised them from themselves.
3: They're like,
5: they,
3: we don't know what we're in right now.
5: This is such a weird coverage. We don't know what we're running.
4: What the issue, though, is that it, you would think that it would be like iron sharpening iron, but it wasn't. The defense dominated all training camp. But they dominated a really bad offense is what we're looking at. Yeah. So the defense might be an
5: paper, dulled paper.
4: But that's what it felt like. It felt like copper on copper. Like it was nothing what it needs to be.
5: Same. Copper was a better reference
4: it
5: than was. Paper. I was going for something.
4: It was. I got
3: you. But this is, the secondary was built on press man coverage.
5: Yeah.
3: So, and that's what Schwartz did last year. The majority of the time, straight up man coverage. Rudy comes in like, I got it. Zones. Zones everywhere. Zone three, cover two, cover three, cover one, cover nine, cover six. Let's do it all.
5: We got to talk to Gerard about some of those coverage. I don't know whether they were playing cover zero. Right. Not the actual coverage, cover zero. They were playing cover absolutely nobody. Kenny is in Bellevue, is on with Hammer and Emmett. Kenny, hi.
9: Hey, wow, how's it going, guys?
3: Eh, it's going.
5: Are you really asking Kenny?
9: You know what? I'm a 20-plus year PSL holder every year. This year I went to cancel my tickets, and somehow I doubled my bill and upgraded to the lower level, so I don't even know what my problem is.
3: Kenny, what did they do? That was a good salesperson.
5: It's like the gym on Friends when they go down to cancel the gym, and they see the hot girl walking through, and they're like, oh, sign up for another year.
9: Like, what? Yeah, I don't... My season ticket rep, the emails that I have sent him over the years, he's a pretty good dude. But here, I need you guys to do me a big, big, big favor.
5: Okay.
9: You guys are pleading for Deshaun to not play, change him. No. We got to support him because I don't want to get screwed out of my opportunity to boo him in 2 weeks.
5: No, Kenny. Emmett, I guarantee you this. He will not play in front of the home fans.
3: Yeah.
5: So if you know that's true, why play him against Tampa?
3: I don't know.
5: Do they still think they can run him out here and not? They're going to have to hire. I'm not wishing anything. Okay. Mm-hmm. I'm just telling you how it is. They're going to have to hire 10 times the police presence at the stadium if they try to play Deshaun Watson off another performance like that at home. They cannot do it.
3: Update Todd Monken, 2:00.
5: 2:00.
3: Yeah. He'll speak at 2:00.
5: All right. Well, what is he going to say at 2:00, Emmett?
3: Only God knows. Oh, he's going to sound like Kevin Stefanski. Oh, I got to coach better. We got to be better. You know, I love these guys.
10: Well, it wasn't all him. That's unfair. Certainly could have called it better. Certainly could have played better around him. Certainly there's plays I'm sure he wished he had back. There's certain things operationally that weren't clean enough. Us getting in and out of the huddle, getting our subs in, being up against it, and saying that you're on the road or the heat or all that, that's just a bunch of excuses.
5: And then, Emmett, he didn't get it all off of his chest. He actually checked in on the voicemails a little bit later on at night.
11: This is Coach Todd Monken. I'm calling because I have a perfectly good reason why the offense, the defense, the special teams, the coaching, and every aspect of the game look completely inept at a 30-point loss. And I will tell you that reason as soon as I clear my throat.
5: <laughs> 34-10. And the 10 is generous.
3: Mm-hmm.
5: Generous. In a league now where everybody was scoring yesterday, the Bears scored how many points?
3: What was it 59?
4: 59.
5: The Browns at the point of the game where it was a game and the Jaguars were trying.
3: Zero. Yeah.
5: Zero.
3: Yep.
5: Folks, I'm Aaron Goldhammer for Bookman & Son Fine Jewelry. They actually take the time. They'll listen to you. I bet Josh is lamenting what's going on. It's that time of year at Bookman & Son also where the Jewish holidays are here. It was Rosh Hashanah. Over the weekend, we have Yom Kippur next week. See, I mean, everybody got confused. They thought I was off today. I'm off next week, next Sunday night to Monday night for Yom Kippur. So make sure you check the website when you're going in to Bookman & Son because there are a couple of days they're normally open that they might be closed. 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
5: So, I mean, every day, Chris Holdak does a great job, produces RBS with us, and then, you know, does a bunch of other things for the station. He's one of my life heroes, one of my good friends. Puts together the sound check sheet, right? So this is all the sound, okay? And we've got Jared Verse and Grant Delpit and Deshaun Watson and clips from the postgame show, Mike Tomlin, highlights around the league, Guardians, Buckeyes. On a day like today, and think about this, the Guardians are going into a massive series against the White Sox. Like, we have baseball sound that's on this.
3: Yeah.
5: Emmett, the first cut on the sound sheet is Deshaun Watson throwing a pick on the Browns' first drive.
3: Okay.
5: The second cut is Trevor Lawrence throwing a touchdown pass to Parker Washington.
3: Okay.
5: The third cut is Deshaun Watson losing a fumble. The fourth cut is Casey Concepcion losing a fumble. I guess Watson's fumble the Browns got back.
3: Yeah, he didn't lose it, but still.
5: Okay.
3: Right.
5: We got three turnovers and a touchdown pass for Jacksonville in the first four cuts. The fifth cut is the montage of penalties that we put together.
3: Mm-hmm.
5: The sixth cut is a delay of game penalty. That's welcome to the season.
3: Yeah.
5: Those are the first six highlights on the sound sheet for the, you're just like, at some point, something good has to happen. A turnover.
3: Yeah, there's a Denzel Boston touchdown on there,
5: that's
3: right?
5: That's the seventh cut.
3: There we go. All right, you know.
5: The eighth cut is the final call, and then we get into Todd Monken's sound, and trust me, none of that is good. So,
3: yeah, even the the fumble that Watson had that he got back, you know, I saw someone was like, oh, my God, he didn't have a chance to even throw that ball. He was in the shotgun and took a seven-step drop in the shotgun.
5: I think he took an eight-step drop.
3: It may have, yes.
5: But you're not, there really is not supposed to be an eight-step drop.
3: No, or a seven from a shotgun, right? It's not supposed to. The ball was about the 35. He got to the back of his drop at the 23. 15 yards behind the line of scrimmage.
5: I laughed because LeCharles Bentley, our buddy, Brown, you know, Cleveland High School, Ohio State legend, you know.
3: Absolutely.
5: LeCharles Bentley had that video, and he said, where is he going?
3: Right. It says, like, he's playing Tecmo Bowl. Like, that looks like me in Madden. Like, I'm not good at Madden. That's how I just keep dropping back. You know what I'm saying? When it's time to throw, I just keep going back until I find somebody.
5: If you want to start running towards your own goal line, the defense, by and large, is okay with
3: it. Go ahead, man. Knock yourself out. But he was in the shotgun about 8 to 10 yards behind the center and then took a 7 to 8 step drop.
5: Man, he needs to hit a 25-yard bomb just to
3: get the line of scrimmage. Just to get the ball back to the line of scrimmage.
5: Kevin is on Twitter. He says, at Hammer Nation 19 at ESPN Cleveland, maybe the Browns should sign that receiver from the 49ers. He looked pretty legit in the videos.
3: Oh, yeah.
5: Yeah.
3: For a second, I was going to say Brandon Ayuk. What could go wrong? But they're talking about the Love dude.
4: Deshaun Love.
3: Yeah.
5: They're talking about the guy who was faking being an NFL player.
3: Here's the thing. I didn't think, like, the position players were bad. Right? Like, the receivers, you can't do much if you're not getting the ball.
5: This was a quarterback.
3: 100%.
5: Yeah.
3: 100%. It was difficult to run the ball consistently. You know why? Because every pass that he even attempted was between 5 and 8 yards. Like, he pushed the ball down the field at the end. Go look at his pass chart. Within 10 to 15 yards of the line of scrimmage.
5: There were
3: mostly
5: no,
3: 10.
5: There were no pass. Well, everything was a check down.
3: Yeah.
5: When he decided to get rid of the ball, including, I mean, Emmett kind of lucky to only have thrown the one interception.
3: Right.
5: But the one interception was just devastating. It just felt like it was all over at that point. Emmett, I did have one positive yesterday, which is I got to have a couple of Dort lights while I was watching the game. I smoked some chicken wings. We had a wide array of cheeses. You know, my wife, she likes to put together a meat and cheese board.
3: Okay.
5: Emmett, you like cheddar and, you know.
3: I like Kobe.
5: Kobe,
3: is my favorite.
5: Yeah.
3: Yeah,
5: right.
3: Kobe's my favorite.
5: We had Gruyere and.
3: Which I don't even know what that is.
5: We had fancy ass cheese our cheese board.
3: Yeah.
5: For some reason. But I had a couple of Dort lights because I like the fact that I'm not, you know, I'm still working and taking notes and stuff, but I like to have a little bit of the feeling of a normal football fan. Guys, 90 calories, 2.9% ABV, and Emmett, all the taste of the Dortmunder Gold from Great Lakes Brewing Company that you love.
3: Yeah, that's the biggest plus for me is I like light beer, but my one complaint about light beer is it doesn't really have a full taste. You get a full taste with Dort Light. That Dortmunder Gold taste that you love so much is right there in 90 calories. So it's amazing. Big fan of Dort Light. They had one more six-pack left. I went into Mike's.
5: Whew.
3: They had one six-pack left for Dort Light.
5: I checked it, Heinen's. When you see it, get it. Because they're having trouble keeping it in stock in some of these stores. GreatLakesBrewing.com for more information. And a reminder, please enjoy responsibly, unlike some of the callers on our season debut of Hammered or Not.
0: Win or lose, Browns fans leave voicemails at 216-815-2885 after the game. Are they doing it drunk or not? Time for Hammer and Emmett to play Hammered or Not.
5: All right, Emmett, explain how Hammered or Not works to people who've never heard us do this.
3: So listen, people call after a game, leave voicemails. Now, sometimes they're just drunk on anger.
5: And they call the post-game show with Chris Oldak and Jake Trotter, ESPN Cleveland Primetime, presented by Beachwood Downs.
3: Absolutely. And sometimes they're just drunk on anger, but not under the influence. Sometimes they are all the way under the influence and maybe not just on beer, maybe on other things. So we try to guess if they're hammered or not.
5: It helps to close your eyes. Now, I love RJ's opinion here also. Play along with us if you can at home. If someone's hammered,
8: I'm hammered drunk.
5: We play that. If someone is not,
8: I'm sober enough to know what I'm doing.
5: And then there's something else that might be at play.
8: Drugs are bad. You shouldn't do drugs.
5: All right, Nick, let's get started with our first Hammered or Not.
4: So we got seven of these bad boys today. So just a heads up right here. We are going to start with the only one that came from the post-game show.
5: Okay.
4: You know, ESPN Cleveland Primetime with Chris Paul Oldak as well as Jake Trotter following all the games. This is Big Dane calling in.
9: Jake, if I'm reading my screen correctly, our next two callers deserve a medal. Think they were both at the game. Let's start with Big Dane. Were you at the game? The note says you flew to Jacksonville to watch this thing.
10: I flew to Jacksonville. I'm here right now.
9: Were you in the stadium or you just went to Jacksonville?
10: I was in the stadium. Okay. I was in the seventh row. I got to watch it up close. And I just got a poem and I want you to hear it.
9: A poem? All right, let's hear it.
10: Roses are red, violets are blue. For 230, I flew to Jacksonville and got to watch poo. Like, what are we doing?
5: All right, Emmett, we got a poet. But is he sober or is he hammered?
3: Oh, he's sober. That's sober right there.
8: Sober enough?
3: Yeah,
8: to know
3: he
8: what
3: was
8: I'm
3: sober because he remembered the poem. He didn't mess up. If he was drunk, he would mess
5: the poem. Roses are blue.
3: Yeah.
5: Violets are red.
3: Yeah.
5: Go
3: Browns. Poop on my head. it would have been.
5: Okay, all right. I kind of agree with you. I'm saying.
8: I'm sober enough to know what I'm doing.
5: All right, let's dig in voicemails as we go rapid fire. Hammered or not?
8: Sad bastard Monday, I'm a sad bastard cause the war's Cleveland Brown.
5: All right, a song, Emmett,
3: that
5: hammered.
3: Song got Kevin? Is that song got Kevin?
5: It might be.
4: It might be.
5: Yeah. Hammered or not, Emmett?
3: I'm going to say not.
8: I'm going to say not.
3: Not too many hammered callers, in my opinion.
5: Emmett, I think to just repeat the same lyrics over and over again.
8: I'm hammered drunk.
4: I hope he was hammered drunk.
5: It's like that bastard Monday.
3: It's going to be stuck in my head for the rest of the day. Right.
5: What was that? A ukulele, I believe he was playing?
4: So. I heard it, yeah.
5: Can
4: yeah.
5: you play drunk ukulele?
3: I don't think so.
5: But I think
3: it's too small.
5: The ukulele is like
8: drugs are bad. You shouldn't do drugs.
3: Okay.
5: So maybe we're kind of missing on that one. Let's go. Play along with us. Hammered or not, number three.
6: Not again. Not again. No. Stop it. Not again. Make it go away. I can't handle it.
5: Drunk on anger, drunk on booze.
3: I'm going to say, he was
2: hammered drunk.
3: Yeah. He was upset, but he was drunk.
5: Anytime you hear
3: that. Yeah, the way it started.
5: Play the beginning of that again. Is a tip off.
6: Not again.
3: No.
6: Not again.
5: Not again. Yeah. Not again. All right, let's go to our next. Hammered or not?
6: Yeah, coach. Watson's really operating with deficiency. Get the f*** out of here.
3: Nick doctored that.
4: I did not.
3: All right, then he's drunk.
2: Hammered drunk.
5: Let me hear that again.
6: Yeah, coach. Watson's really operating with deficiency. Get the f*** out of here.
4: That's anger, if I've ever heard anger in my life before.
5: It's drunk on booze and anger, both at the same time. A dangerous place to be.
3: It's an 18-pack of Dort Light right there.
5: I'm Aaron Goldhammer. He's Emmett Golden. Hammered or not? Oh, Dort Light, you'd have to have 24 of them to get to that place. Let's get to our next. Hammered or not?
11: That football grenade by the Cleveland Browns was pathetic at best. Thank God we only got 16 mother left.
5: It's an angry drunk, I think.
3: Yeah.
5: Thank God.
3: Or a guy with like a speech impediment.
4: Yeah, one more time.
11: That football grenade by the Cleveland Browns.
4: Football grenade.
11: Thank God we only got 16 mother left.
3: Yeah. Yeah,
4: kind of went with like a Cat Williams at the end.
5: Six, eight, left.
3: He said great football grenade.
4: One more time.
11: That football grenade by the Cleveland Browns was pathetic at best. Thank God.
5: I'm afraid if I keep listening to that, I'm going to start cursing. Let's get to our next one. Let's play together. Hammered or not?
4: Well, just a heads up. Not all of these are about the Cleveland Browns.
3: Okay.
12: Hey guys, I'm up in Boston, drunk at a wedding right now. So I didn't really get to watch a whole lot of the game, but we were up 23-3 and we lost. What the hell happened? Fire Ryan Day. Get Ryan Day out of Columbus.
3: Oh, definitely.
5: I mean, he admittedly was hammered.
2: Oh, yeah. Hammered drunk.
5: But also, can you call for a coach to be fired about a game you didn't watch?
3: No.
4: No, you can't.
3: No. Especially not when you lose by one on the road to the fourth-ranked team in the country.
5: All right.
3: You know what I'm saying? There's reasons to call for people's job. That ain't one of them.
5: Okay, I think we've got time for one more. Let's play one more.
6: 20 points, second half lead blown. Get Ryan Day the f*** out of Columbus. F*** Ryan Day. Get him the f*** out of town. Arthur Smith, get him out of here.
3: Yeah, hammered.
2: Hammered drunk.
3: And ridiculous. And totally ridiculous.
5: Yeah, it was a bad night for Ryan Day, though, Emmett. I mean, I'm not saying that they should fire him or whatever, but when you are up 20 in the fourth quarter, I got to admit, I have not seen Ohio State. I've seen them lose a game they should win, but I have not seen them blow a lead like that in a long time.
3: I thought they ran out of gas. That's really what I thought. That in the second half, they didn't look like they did in the first. And to me, it looked like they ran out of gas.
5: Emmett, it's not like the kicker thing is a real problem.
3: Yeah.
5: And at all of his losses, Nick, and I don't want to lament this with you because I'm sure you're still mad about it.
4: No, I'm over it. Yeah.
5: They all have certain hallmarks to them. Okay. Like inconsistency where you played well, but only for a stretch of the game. And then there are these other.
3: There's missed kicks.
4: Oh, my God. The first three quarters of the game, you were, I mean, the best team in the nation, hands down. No doubt about it. The fourth quarter, you just don't you didn't show up.
3: Yeah, I even thought they got some help in looking like the best team in the country. In that
5: I agree.
3: First
5: sure.
3: Half.
5: I think 23-3, while the Browns score did not accurately reflect, I think that Ohio State, Texas didn't totally. The interception bouncing off a guy's chest. There were some breaks.
3: Drop in the end zone.
5: Yeah, drop touchdown in the end zone. Texas, all things being equal, probably should have won that game by more than just a point. I thought Arch Manning showed great grit and toughness because we were making fun of him. There's a tweet of me or a text, one of the two, of me somewhere saying if this kid's last name wasn't Manning, nobody would know who he is.
3: All social media was he sucks. This guy sucks. He's so terrible. Arch sucks. And I was thinking to myself, beware of the early victory lap.
5: Yep.
3: Because it's gotten us all. And then next thing you know.
5: All of a sudden.
3: Yep.
5: Emmett, we will hear from the head coach of the Browns, Todd Monken, about whether they're going to make a quarterback change or not coming up at 2 o'clock. Maybe he should ask one of these AI robots what he should do, you know, because they're becoming smarter than people now.
3: Mm-hmm.
5: So maybe the Browns are the first team with Sadir and EOX Vantage's help. Maybe we should just have AI coach. What would the name of AI coach be, Emmett? Automatic
3: Computer
5: coach.
3: Johnson? Virtual Johnson.
5: Virtual Johnson.
3: Yeah.
5: Digital Johnson.
3: Yeah. Yeah. 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
5: Emmett, guy TA helps us with, you know, some of these analytics, and he's a sports analytics guy helping us a little bit with Circa Survivor. By the way, we did advance past week one. We had the Steelers yesterday. They won barely. It was a little heart-stopping, but we got through into week two. TA says that the Browns have scored a combined 6 points and

0: started. I got up in the morning. I got some of this right here. This Great Lakes Burning River. 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
1: Yes.
0: When you buy the beer.
1: Right.
0: You look at this machine and be like, oh, this is going to be a couple $100 for me to sign up for this.
1: The machine comes with the subscription for the beer. This is a great gift.
0: Yes.
1: As we get closer and closer to holiday season.
0: Yes.
1: For any beer lover in your life.
0: Facts. I mean, even birthday gift, later on, once as we get closer to Christmas, pinter.com/CLE. I absolutely love it. I started out brewing beer years ago, and it just got to be too much.
1: Yeah.
0: Never too much with Pinter. They make it simple. They make it quick. They make it easy, and they make some damn good beer.
1: I knew it was getting crazy with Emmett and the brewing when he had to buy those scientific safety goggles and stuff to work on his garage.
0: It was too much. Yeah,
1: Bunsen burners. I was like, dude, are you doing chemistry lab at John Marshall, or are you brewing beer?
0: Yeah. Back in the day when I would brew stuff, my wife was like, I don't want to drink that. I don't trust it, man. She's hitting the pinter right along with me.
1: That's right. Again, pinter.com/CLE. Let's drop the hammer.
2: Before the guys toss Aaron out of the studio, he has one last take to give. Time to drop the hammer.
1: All right, last thing I got in my notes before you guys kick me out of here. Gerard will be in. Next level starts 1 o'clock in 8 minutes. Emmett, how about the Giants last night? Big performance.
0: Yeah.
1: John Harbaugh, okay, getting it done. Cam Scataboo running. Jackson Dart throwing 3 touchdown passes. All those were guys that the Browns had the availability to potentially get involved in their organization. But that's not what I'm talking about here, because while Cam Scataboo is getting injured, he probably will.
0: Freudian slip.
1: But getting interviewed at his locker. Behind him, I see one of our all-time favorites, Jameis Winston, the last person to play competent quarterback for the Cleveland Browns, if you want to know the truth. Jameis is putting cologne on after last night's game. Now, when I put cologne on, if I wear cologne, which I really don't anymore, but anyway, I would do maybe 2 sprays. I just want like a hint of it.
0: Yeah, I do like 1 in the neck area and then maybe 1 on my wrist, rub it together and move on.
1: I counted. I have never seen this before, and I think it's an outrage, but maybe I'm just missing something. Jameis Winston, 24 sprays of cologne.
0: Wow.
1: 24 sprays. Emmett, neck, head, back of the neck, up the arms, around his person. He just kept, at some point I was worried somebody was going to light a match that the whole place would go up on fire because of all this cologne. Emmett, you got to ignite. That is way too, if I can smell you before I see you, you are wearing too much cologne.
0: I agree. I think cologne is at its best when it's like a light smell where you can smell it, but it's not overpowering. There's nothing worse than when somebody walks in drenched in cologne.
1: Oh.
0: And it's like, why can I taste this cologne?
1: Then I start to have an allergic reaction. Yeah, I shouldn't taste you before you're in a room. Jameis, what do you do? If you beat the Cowboys on Sunday Night Football, even if you're the backup quarterback, you lose it to the point that you spray 24 sprays of cologne?
0: No, I don't know. It was
1: how
0: it was
1: bad
0: crazy.
1: Do you smell?
0: Right. I don't. It was a bit much. I saw that as well. You're like, all right, bro.
1: And you're like, you think he's done? Then he goes back and does 6 more. I mean, I should say it's only 24 that they caught in this video.
0: This
1: I don't know how many more he did after the video ends.
0: Yeah, I always feel like cologne should complement the soap that you use. Like, complement. It shouldn't, like, you shouldn't be like, did you shower or just pour cologne? Or you shouldn't have that.
1: If you ever go with cologne instead of soap, there's a real issue. Do you have a cologne that you still wear?
0: So my wife bought me one that it was a couple years ago, smelled really good. And all of a sudden, I can't find it. Uh-oh. Someone recently moved to Cincinnati. Huh. I bet you it's down there.
1: I bet you it is.
0: Yep.
1: I bet you it is.

0: serious.
1: Emmett, the cologne that I have is from a brand called Perry Ellis. I don't even know if it's
0: Ellis. I'm hip to Perry Ellis.
1: You know how I got it?
0: How'd you get it?
1: I did a speaking engagement with Joe Borowski in 2006.
0: Oh, nice.
1: Same cologne. Cologne doesn't go bad, does it?
0: No, 20 years? I don't think so. I keep cologne forever because I barely use it.
1: I spray.
2: RJ says it can go stale.
1: Well, if it can, mine is stale. I mean, what's coming up? The next level is on its way, and we'll hear from Todd Monken, Emmett, about the future of quarterback in about an hour.
0: Yes, we also want to know, what's the biggest or bigger disappointment yesterday, I should say? Was it the way the offense played or the defense? We'll talk to Tony Grossi. We'll play reason our excuse. We'll do it all.
1: See, I expected the offense to suck.
0: Me too.
1: I think the defense was the bigger disappointment. Yeah. I'm really worried that Rutenberg's going to... I'm sorry.
0: Yeah, come on, man. You got to go. Let's go.
1: This is 850.
0: Been getting takes off since 9 a.m.
1: ESPN Cleveland. Well. You can watch us on the ESPN Cleveland YouTube page.
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5: Now he guns and now he's picked off. It's intercepted.
6: Holding. Offense. Number 77. False start.
5: He was.
6: Offense. Number 71.
1: We didn't want him to win. We didn't even care if they covered. We just wanted them to be watchable. They fell so short of our very modest expectations.
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4: 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They look like crap. The defense.

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1: Nick, it started before, as soon as he walked through these doors. Man, this is 112 degrees out there.
2: We already knew this. Come on.
1: I told Nick, I peeled back the curtain. Before the show started, when I got to work, me and Nick are talking about the show. I said, you know Gerard going to come in here and be like, but it was really hot out there. So, Gerard?
3: It was. My bad. Yeah. It was really hot out there. It was to the tune of 104 to 110 degrees on the football field. Now, Coach Monken has already came out and said, that's BS. That's an excuse. And you know what? It is an excuse. And to the players' credit, they said the same thing as well. That's not a reason. That's an excuse. I asked several players that in the post-game interviews, and they all to a man said, that's an excuse and that's not the reason. But just because they say that, E, does not mean it's not the reason. Now, granted, my perspective is the following. And I'm fortunate enough, obviously, to have been in their situation before as a former professional athlete. In that, if you're not physically and mentally ready to go in those conditions, it's going to show up in multiple ways. How much pressure did Trevor Lawrence have on him yesterday?
1: From the defense? Or are you just talking about theoretical people? Not enough.
3: None.
1: Man, they barely got any pressure.
3: It was like
1: on
3: he was in 7-on-7.
1: Yeah.
3: That's
2: I think
3: a
2: he
3: problem.
2: Was pressured on 3 or 4 of his
1: sack.
2: Like 27.
1: Yeah,
2: it was
1: one
2: nothing.
1: Sack.
3: That's a problem.
1: Yeah.
3: All right, when you see a situation where a middle screen, they generally go for 3 or 4 yards, 5, right?
1: Mm-hmm.
3: Now, if a guy is very elusive, makes a guy miss and all that stuff, then, okay, we're talking 10, 15, 20. Get that. How many times did you see them get ran through from an arm tackle standpoint, hit on the body, unable to take that guy down?
1: I mean, it happened quite a few times.
3: It happened
1: times.
3: In the running game. It happened in the middle screen game. Second and third level was extremely active. I'm pretty sure the safeties probably led the team in tackling yesterday.
1: I didn't look at the tackle. Actually, I did. Swessinger led them in tackles.
3: Well, he's supposed to do that, so that kind of negates what I'm saying. But the whole point, I wonder where the point of contact was, how far down the field would be my next argument against it.
1: Mm-hmm.
3: The whole point is, what I'm trying to get across to you folks, and no, it doesn't excuse it because we still got to prepare for it. But there's a difference between practicing in 80-something degree weather and 100-something degree weather on a regular basis and playing a football game in it. Now, Jacksonville, to their credit, they didn't play many guys in the preseason, just like we didn't. But they live in it. They practice in it. And if you've ever worked out before and trained before and you went to a situation where the conditions were harsh, because you can go from hot to cold, it's harder to go from cold to hot and be successful because your body's going to quit on you. As much as you put effort into it, your body will say, I can't do this. And in the Browns' case, I saw their bodies doing just that. On the defensive side in particular, where they had no pass rush, they couldn't tackle to save their lives, they literally hit guys, and either that or Jacksonville's just that much stronger, that much faster, and that much better than us. Now, from an execution standpoint, I'll certainly say yes to that.
1: Yeah, I mean, they won 13 games last year.
3: Yeah, so I will agree with that, but faster, stronger?
1: So, with that being said, I've seen Deshaun Watson suck in 75 in 50 degrees.
3: I ain't get that offense yet,
1: 90 degrees.
3: That's the defensive side of
1: all,
3: it.
1: All I'm saying is I have seen nothing but ass when it comes to a quarterback from Deshaun Watson. We want to say the defense got tired. I still think it's an excuse. Second half, I think it's acceptable.
3: Well, the offense plays a part in that, though. So this will support your Deshaun Watson argument in that first half, defense stays on the football field.
1: Absolutely.
3: Coach Monk is passing like crazy, needs to start running the football in those situations to save your defense from being tired. So that's where the whole idea of complimentary football is clear. Your defense has been on the football field too much. They're getting marched on. The worst thing you can do is go out of the football field and do what? Go 3 and out or 5 and out or 6 and out.
1: Right.
3: You need to sustain drives. We did none of those things. So that just compounds, once again, your defense being tired. We've seen that before in the Browns, in our legacy and saga with the Browns. So all those things factor in. But then going back to Deshaun, yes, the decision to throw that pass, which I do believe was a zone blitz, a zone dog, guy comes right up the A-gap.
1: He got picked up.
3: You're throwing off balance and trying to avoid it and not looking down the football field. And anytime someone's blitzing you with a zone dog read, The worst thing that you can do is throw it into the interior, second, third lateral area of a defense. It has to be a deep ball or chuck it away.
1: Or throw it away. He should have threw it away. Nobody was open. He should have just thrown it away.
3: No business throwing it, but he threw it anyway, and it was pretty much downhill from there. Now, one positive out of the whole damn thing was special teams was phenomenal. But we've had this conversation before. The worst thing that you can have is special teams be your best unit on the football field. That's a problem. It has to be collective. It has to be 2 out of 3. It can't be 1 out of 3.
1: Yeah, it was all bad yesterday. There's video going around of the fumble where Watson got sacked and there's a fumble. He was dry. He was in the shotgun.
3: Yeah.
1: And took a 7 to 8 step drop.
3: Trying to survey the field. Yeah.
1: No offensive line.
3: Can't hold and protect for that long.
1: For that, and to get a guy that's that deep. Like, the pocket is a circular, you know, or at least a U, right? You know what I'm saying? And at a certain point, you get too deep. You're too deep for the tackle.
3: Yeah, it's a problem. No doubt about it. And then the other things, too, were a problem that we'll obviously discuss and point out was the fact that everything that Deshaun was supposed to do that you were concerned should do or not being able to do was done. I mean, you had multiple timeouts that you had to call. You had
1: just listen to this.
4: Holding offense, number 77. It's a 10-yard penalty. Still first down. False start.
5: He was
4: offense, number 71. 5-yard penalty. Still first down. Delay of game.
5: Oh,
4: offense, number 4. 5-yard penalty. Still first down.
6: Can I interest you in a 1st and 30?
5: No, I am Sean's completely disinterested.
6: Play clock's at 2, got to get it off. Shotgun, call for it, clock's at 0. They don't blow it, now they do. Delay a game.
1: And to your point, we heard, and it's like some Shador fans thought we made this up, that, oh man, Watson is way ahead of procedural, getting in and out of the huddle, getting guys lined up, making the right checks. This is stuff we were told. It wasn't that.
3: Well, can I say this in his defense?
1: All right, go ahead. Nobody wants to hear you be a Watson apologist, but go ahead.
3: Well, it's a former player in me.
1: All right. Man, he sucked, but go ahead. Go ahead.
3: He hasn't played football in 2 years, dog.
2: Oh, let's knock off the rust again.
1: Yeah, let's knock it off again. What do we? We ain't got nothing to lose, right? Just a few games. Let him just go ahead. Yeah. We've never seen him play well for a full game. Never. And if you're, then why the hell are you splitting reps if a guy who hadn't played football in 2 years is going to be your starter?
3: That's a great question, E. And the answer to it is we had to have a quarterback competition to see something.
1: We didn't.
3: And here's the part of it that makes it even more problematic, because Coach Monken even said it. Once Deshaun started getting more of the reps, you saw an uptick in practice, at least, of him playing better. Now, sometimes you can practice exceptionally well in the practice venue,
1: mm-hmm.
3: But once the lights come on in the actual stadium, it's a whole different ball game. Now, he started out great.
1: I mean, he hit his, first two passes?
3: That was great.
1: That's how bad it is. Yes. He completed back-to-back passes. He was doing great. You think they did that with Trevor Lawrence yesterday?
3: Hell no.
1: Right. Exactly.
3: Now, he did play great.
1: He did play great. As soon as Watson threw that pick, I was like, it's off.
3: Well, see, I'm going to rewind back even further than that, though. And this goes back to my Heat argument that nobody wants to hear. The fact that we did warm-ups without shoulder pads on.
1: Yep.
3: That plants a seed. I'm not going to curse on here. But you know what you got to tell yourself? I don't give a blingy blank, blank, blank if it's 200 degrees out here.
1: Right.
3: We're putting our pads on and we're going to take it to these boys.
1: Right.
3: We were already in the mindset of,
1: hey, let's be easy. It's
3: going to
1: hot.
3: So we're going to be smart and all that. Yeah. That stuff. And that plants a seed of doubt and like acknowledgement. Yeah, it is hot. And hell yeah, it was hot. Now, watch Jacksonville. I'm looking at them. Pads on. Everybody doing what they do. And guess what? We rushed into the locker room. I shouldn't say rush. That might be unfair. But Jacksonville stayed out longer. We beat them to the locker room.
1: Mm-hmm.
3: It's a game of gamesmanship. Remember how I told you on many occasions, I'd be with my teammates, and we look across the field and already know that we were going to beat this team just based on just weird things of just body language and things of that nature and uniformity. What do you think the Jacksonville Jaguars are thinking as they see us go into the locker room first.
1: Yeah. Oh, same thing Ohio State thought when Texas had to come to
2: Tennessee.
1: When Tennessee had to come up to Ohio State and play in that preseason, postseason game when it was cold. It was like, they came out with shirts off and ran right back inside and put shirts on. And they said,
2: Will Howard even said, I think he was on with John Gruden, and he was like, yeah, we knew we had him. We knew we had them because they ran back into the locker room.
3: That stuff, yeah. I know it sounds trivial to most out there, but I'm here to tell you, that stuff matters.
1: Mm-hmm.
3: It totally does. And that's part of it. But you compound it with a bunch of other things. I mean, across the board, other than special teams,
1: right?
3: Offensively, defensively, you have a bunch of things and issues show up. And a part about it that really sucks, and I'm going to defend the coaches on this, is that it's not like they didn't tell the guys. It's not like they didn't tell a DB, when you have outside leverage, you don't give up outside leverage. Mm-hmm. Like that first touchdown. If you got a guy man free, that means you got inside help.
1: Mm-hmm.
3: That means you play to the outside. Now, granted, you got destroyed at the line of scrimmage on a release.
1: Right.
3: How do you recover? You run back to the outside.
1: Mm-hmm.
3: And you don't play guessing games with him going in the inside. And it's things like that. But that's one thing. And then if you're in a situation, too, where if I'm up line up against you, and I see in the first quarter, you got your hands on your hips, and I also see you waiting for someone to bring you mm-hmm. in, and you checking yourself out, I know I got you there as well. So those are the type of things, though, y'all want to minimize the whole heat factoring thing, but it's a psychological warfare thing, and we lost that.
1: Yeah, and we lost it.
3: Yeah.
1: And we lost and embarrassed themselves. So it was the heat. You know what
3: I'm saying? I think I made a pretty damn good case right there.
1: We got a poll question for everybody to react to. Nick, go ahead. What do we have for the folks?
2: Was it the heat or not? No, it's
3: Trust me.
1: No, it was the heat for Gerard. That's
3: But the whole point is
1: Gerard sent 9 pictures of the temperature.
2: He did.
1: Yeah.
3: I got accused of trying to create a thirst trap. I was like,
1: every hit he did on TV and radio was, man, it's hot. It's hot out here, man.
2: I was listening to the pregame show, and it was the fair or foul, and they were like, fair or foul, Gerard should be allowed to wear shorts.
1: Right.
2: And Gerard goes, fair.
1: Right.
3: Hell yeah.
1: Well, we
2: as you should have been. Yeah. Next level question of the day is at ESPN Cleveland on X. What was the bigger disappointment from yesterday's 34-10 Browns loss? Was it the Browns offense or was it the Browns defense? That's at ESPN Cleveland on X.
1: 216-710-0850 is the number to call. Ty Monken expected to meet with the media coming up at 2 o'clock. Do you think he stays with Watson? We'll talk about all that. Vote in our poll question coming up next. Tweet the show, @EddieGoldie80, @JRCherry3, @NickPaulis. Jump into YouTube chat. We stream live video every day for free on ESPN Cleveland's YouTube channel. See a bunch of folks in there already. So like, subscribe, and share if you can. It helps us out a ton. Coming up next, we'll hear from you. We'll vote in our poll question, and we'll talk about whether the Browns should change quarterbacks or not. All that coming up. But first, here's Gerard Cherry.
3: Thank you, Ian. You know the message at Bookman & Son Fine Jewelry, where the focus is on a pressure-free, calm jewelry shopping experience. Read some of their over 1,045 star Google reviews, like the most recent one from Tracy, who wrote, "My son proposed to his girlfriend, and a ring came from Bookman & Son, the same place my husband," and isn't this poetic, "bought my engagement ring years ago, when Josh's father was behind the counter. There's something wonderful about knowing that a second generation of the Bookman family helped a second generation of ours. In between those two rings, Bookman & Son has been our jeweler for decades, anniversaries, birthday gifts, and everything in between. They're never once given us a reason to shop anywhere else. Josh made this moment recent process easy and genuinely enjoyable. He took the time to help my son's now fiance find the style they truly love rather than steering her toward anything, and then gave my son a fair, honest price on the ring. The combination of patience and integrity is clearly something that runs in the family. Thank you, Josh, and thank you to your father all those years. Experience the Bookman difference.

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3: 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This is about the offense.
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21: Browns lose to the Jacksonville Jaguars. I don't know how many of us are surprised that they lost in the fashion of which they did. I don't know how many of us are surprised about that as well.
0: You come on, dog. You didn't see that one coming.
21: So I hoped I didn't see that coming. I did believe that they would be better than this. I picked them to lose. I picked them to lose 13-10. Mm-hmm. So I never thought they were going to win because Jacksonville's a really good team.
0: No doubt.
21: And I obviously had questions about Deshaun Watson. But I was surprised at how bad it was.
0: Well, it was exceptionally bad. And truth be told, in my mind, Washington, the receiver who wears number 11 for the Jacksonville Jaguars, he could have probably broke the receiving record. Now, granted, they're in the midst of a contract conversation, mm-hmm. so maybe they're purposely limiting his catches, but he was unstoppable.
21: Yeah.
0: Every time I looked up, he was making a play, and they went away from him.
21: Right.
0: At some point, they just stopped passing to him and started passing the other guys.
21: Yeah.
0: He wasn't open.
21: Say he don't need to hit those incentives.
0: Look at that.
21: Look, touchdown. You just stroke him up, and they played it on ESPN. Nick, we got a poll question for the folks. What do we have today?
14: Yeah, we're asking everyone at ESPN Cleveland on X, what is the bigger disappointment from yesterday's 34-10 Browns loss? Was it the offense or the defense for the Browns? 64% of folks say that it's the defense. 36% say it's the offense.
21: I was more surprised with the defense.
0: Really?
21: I was. I didn't expect them to give up 34 points. I mean, what did they give up, 30 or 27 in the first half or 30? They
14: gave 24 in the first half.
21: All right, 24 in the first half. Like, I didn't expect that.
14: You were down 31-0.
21: Yeah, I didn't expect that.
0: Here's the thing. Again, it goes back to my whole concept of complementary football. If the offense is, and in that first half, could not sustain a drive to save their lives, punting the football left and right?
21: Mm-hmm. No doubt.
0: Defense is on the football field a lot. And in extreme, were they not extreme weather conditions?
21: Sure.
0: They were.
21: Yeah.
0: No doubt about it.
21: The defense does control some of that.
14: And the Jags played on the same surface.
0: Okay, the Jags lived there. The Jags were clicking on offense. The Jags never were in a situation where the down and distance was negative for them, only on several occasions. All those things factor in. I'm here to tell you, had the offense played maybe a lot better, we don't have such a lopsided situation on our hands. We just don't. Because if you're on the football field that much as a defense, it's going to catch up to you. Yeah. One, they're going to figure you out, all your tendencies and everything that goes along with it. So give Cohen a credit on that as well, because he taught a masterclass yesterday.
21: That was on the first drive, though. That's even what I'm saying. From jump, it started. And in the second half, it started to where I'd be like, yeah, they ran out of gas. So that's what I thought happened to Ohio State. But from the first offensive drive, hot knife through butter, right downfield, no problem. And it never stopped. So I do agree that the defense was on the field way too much, and that a lot of that has to do with the offense. I do agree with that, but I also believe in a little bit of self-accountability. Get off the field.
0: Yeah,
21: make the team punt.
0: That is there, and you can't deny it. And like I said, to these guys' credit, they were like, no, I'm not going to blame the heat on it and all that.
21: Good for them.
0: But the thing again is, you can training is training. Conditioning is conditioning. I know people thought I was saying in jest last week. Put on pairs of sweatsuits, whatever you can do mm-hmm. to make your situation as strenuous as you possibly can. You have to do that. So there's a learning lesson here in it as well, because the learning lesson is we have to do a much better job of preparing for these type of conditions. Now, granted, it's for the league to put us there. They did what they did. But that still doesn't negate what took place on offense with the quarterback situation. And you know I've been a constant defender of Deshaun Watson
21: mm-hmm.
0: and trying to have his back on certain situations. But obviously that interception, and that's a problem. If you can't overcome a first quarter interception as a football team, you got problems.
21: Yeah, big problems. I cast my vote. It was the defense for me. I was just surprised. The defense was to be dominant. Not even dominant.
0: Good.
21: They weren't good. Expecting them to be good. Because even at worst, I felt like Miles leaves, you still have playmakers around. You should still be good. Like, okay, if you lost this game and you gave up 24 points in the game, okay, I get it. First week, on the road, good team. Not tripping on that. But score. I was surprised by that.
0: What was amazing about it, too? We normally have this conversation of how the defense is further ahead
21: uh-huh.
0: than the offense. Not the case here.
21: They were the same.
0: No. Oh, you're talking about our defense offense?
21: Yes.
0: No, I'm talking about far as Jacksonville's offense being extremely well ahead of us.
21: Yeah.
14: This is the thing, though. That's across the NFL board. This was the highest scoring weekend since 1970, since the merger for a week one. So it's not just Jacksonville was ahead on the sticks. Literally every other team outside of the Browns, it felt like, was on offense and playing very well.
0: We had a conversation about this last night on ESPN National, and it came down to continuity. A lot of these teams have scored a lot of points. What do they have going for them? Same head coach, same offensive coordinator, and same quarterback. That stuff matters. It totally does. What did we not have going for us yesterday?
21: Yeah, continuity. All of that. So the Browns scored 10 points, the Titans scored 10 points, the Falcons scored 13, and the Dolphins scored 13. Chargers hit 14. Right. Those were the lowest scoring teams.
0: The Chargers the Chargers have the excuse of a new offensive coordinator. But
21: Chargers have no excuse. Chargers they're supposed to have the golden boy.
14: It was and
21: they're
14: Arizona.
21: Supposed to have the great, and they're supposed to have the great head coach, Jim Harbaugh.
0: I was on wax saying Arizona was going to lose, and they did not come through.
21: A bigger surprise, the offense or the defense for you? All right, Nick, bigger surprise, offense or defense
14: it's
21: for
14: not
21: you?
14: Even close. It's defense, it's not even close. As soon as they made the choice to start Deshaun Watson, I immediately thought, worst case scenario. And that's not how I want to feel as a Browns fan. But I knew we were scoring 10 points. I was hoping.
21: I knew it was a possibility for sure.
14: I said that the Browns would win 17-15. Part of that is I knew they weren't going to be scoring a lot. Mm-hmm. And I thought the defense was going to hold up their end of the bargain. That did not happen. The defense, even though it was hot and they ran out on the field all the time, Gerard, they were leaving guys ass open in the first half. This wasn't attrition. This was half.
0: It's attrition when you're in 105-degree heat. Attrition takes place.
14: Is that why Parker Washington was wide ass open every single time?
0: Yeah, that's why.
21: So basically the Jacksonville Jaguars will go undefeated at home against any team that's not from
0: Florida. Well, one, it's
21: going
0: to cool down for starters, so let's not be that extreme. And secondly, it's going to be a situation too where, again, when was the last time Miles Harden played? When was the last time Denzel Ward played? These guys hadn't played in 3 or 4 weeks, had they not?
21: Their guys didn't play in 3 or 4 weeks either.
0: But those guys still live there. I don't get why y'all don't get that matters.
21: All right, it's not a big deal. 216-710-0850. Anthony is up next. What's up, Anthony?
2: I'm good. It's good to hear you guys as usual. But look, I mean, you guys are asking the question, which one was worse, whether it's defense or the offense? Well, let me just say this, and I'm sure Gerard will agree with me. One of the most effective forms of a good offense is time of possession.
0: Exactly.
2: Okay? And it's administered by your offense. Okay? What I'm trying to say, if you're three and out more than 30% of the time, it's going to put a lot of pressure on your defense, especially with the temperature being 100 degrees.
21: Yeah. Hey, Anthony, we appreciate the call. The offense was one of the worst in the NFL last year. They didn't get a lot of first downs. The Browns defense figured out a way. 216-710-0850. Coming up next, we'll talk to our Browns analyst, Tony Grossi. I did something very smart on Saturday night. You know, I predicted the Buckeyes to beat Texas. I predict that on Cauchy. In the second half, the first touchdown that Texas scored, I sold my prediction.
0: You saw it coming, huh?
21: I sold my prediction. I made a profit. 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
0: Man.
21: E-M-M-E-T-T.
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21: Time for us to bring in our Browns analyst, Tony Grossy. 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Tony, we're asking everybody today, which was the bigger surprise, the way the offense played or the way the defense played?
32: Oh, I think it was the way the defense played. I mean, most of the youth on this team was on the field on offense, six starters, first or second year. There's a couple on defense, but that's pretty much the strength of the team there. And I thought the defense was pretty awful. But that's not to say the offense was any better. But the surprise to me was the defense.
0: And, Tony, what do you attribute the defense's poor play to?
32: Geez, I don't know. I thought they, you know, they wilted pretty early in the game under the heat, but Rutenberg was substituting in the very first series of the game. So, I mean, they were aware that, you know, of the conditions and all that. They couldn't get off the field on third downs. Lawrence converted four of his first five third downs, and that prolonged all four of his scoring drives. And offensively, the Browns had, you know, three consecutive three and outs or two and out with the fumble. So that takes up the whole half there, and then you're physically spent from, you know, under that heat and being on the field so long. They were on the field twice as much as the offense was in that first half. But I don't know why they couldn't get off the field. I mean, there was no pass rush. They seemed confused in the coverage schemes. There was, you know, I think Delpit might have had a chance at an interception, couldn't hang on. They couldn't disrupt the rhythm of Trevor Lawrence at all. They were the easiest four possessions I think I've seen.
0: Mm-hmm. I liken it to, it looked like 7 on 11, in which Jacksonville had 11 and we had 7. Mm-hmm. And that's what it felt like, and that's what it was.
32: The only time they looked like this bad in training camp was against Josh Allen on the one Thursday joint practice. But, you know, that day I attributed it to Josh Allen. But this was a stunner to me. I knew there's going to be a drop off without Myles Garrett. I was concerned there'd be a drop off without Jim Schwartz. And I think together, that had something to do with at least the first game under Rutenberg.
21: Tony, I also thought this was a defense where they got, especially the top two corners, they're press man corners. Like, they're specialists at that. And they were playing a lot more zone than they did over the past two years. And I think you're right. You saw confusion, and you probably saw, you know, a guy, you're asking your guys to do something that they're not their best at.
32: Well, that's why the Jacksonville Jaguars traded Tyson Campbell, because they were playing a lot of zone and he was not effective in it. So he was the perfect corner in last year's system. I wonder if, you know, the coach will acknowledge that he's got to play less zone after what he saw. And also, you know, we thought the third corner, the nickel corner, was going to be a problem. Sure enough, he got beat, Myles Harden.
0: Right. He certainly
32: across the field.
0: He certainly did. But here's the thing, guys, with the man coverage in those conditions and situations, you're not going to play man-to-man coverage is exhausting to begin with.
32: Right.
0: And you're not going to play man 80 to 90% of snaps this early in the season with guys who haven't even played any meaningful preseason games. Because if I'm not mistaken, Ward nor Campbell did anything in preseason games, did they, of significance?
32: No, not in the games. No.
0: So good luck with them being man-to-man, bona fide, what they're in mid-game, mid-season form, because it's not going to be there. So you do play zone because of those reasons alone right there, because simply put, they don't have the conditioning, especially in extreme heat, to be man-to-man covered corners. Now, when you're into a scenario now to where you get no pass rush and you get no drop in depth by the linebackers, the safeties, and everything involved, you're going to have these gashes and these openings in your secondary. Now, the one that Miles got beat on, that's smart by Jacksonville. You got a clear mismatch. Washington was clearly better than him and outperformed him. So what do? You exploit that. That's exactly what you do. And now, to his credit,
32: lining him up in the slot.
0: Right. And let him isolate him, and you go to work. Now, Campbell was competitive, as well as Denzel, on a couple throws. But guess what? If you give Trevor Lawrence all the time in the world to thread the needle and no pass rush on him, what is he going to do, Tony? Thread the needle.
32: Yeah. Well, he was outstanding. I mean, and their receivers are very underrated. Parker Washington caught everything thrown to him, it seemed.
0: I mean, it difficult looked easy.
32: Yeah, but, and, you know, here we got a first-time coordinator with his starters for the first time. Like Gerard just said, this goes back to playing or not playing regulars in preseason.
0: Mm-hmm.
32: And we argue this all the time, Gerard. Mm-hmm. And sure enough, here's another coach who tried to toe that line, and he fell off the line because the defense in particular didn't look ready to play.
21: Yeah, and it's Todd Monken's job to get them ready. And, Tony, everything that we've been told, Deshaun Watson was better than Shedeur Sanders, he didn't look like it at all.
32: No.
21: Could you see the Browns announcing today that they're going to make a change at quarterback?
32: I could see that, but I'm gonna go on record saying I don't think that's going to happen. But it certainly would be justified. Last night, I know Monken was non-committal about starting Watson, but I also think he gave off the vibe, at least to me, that, you know, this was going to be a two-game leash at the minimum. And because the same situation, you know, on the road, and he chose Watson based on his experience to handle the road. Now, he didn't handle it yesterday, so that might change his mind. But I would say I would be mildly surprised if he did that. So 2 o'clock, we're going to hear from the coach, and we'll all have to live with whatever he decides for another week.
0: Yeah, but just imagine the level of explaining that you have to do, because the whole premise was Deshaun would get you in a better situation, yeah. and everything that you thought Shadur would do in that space, probably, as they discussed and debated who should start, you got that from Watson. And granted, I'll defend Deshaun on this occasion for this, and I've done on many more. Coming back from 2-year hiatus, it obviously it was there. You saw it. You saw that again. Yeah. The rust is still there, and you talked about the idea of the mental state. And I'll listen to the argument that people have made that once he threw the interception, it was downhill from there, and he started pressing. I'll listen to that.
32: But you know what? If that's going to be the case, he's never going to succeed.
0: Yeah.
32: Right.
14: Mm-hmm.
32: I mean, as you said, all quarterbacks throw interceptions. True, but what you do afterwards is what's important. And
14: right.
32: if it's going to crush him mentally, he's finished. And this was my concern after the Buffalo preseason game. If you're going to be affected in a preseason game by that, you're not fit to play. And to me, Gerard, you saw Watson even before the shoulder injuries 4 years ago. I think he looks as good physically as he ever did.
0: Mm-hmm.
32: Physically.
0: Right.
32: You know?
0: It's about your mind.
32: And it's above his shoulders, and that is hard to fix.
0: Yeah.
32: And if Munkin's going to give it one more game to fix, he better have Shadur ready to come in at halftime, because you can't send him out there even if they're down 20 points again.
0: I'm just hoping that deep pass to Boston may have helped. I know it was in what we call garbage time.
14: Yeah.
0: But
14: yeah.
0: anything, take anything you can. But,
32: at least he dialed up number 12. My gosh, I was screaming all day in the press box. You know, throw the ball to Boston. My God, you got a guy who can beat NFL cornerbacks right now one-on-one. Just throw it up to him. And he only had, I think, two other targets prior to that touchdown after the two-minute warning. So I was really surprised by that he didn't lean a little bit more on him. I was also surprised. The other second surprise I concerns the offense is, remember, Watson was supposed to be the guy to be able to handle the operation
14: right.
32: well.
14: Yeah.
32: And what happened? That was a disaster with the two delays, one forced timeout, the false starts.
14: Mm-hmm.
32: Yeah. You know, I mean, you can't blame the quarterback for the holding call, that occurred. But sometimes, as we learned from Munkin during training camp, sometimes the false starts are the result of the quarterback.
14: Yeah. And Tony, the other thing that stuck out to me, and I know you know this to be true, Gerard. I know you know this to be true. If you're a player on that offense, a skill position player, and you're running and you're not getting the ball, and you see a guy that's just not playing well at all, then that starts to, man, they need to be playing the other guy in the locker room. And it's way too early for that, but I don't think we're far away from that, Tony.
32: I think Boston had more offensive snaps than any than any lineman or quarterback. And he had, what, three targets the whole game, running 50 times down the field.
14: Right.
32: So that's a perfect example of what you're talking about. The lucky thing for Watson and for Munkin, for that matter, is that these kids are all young.
0: Right.
32: You know, if this was a veteran, if this was Jerry Jeudy.
14: I guarantee you, Jeudy, like, hey, man, he had wide open on a comeback. Yeah. Deshaun throws the ball out of bounds.
0: Right.
14: You know, so I can see.
32: Interception.
14: And Harold Fannin didn't touch the ball until the second half. You know, so I put some of that on Munkin, but also, like, come on. Like, Watson needs to know who his playmakers are, and he has to get the ball to him. He didn't do it yesterday.
0: They legitimately went into that game worried about Harold Fannin Jr. and did not. We didn't.
14: It didn't matter.
32: He didn't line up on the first play.
0: No, he didn't. I was wondering what that was about.
32: The first play.
0: Yeah.
32: Well,
0: we saw the run ideal now, and it worked. Mm-hmm. Good scheme.
32: This is what I'd like to believe, okay? And I tried to point this out. We've seen this first game before, all right? Stefanski lost, 38-6 his first game. They end up making the playoffs. It was a different year, a different team. But what's important now is to see how Munkin adjusts to this travesty. There hasn't been a single Browns coach in expansion era who won his first game. But five of them have won his second game. So let's see how he adjusts. That's what he's paid for. And everyone has a clunker, but two clunkers in a row is unacceptable.
14: Yeah.
0: Well, I will not use the heat I mean, the Heat will be the Heat next week. I'm telling you now, it's going to be hot.
14: So they're going to lose. So they're going to get blown out next week because everybody's going to be
1: tired. Tampa Bay's from Tampa Bay.
14: Yeah.
0: Don't minimize what I'm saying.
14: I'm just.
0: What I'm trying to say, though, is they've now been in these conditions. So from a mental standpoint, they can't use that as an excuse. It is a thing. You now know what you're physically capable or not capable of doing. So you now have to overcome this because you've been exposed to it. So now you have somewhat of an advantage because you've been in it and it won't be foreign to you as something of the unknown. Because they were dealing with the unknown and the unknown kicked their ass.
14: Yeah, I think they've played in the Heat before. You know, like, you know, if they've been in the NFL, these guys have gone to Jacksonville early in the season.
0: See, that, what I'm trying to convey is that, you've walked outside before, haven't you?
14: Yeah.
0: And sometimes if it's really hot outside and you're not prepared for it, you might not walk as far.
14: Right, but if I know I'm going for a walk and it's going to be hot, I'm going to prepare myself to go for a walk.
1: We talked about this Heat for 5 months since they announced the schedule.
14: Yeah. Go ahead,
32: well,
14: Tony.
32: I think in the defensive case, it did have a factor only because they were on the field so much. I mean, even if it wasn't hot, they probably would have worked
0: on the field too much.
32: Yeah. But what wilts you is the mental fatigue more than the physical fatigue. And I think that had happened collectively to everyone. You know, Watson's from the South. He loves that kind of weather. That's no excuse for him. I mean, I've heard him talk about he loves playing in the hottest possible weather. So it doesn't apply to everybody, but that was just awful.
14: Yeah, well said, Tony. We'll let you go. We appreciate you making some time for us.
32: All right, guys. Have a good day.
14: All right, there he is, our Browns analyst, Tony Grossi. You can read his work at thelandonthemand.com. Coming up next, we'll play Reason or Excuse. Ty Monken set to talk at 2 o'clock. We'll hear from him. We'll hear the refresh. A lot still to come. I was out. We had a great time on Friday at our kickoff, and we were at Welcome to the Farm. We were sitting outside on kind of their patio, their deck area right up against the river, and I saw a boat get pulled over by the boat police. I don't even know, but they got pulled over. And you know, my first thought was, that guy needs Bartell George Ellis in Wars. Listen, whether you get pulled over on the water, if you get pulled over on the street, if you have some accusations against you and you need help, you need somebody to stand up for your rights, Bartell George Ellis in Wars. Jonathan, Lauren, and Jose, they know about these situations. They know they're crazy, but they are experts in criminal defense and immigration law as well. So if you are a family member or a loved one, friend is dealing with anything and you need some representation, call Jonathan on his cell phone, 216-469-2892. It's the phone I was texting him. I can't tell you what I was saying. Attorney-client privilege about the game the other day. But you can text him or call him, excuse me, anytime, day or night, and he will answer. Bartell, George Allison Warriors, your advocates in criminal defense and immigration law. BGJ, call today.
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7: Hi, gang. 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
0: 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Players and coaches talk in post game, and right now the Next Level will tell you if they are making a reason or excuse.
6: Back.
7: That's right. Yeah, reason or excuse. Week one edition. Gotta love it. It is back and better than ever. Guys, I throw out some of the post-game sound clips from players, coaches, usually after a Browns loss is when we typically do this. And, they ended up getting whooped yesterday.
6: Mm-hmm.
7: A lot of reasons or excuses were thrown out yesterday. Let's start off with the fearless leader, Todd Monken, his first ever head coaching debut for the Cleveland Browns. And, you know, he talked about what just a frustrating game it was overall.
8: We never got into a rhythm. It's so hard to judge. Like, it's so frustrating. You watching it, us calling it, us doing it. It wasn't good enough. But it wasn't just one player. We all got to own it and then fight like hell to get better. That's what we're going to do.
7: Guys.
6: Yeah. I actually will... Because it wasn't one player. I mean, it was one that I thought was worse than everybody else, but as a whole organization, it was a bad day yesterday.
9: Try to say what I called, dog.
6: No, hey, all right, outside of the radio
7: you guys
6: team.
7: Perfect.
6: Yeah, outside of the radio team. But remember, the whole the coaching staff was supposed to get these guys ready, and they did not look ready.
9: These are the whole organization right now.
6: Everybody. I do this with the cast from time to time. Like, no, I'm not putting this on one person. There might be one person that gets a lot of it, but no, it's on the whole crew. It's on the whole crew. Reason or excuse, right?
9: Oh, man. Crap. It's a reason.
6: Yeah, it is a reason.
9: I mean, he's not. I mean, I've been pretty much arguing the opposite of what he's been saying today. That's what I've been doing.
6: Mm-hmm.
9: But he's doing the right thing. You can't, I mean, if you're going into guys, I know it's the heat, how do you even sound?
6: Yeah.
9: Even though you know it is, you just can't say it.
6: Yeah. I think the thing is, even if that is it, in football, you're supposed to be tougher than that.
9: Right.
6: That's what it comes down to. If it's cold, it's cold. You're supposed to be tougher than that. So I appreciate that they didn't make that excuse.
7: Let's go to QB1. We'll see if he stays QB1. Huh. Hey, Deshaun, what happened yesterday with the pick?
10: Yeah, it just guy made a play. Saw the coverage. They brought the blitz late up the middle. And they timed it up very well. Got knocked off platform. And 23 made a good play. That's pretty much how that kind of played out. And then we just couldn't get a rhythm back. Couldn't put drives back to help the defense. And Jacksonville made plays and got points. And we did it. And I think that's where the game kind of got away.
6: I mean, I hate to say it, but... That is the reason. They got pressure up the middle. He got off target. Now, he should have never thrown that ball. Because
9: mm-hmm.
6: Nothing was open. If you go back and look, literally not a soul was open. You just got to throw that away in the dirt or something.
9: Was it two-man route as well?
6: It was four.
9: Four guys in a route,
6: seven guys in coverage.
9: What was the distribution of routes? Were they? Jerry Jeudy was one guy, right? He was aiming for, right?
6: Yeah, there was. So Jeudy was the guy he was looking for. There was another guy kind of in the flat on the left side. And then I can't remember what the two on the other side. But four guys in the route, four guys running routes, seven guys.

0: passing coverage, and it just was never there.
1: Yeah.
2: Guys, let's stay with Deshaun. We're going to end this one with reason or excuse because we got Todd Monken coming up here in a couple of minutes. But Deshaun Watson, on what he attributes the sloppiness and struggles of the game.
3: Yeah, I think just trying to get in and out the huddle, you know, being down on the clock, trying to operate, getting in the best play situation or best play possible in each situation. And, sometimes the clock was against us and, you know, it just didn't go our way.
0: No, mm. Oh, well, I mean that.
4: We've got no time for excuses.
0: Yeah, we got no time for it because I was told that is where you excelled. That's what I was told. I ain't say it. I was told this. I was told, so that's an excuse. Gerard?
1: Yes, sir, that is an excuse.
5: You're just making excuses.
0: And that is reason or excuse. You've got no excuse not to head to Great Lakes Honda if you are in the market for a new vehicle because they have two locations. They have one in Akron, and I'll finish telling you about that in just a second. But first, let's hear from head coach Todd Monken.
6: In our physicality, I thought our guys prepared awfully well. But at the end of the day, you are what you put on tape. What we put on film is me, our coaching staff, and our players. And it was below the line. From an operational standpoint, from a communication standpoint, Browns hurting Browns. And that was the big message today to the team is we've got to make the opposing team play their best. And when you don't, you're really up against it. And that's what I saw. So if you guys were going to ask of like what I saw when I saw on the tape was – starting off the way we wanted to in terms of getting the opening kickoff, putting a drive together, putting points on the board. And then from there for the next, 18, 20 minutes of football, we didn't play complimentary football. We couldn't get a first down and we couldn't get off the field. And that was the story of the game. Because if you do watch early in the game, our physicality and our effort were where you'd want it to be. And we got to get that cleaned up. It's only one. But it's going to sting, and hopefully our guys right now that are watching the tape, like we always talk about, is owning it and fighting like hell to fix it. And there's no doubt in my mind that's what they're going to do starting with the film, and then on Wednesday we get back to work.
7: All right, thanks, Coach. We'll turn it over to questions now. We'll start off with Scott.
8: Hey, Todd, what's the quarterback plan for Tampa Bay?
6: I anticipate Deshaun will be our starter.
8: And, for a guy that hadn't played in so long, is that one of the reasons just that it'd been 693 days, you want to see more than just 1 week?
6: Oh, for sure. And it's only been 2 weeks. He's gotten all the reps. And there were some really good things on film, some things that you can build on. And there were some others that, operationally we got to get better at. There's concepts that, there's only so many looks you get from week to week, be it red zone concepts, third down concepts. And I did think that when he had time, when he understood the concepts, he didn't play tentative, that he let it rip. And, even the touchdown at the end, sure, that was garbage time, but that was on their one corner. I mean, that was one of their starters out there, and that was a communication between him and the receiver. So there was a lot of things to build on. Was it perfect? Of course not. Otherwise, we wouldn't have scored as few points as we did. But I'd like to see how we can build on that. I liked his week of practice last week. And I think he's only going to continue to get better.
7: Next, we'll go to Mary Kay.
9: Coach, just wondering, did you guys have a little bit of a organizational debate about this? Did you, did you deliberate over it? Or did you know, you sounded after the game yesterday like you were probably going to stick with Deshaun. Did today just confirm it when you watched the film? Or did you really have to haggle over this a bit?
6: No, just it confirmed it when I looked at the tape. We got to play better around him. We got to call it better. And he's got to play better. It wasn't just our inability to function consistently as an offense was a byproduct of we coaching and playing.
0: And that is Todd Monken, Browns head coach, as he's meeting with the media. 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Coming up, we'll react some more. We'll get hit with the refresh as well. But I was telling you about Great Lakes Honda, Great Lakes Honda West in Elyria. 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They've built that reputation by treating people the right way.

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4: That's right. 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That's 216-421-2700 for those reservations today. Guys, it was a bad football weekend for the state of Ohio, where the Cleveland Browns ended up taking an L yesterday, 34-10. The offense and the defense both did not show up, and it really showed. We actually just heard from head coach Todd Monken on what's the plan at quarterback one.
15: Hey, Todd, what's the quarterback plan for Tampa Bay?
16: I anticipate Deshaun will be our starter.
15: You know, for a guy that hadn't played in so long, is that one of the reasons just that it had been 693 days, you want to see more than just 1 week?
16: Oh, for sure. And it's only been 2 weeks. He's gotten all the reps. And there were some really good things on film, some things that you can build on. And there were some others that, operationally we got to get better at. There's concepts that, you know, there's only so many looks you get from week to week, be it red zone concepts, third down concepts. And I did think that when he had time, when he understood the concepts, he didn't play tentative, that he let it rip.
4: Deshaun Watson, 16-22 for 205 yards, one touchdown, one interception. How would you rate Deshaun Watson's first game back, 693 days?
0: Business as usual, just kind of more of the same. One thing that set me off about that here in Tygo, he's only been getting all the reps for 2 weeks. That's your fault. That's your fault. You ran this quarterback competition. It went on as long as it did. And then you told us he was the one best prepared to lead this team. He did not look that way. And then to go, he's really only been getting the reps. You made that decision. So that is on you.
17: I was like, did I say that?
0: Yes, he did.
17: I already changed my mind.
0: Yes, he did. So that set me off a little bit when I heard, he's only gotten 2 weeks. Yeah, because you decided to do some quarterback competition that went on almost the entire camp.
17: Well, I think what we're learning is that quarterback competitions do not work for the Cleveland Browns. We are certainly learning that, and that whoever you choose should just get the reps and you just live and die with it. We've seen 2 years in a row that it does not prepare that guy for the first game.
0: And nobody is prepared because everybody's split.
17: Right.
4: Well, as bad as it was for the offense, the defense, my Lord, we had high expectations for you, and you really bleeped the bed. Well, Jared Verse post-game, what it look like out there?
18: It looks worse than what it was. It was just self-inflicted wounds, myself included. We weren't rushing as a unit up front. We wasn't getting to a quarterback quick enough. Our DBs, they can't cover forever, so that's something I got to chalk up to us up front, but put a lot on me. I got to be better than that. I can't let little small things get to my head and affect my later rushes when I do get those one-ons.
4: Gerard Jerry's question right there. Guys, how disappointed were you in the Browns' defensive performance yesterday?
0: So I was very disappointed. I don't believe it's over for the defense. Like, I don't believe yesterday means they're not a good defense. Mm-hmm. I think it means yesterday they were bad. The quarterback situation is a little different.
17: And trickier, right?
0: Yes, but I can look at

0: the defense and go, I was super surprised they didn't play well, but I don't think it's over. Like, I'm not out here going, oh, just throw the defense in the trash. I'm not taking it there. I just, for the first game, expected a little more.
1: Yeah, you expect that. The analyst part of me, though, understands why it happened, but it still has to be better, and it wasn't. And, again, you go out there at Tampa and you do the same thing, you're going to get destroyed again. You have to put pressure on the quarterback. You cannot sit back there. I don't care who it is. Any quarterback in the National Football League, if you don't put pressure on them, you're going to lose. It's just that simple.
0: No doubt, especially a good quarterback.
1: Right, especially a good quarterback.
2: Well, I mentioned that it was a rough weekend for the state of Ohio whenever it comes to football. Yes, that does mean that your Ohio State Buckeyes ended up taking an L. They had a 20-point lead going into the fourth quarter, and then Texas came storming back, courtesy of Arch and Sark and everyone down there in Austin, Texas. If you thought it was hot in Florida on Sunday, the game field temp was at 163 degrees on the turf.
0: Wow.
2: Down in Austin, and they ended up taking an L. Coach Ryan Day on the fourth quarter collapse.
3: We have to win the fourth quarter, especially on the road. You know, I can't really sit here and tell you exactly I know why that happened. You know, we all got to take accountability and get this thing, you know, corrected and fixed moving forward.
2: Guys, this is, I think, the last four or five years you've had multiple games lost due to missed kicks late in the game. Mm-hmm. Certainly wasn't just that, but a lot of the collapse going around.
1: All right, so from I watched majority of the game, even into the second half, and what I started feeling like in the second half is that he was playing not to lose. Now, is that a fair assessment of the situation when I make that declaration? Because I felt that the aggressiveness, and then on some occasions, yeah, do run the football as right. well, especially when your offense is, again, in a struggling position, not getting first downs. Run the football, give your defense a break, too. So I think it was a combination of those two things I just said.
0: Mm-hmm.
2: They went super conservative.
0: Yeah, and I also thought they ran out of gas, too. You know, I thought you saw the best of them in the first half. And you're like, all right, it's ready to go. And then you just saw, like, man, we haven't played in a game like this since last year. You know, so I thought they ran out of gas. But losing by one on the road to the fourth-ranked team in the country isn't a death sentence by any means.
2: They now drop from first to sixth. Texas goes from fourth to first in the AP poll. Again, it's September, but the Buckeyes are 1-1 and lost three of their last four games that they've played, which is unbelievable to say. Mm-hmm. It's the first time since 2013 when Luke Fickell was the head coach there. So, I guess it was 2012 or whatever. But
0: yeah.
2: It's been a minute is the point. Guys, we are going to close out the refresh with some hopefully good news right here. The Guardians take on the Chicago White Sox for the chance to overthrow the White Sox in the AL Central. Guards are only down a half a game, and they take on the three-game set versus the White Sox tonight. His first pitch, Gavin Williams on the bump. What do you think the outcome is going to be of this series, this three-game series?
0: I mean, they have to take two out of three.
2: But what do you think is going to happen is my question.
0: I don't have a feel. I hope they take two or three, but I can't go, yeah, they're going to take two or three, because this team has been up. It's been a roller coaster since the All-Star game. So I don't know what to expect in a way. I don't know what to think, because I thought they were going to win the last series, you know? So I'm hoping they do that. But honestly, I mean, not to even cop out the answer, only God knows what's going to happen. But if they take two or three, they would be in first. Yeah, so that's what they got to do, you know? That's what they got
1: to
0: make happen.
1: I'm expecting them to sweep them. How about that?
0: That'd be awesome.
2: Love that.
0: Yeah.
2: That is going to do it for the refresh.
0: That is the refresh. 216-710-0850. We'll react a little more to what Todd Monken has said as he meets with the media and try to see if there's anything that we felt good about at all. That's coming up next. But first, here's Gerard here.
1: 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And again,

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17: We'll take a look at some of the other things that Ty Monken had to say as he met with the media coming up here in just a second. But, you know, I told you guys about how much fun I had this week on Kausche. I was I had Ohio State to beat Texas. I was feeling good about it. And in the second half, the first touchdown that Texas scored, I said, you know what? 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Because I don't have a great feeling of it. 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I'm more than doubled my prediction. 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I did it. And look, Ohio State ended up losing. 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It's all on Kausche, America's number one prediction market platform. 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
0: Man.
17: It's right at the top. You'll see a little thing, and you just click on it, and you put in the code. 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
0: Man.
17: 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Some of the other things that Todd Monken said once we broke away, when it comes to Zion Johnson, he said they got good information about him. They'll know more on Wednesday, but, you know, at least it doesn't sound like it's worse.
0: Good for him for going back in.
17: Yeah, worst case scenario. And then he also was asked about Spencer Fano and Austin Barber. Said that those two guys are really good players. I actually, outside of, and it kind of was Zion all the time, right, the holding penalties, false starts, I thought the offensive line at least protected the quarterback a little bit.
0: It wasn't a jailbreak. It wasn't a Colt McCoy situation. They blitzed him.
17: Right.
0: It didn't feel like that.
17: No. It put like this. Felt better than last year.
0: Yeah, because that was atrocious.
17: Right. Felt better than last year. And for a group that just got put together in one game, I can look at the offensive line and go, at the end of the day, I can't put it all on the offensive line.
0: No. It's collective. I mean, really between the QB situation and the offensive line, that I don't put much on the skill players. Now, obviously, Concepcion had his fumble. That did not help the cause whatsoever. But other than that, what are we looking at? I mean, some people are like, well, what's going on with Judkins? Again, if they're stacking the box and if they know you don't have many options and with the passing and you're being very cautious, I'm going to put my guys in a position to stop the run. Why would I not do that?
17: Right. Or even just tell them, hey, look, I'm going to put you in this coverage, but play the run first.
0: Now, this is where it sounds hypocritical if you've been listening to the show for the entirety. On my part, is that I was like, Coach, you need to run the football. The defense is tired. These three and outs with passing, only taking a minute and some change off the clock, ain't helping the situation at all. And that's true.
17: Mm-hmm.
0: In some of these situations, you got to just be like, no, this is arbitrage. We're going to run. We're going to wait till it's like 5 seconds and hike the ball, and then we're going to take our time getting back to the huddle and getting back to the line and take time off the clock because that's where we're at.
17: Mm-hmm.
0: And that's where we were at, but we did not do that, obviously.
17: No. No, 216-710-0850. Mo is in Oakland. What's up, Mo?
18: What's going on, fellas?
17: What's happening, man? What you got for us?
18: How's everything?
17: Oh, how are we hanging in there, man?
18: Yeah. And why you sound so sad, Em?
17: I'm not sad.
18: Okay.
17: I sound
18: just
17: sad.
18: Just what you,
0: I might,
18: you did when you said that, man. And then when I talked to Nick, he said, you see it. That was that was his response. So more than anything, I think it was a snowball effect. And Rob probably has a lot of experience with this as a defensive player. What happens is when you're getting terrible play at the quarterback position, it tends to cause a snowball effect. And even people like Schlesinger after that, I think it was 24-0 at that point, like he took a knee in the end zone. And what you don't want to do is continue to throw off your young players because it'll continue that'll create cancers in the locker room. And Gerard could tell y'all more about that than I can. And so I just wanted to call in and say, I don't want to say I told you so just yet, but, man, they need to put two on the field. That's just the bottom line.
17: I feel you, Mo, and I agree with you.
19: We've been begging for it.
17: Yeah, I've been consistent the entire
0: No one can give you a strong argument against it.
17: Right.
0: Because everything that you thought to might do
17: right
0: was done.
17: Right. And this was my whole, from the start, is there's no future with Deshaun.
0: Mm-hmm.
17: There could be a future for Shador. There could be. I don't know if there is, but I want to find out. So the whole, well, you know, a young guy on the road and silent counts and all that. Well, what was the difference?
0: There wasn't.
17: There was none at all.
0: I mean, Coach, if you want to be microscopic with it, yeah, you can say, okay, there were a couple positive things here and there. Yeah, you could totally go down that path. But obviously the big things that you did see were enough for you to walk away from experience saying, Shador could have done that, Dylan could have done that, and maybe
17: Taylen Green could have done that. Like, let's even take it there. Like, yeah, I think Shador could. If they're not enamored with Shador, then put Green out there.
0: It was that lopsided of a victory.
17: Yeah, and at least with any of the other three quarterbacks.
0: Or defeat, rather.
17: Yeah, with any of the other three quarterbacks, I can at least look and go, they're young guys, and we're learning.
0: A justification for it.
17: Yeah,
0: basically.
17: We're learning who they are as NFL quarterbacks. At least I could say that. All I could say about Deshaun Watson is $230 million for the last four years in a game. This is the fifth year, and that's what we're still getting. And I get it. He hasn't played quarterback in 2 years. That's why you don't name him your starter. And when he was playing, he wasn't playing well. So that's why you don't name him your starter. So I think it is a mere formality that we will see Shador Sanders, because I don't expect anything better on Sunday against Tampa.
0: Don't say that.
17: Because what's funny is I actually said that Tampa Bay would not win their division because Baker didn't have a reason to be mad. He got paid. He got a reason to be mad this week.
0: This week. People that last
17: so
0: night.
17: He going to win this week.
0: Like, yeah, Baker got paid, so it's a different Baker, but he got
17: yes.
0: Axes to grind with us.
17: Smoke for the Browns.
0: Believe me.
19: That's the thing, though. Like, I think because we heard Baker like a month ago talk about, and I think he was on Rich Eisen's show, like, hey, you got circled for week two? And he's like, yeah, of course I got something, blah, blah, blah, blah. Like,
17: right.
19: I don't think he was even focused for week one. I think Baker has had that chip on his shoulder since we let him go.
17: Mm-hmm.
19: Then we beat him in Carolina on a 60-yard field goal by Cade York. Like, that's been brewing for 5 years now.
17: Or
19: 4 years.
17: And trust me, the fact that it's Deshaun on one side and Baker,
19: is this the last game Deshaun starts?
17: Yes.
0: That's strong.
17: Yes. Yeah, I believe so. And unless he goes out there and wins the game and plays a whole lot better, and I can't see it happening. Maybe it happens, sure, maybe. But if there's a sense of adversity, if he gets some pressure on him, shook. If he makes a bad throw, shook. It seems like the game of adversity that football is, and the quarterback kind of has to be the strongest guy with understanding they have to overcome adversity. It doesn't seem like he is there with that.
0: Why all right, you say that because I asked him a question about adversity last night.
17: All right, we'll talk about that coming up next. 216-710-0850. We want to hear from you. Todd Monken says he anticipates that Watson will be the quarterback next week. How you feel about that? We'll discuss it all. But first, here's Gerard Cherry.
0: Well, if you have not been listening to our conversation, here's what you need to know. 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
1: We'll hear from you guys coming up at 216-710-0850. 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Todd Monken says, Deshaun, what he anticipates. What do you make of that wording? Because
2: like a non-committal committal.
1: Yes. Yeah. So I believe that was the nicest way he could just say he'll be the quarterback, but he kind of wanted to give himself some wiggle room. You got something, Nick?
3: Oh, no, I was just going to play the clip.
1: Yeah, let's hear.
3: You want it. Yeah, just right off the rip. So this was Todd Monken. This is the first question that he was asked.
4: Hey, Todd, what's the quarterback plan for Tampa Bay?
5: I anticipate Deshaun will be our starter.
1: Yeah. I anticipate. So,
3: not quite Jamar Chase, but...
1: Right. Not quite. That's what he should have went with. That would have been hilarious.
2: You think he says that because there is still some debate on it? The film has been watched by now.
1: Yeah. I mean,
2: Tuesday, you can't have a change of heart.
3: Who's he debating with, though?
1: Oh, it's Shador. Yeah. I think this is the thing.
3: No. I'm saying, like, Todd Monken's the guy that's making this call.
1: Right.
3: Unless there's somebody else, which I don't believe there is. So who is he debating with?
1: I mean, the staff, they sit at a table and they talk about it.
2: It could be the GM. It could be the ownership. It could be a bunch of things.
1: Yeah. The only thing is if they're, and I don't get it. Like, I just don't see why they're so hesitant to give Shador that opportunity.
2: And this is also a reason why they didn't choose captains as well.
1: Mm-hmm. Yeah, no doubt. No question about it. But he did leave himself some wiggle room. And I do think they got to... Ty probably has to sleep on it because he saw that. And I know he said, I saw some good stuff on film. All right, you know what? I saw some good things on film. I saw Rocket Sanders have a great run back. I saw a pretty good coverage team. I saw KC Concepcion, after a fumble, get another shot and make a play.
2: Mm-hmm.
1: Right? He only had one kick return, which just tells you the way that the Jags were rolling on offense. But, yeah, I saw that. I saw Harold Fannin Jr. when he finally got an opportunity to make a play, made some plays.
2: Right.
3: Denzel Boston.
1: Same
2: made
1: thing.
2: Made a hell of a play.
1: Yeah, so all the good things I saw on tape really had nothing to do with the quarterback position. I think I would have seen more good from those players if the quarterback got them the ball more often. Even think about Quinshon Judkins. He ran the ball 12 times. Now, I get it. You got down early.
2: Yeah,
1: but you can't abandon the run.
2: No, you can't ever abandon the run.
1: Yeah, you can't abandon the run. 12 in four quarters. And I'm not good at math. That's three carries a quarter.
2: That's not going to do it.
3: He averaged 2.8 yards a carry.
1: Right.
3: There had to have been an average of 9.5 to 10 guys in the box. You know, like if we're talking about those 12 carries,
1: yeah,
3: probably 10 in the box.
1: Even still. Keep going.
2: Right.
1: You know what I'm saying? You kept throwing it. You know what I'm saying? So why wouldn't you keep running?
2: Yeah, battering ram, it's not going to help the cause, but sometimes you do need to be a battering ram just to, again, go back to the complimentary side of things. To keep them dudes on the sideline for another 2 minutes makes a world of a difference. But everything about that game, I can't say it enough. I mean, it was just I use the word throttling.
1: Mm-hmm.
2: 'Cause that's what it was. It was just complete and utter domination.
1: You know what? I have the I have hindsight, so it's easy for me to say. But you know what would have been cool if Todd in the fourth quarter go, all right, listen, they've kicked our ass for three quarters. Let's kick theirs for this last quarter. We're going to run the ball down their throat. All right, we are going to show that, yeah, you got us early, but we are about to step up and show what type of men we are.
2: I would say the same damn thing on the broadcast, and guess what?
1: They didn't. And it was like, hey, let's pack it
2: up. Right now is the time as a player, as an individual, and then as a collective, you say it stops right. I'll say this in the first quarter.
1: Right.
2: It stops right here. Moving forward, you got to play such and such brand of football, and that's true. That's right. What you got to do. You got to draw a line and saying, yeah, we're not more likely going to win this game.
1: Right.
2: And you shouldn't be saying this in the second quarter of any football game, but it was apparent then.
1: Right. Like, listen, we're going to win this play.
2: We're going to win this half. Quarter.
1: Yeah.
2: We might not win this game, but we're going to at least walk out here saying to ourselves, we got better.
1: And I don't even mean from a point standpoint. I mean from an aggression standpoint, from a will standpoint. We're going to blow guys off the line. We're going to run it down their throats. I don't care what happens. Well, we turn it over, whatever.
2: That will got melted, literally.
3: You know what's crazy, though? When you start diving into the box score, and again, like, we watched the game.
1: Oh, yeah.
3: Like the game was terrible.
2: Look at that thing,
3: but what I'm saying.
1: I definitely got something for us
3: on that. But when we're looking at this, like, Deshaun only passed 22 times.
1: Mm-hmm.
3: 22 attempts. The rushing game only had 22 rushing attempts on the day. So it was split 50-50. Yeah. Now, overall.
1: Were scrambles.
3: Of course. Too. Yeah, of course. You know, that's thrown in there as well. But, mm-hmm. you know, again, total plays 49 for the Browns, only 56 for the Jags. But the Jags had 7 more minutes of play time.
2: And what
3: out
2: they average
3: there.
2: Per play?
3: They average, it honestly wasn't as bad as what we are thinking. They averaged 6.4 yards per play. The Browns averaged 5.6. So it was a full yard difference.
1: Yeah.
3: But again, it was only 7 more total plays for the Jags.
2: Take
3: but
2: the
3: they
2: Boston
3: had
2: play out of there
3: is
2: probably
3: minutes.
2: 2-something, though.
1: Yeah, maybe. It definitely helped getting a 50-yarder. But this is how flimsy is the word I was looking
2: Numbers
1: for.
2: Numbers lie.
1: Numbers are. All right, so in the NFL mm-hmm. completion percentage, where do you think Deshaun Watson was ranked?
2: Oh, like probably top 15?
1: You got it?
3: I already talked to you. Yeah.
1: 7th.
2: Oh, even better.
1: He was 7th in the NFL
2: and
1: in completion
2: that's not representative
1: percentage.
2: Of the game.
1: Hell no. All right, yards. Yards, he was 18th. Now, average yards per pass attempt, he was 5th in the NFL. Average yards per pass attempt.
2: So if I'm Deshaun today, I'm like, see that? I'm making progress, y'all.
1: In quarterback rating,
2: okay.
1: He was 15th. He was in the middle of the pack. That was not average Johnson that we saw last night or yesterday afternoon. It wasn't. So I know you. If you look at the box score, you're going to be like, oh, yeah, the Browns got
2: analytics.
1: Beat. But Deshaun didn't play
2: did right.
1: that bad. No,
2: right.
1: no.
3: So in the fourth quarter, if my calculations are right, he had 7 throws and it was 7 completions in that fourth quarter. Again, outside of that, he had, a total of 16 on the day. So mm-hmm. majority of his completions came in when you were down 31-3
2: right,
3: or 31-0.
2: And they've called the dogs off at that point mm-hmm. as well. And you're not as aggressive in as you are on the Jacksonville side of the defense.
1: Yeah, and it was even though they're from there, it was hot for them too as well.
2: Right.
1: So they're
2: like
1: 30.
2: We got this on chalk, okay.
1: Yeah.
2: Let me get through the next game because you start playing preservation mode
1: mm-hmm.
2: in your body. Like, okay, let me be smart here.
3: Did you guys notice it as well whenever Todd was talking and he had talked about how, like, Denzel's catch – that came mm-hmm. against a starter. Like he made it known.
2: Oh, I did.
3: It was against I get it, but you were down 31-3 with a minute left in the game. And he's like, no. They still had some starters out there. That was against a starting corner. And you're like,
1: yeah.
3: Brother.
1: Listen, I appreciate it. Cause I understand that sometimes like you can't get up and project that it's all awful.
2: Right.
1: You know
2: it was
1: what
2: a hell of a throw and catch. Give him some credit.
1: It was.
3: The pocket was clean. It was the best throw that we've ever seen Deshaun do.
1: Yeah, it was
3: right
1: it
3: up
1: was.
3: There.
1: It was good. That was it. That was the start.
2: Unfortunately, it came in garbage.
1: And the end of it. Right.
2: Unfortunately.
1: Like, if the game was on the line, do I think that happens? No, I don't.
2: Damn, and that's a problem.
1: Yeah.
3: Do you think he finally knocked off the rust? with that one?
2: Oh, God. I hope you're right.
1: No. I mean, that's all you could do right now is just be like, hey, we ended on it. We're going to build on it. Build on it, right?
2: That's all. Well, when you're in these situations, that's all you can do.
1: That's it.
2: That's all. When you're losing like this, all you can do is that. Flush it. Go about your business. Go in your way, and call it a day.
1: Yeah, that is all you can do. All right, coming up next, we will tell you who went next level. Listen, you want to take a night out on the town to the next level? 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
0: is the next level with Emmett Golden and Gerard Chase.

0: I'm so fired up for this game. Oh. I lost money because I basically because he believed that the Browns wouldn't embarrass themselves and embarrass him. Because now he's like, man, I can't believe I didn't go to work. I should have went to work instead of watching that team. So, Browns fans, I understand I'm one of them. I love us, and you are my next level performer of the day for always supporting this team.
1: Well, I shouldn't do this in a losing effort, but I'm going to do it anyway. Special teams.
0: Yeah.
1: You showed up and you showed out.
0: Mm-hmm.
1: You had, I mean, this makes it even worse. Our offense had great field position all throughout the entirety of the game. Corey Bjorquez flipped the field. Mm-hmm. Kickoff return was excellent. Damn near scored a touchdown running one back.
0: Right.
1: You did everything you were supposed to do on the special teams. And Schmidt made his kicks when he had to make them as well.
0: Mm-hmm.
1: Unfortunately, can't say that for the other two phases of the football team. Cannot say that. But
0: Rocket had that huge return. I was like, all right, we're about to score.
1: No.
0: Nick, who went next level?
2: Well, I'm going to go with a future next level performer of the day, and that's going to be the Guardians, because I think that the Guardians are going to handle business this series, overtake the AL Central, which is kind of what we've been talking about all, you know, the second half of this year. So I think the Guardians get it done. I'm going with what Gerard's saying. Sweep of the Chicago White Sox.
0: Let's do it. This is what I also want to give a little PSA to. Even if it goes left for the Guardians, I don't want to hear nothing about nobody talking crazy about them. Same thing with the Cavs. I understand we were all disappointed and like, oh, they're trash. They're in the Eastern Conference Finals. Hey, yeah, look, Kenny Atkinson still don't know reality and analytics.
2: Analytically.
0: But at least we never got embarrassed. Like, the Cavs got embarrassed in the Eastern Conference Finals.
1: True that.
0: Not day one of the season. So I do just want to throw that out. Like, if the Guardians don't make the playoffs, I expect them to. But if the Guardians don't make the playoffs, don't say nothing about Vogt. Don't say nothing about none of these players. They're in it, and they're playing their ass off every day. Yeah.
2: Grant Fink.
0: Yes, they are out there playing their ass off and doing everything they can to make the playoffs, and we have a reason to watch them. I can't say we always have a reason other than it's just what we do on Sundays.
2: So we'll be tuning in for Gerard.
0: Oh, hell yeah.
1: Appreciate it.
0: Hell yeah. I went out and sat in my garage and watched the second half, which I never do because I knew the game was over and I was like, whatever. Like, because it's a small TV, it was just like, whatever. If I miss something, if I don't see it, if I don't see the next fumble in 4K, like, it ain't that big of a deal.
1: Man, so you checked out in the second half?
0: I still was watching, but I was like, man, I'm about to go hang out outside and just chill in my garage and hang out.
2: Man, you got a small TV out there, a small TV inside. What the hell's going
0: just
2: on?
0: Just the
2: with
0: king.
2: Man.
0: Small TVs.
2: You're you national, man. What are we doing?
0: I was on the verge of buying like a 50-inch for the garage. Mm-hmm. I said, man, I'm not doing that. I just watch this little TV out here for this.
1: Yeah, keep it that way, man.
0: But, yeah.
1: So after the game, we got lucky because after the game, there was a rain, a thunderstorm like no other. You couldn't even see. That's how bad it was. So thank you for that. That game did not get delayed. Because imagine if it got delayed.
0: And thank you. You didn't get all wet and all this stuff. Have to stay out there for you. Yeah. And thank you. I'm happy for you. The Browns would have just used it as another reason why they didn't play well. So
1: I don't know. You mean I would have used it?
0: You said it, I didn't. Coming up next, Cleveland Browns Daily. You'll hear them until 5 o'clock for Gerard Cherry, for Tony Grossi, for Nick Paulus, RJ the Movie Critic, Kevin Arnold. I'm Emmett Golden saying until next time, we'll see you when we see you.

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0: All right, let's do it live on a Reaction Monday. Cleveland Browns Daily, Merely Bo, the Great Z.
1: Hello.
0: Well, look, this is certainly
2: not great, Bob.
0: Not what you were hoping for. Not what you're hoping for on a bunch of different levels here with what we saw on Sunday down in Jacksonville. Everything that could go wrong did. And there wasn't a whole lot of positives to look for, and be probably disingenuous to come on here and wax poetic about those. This was, as debuts go of a season, this was up there. It's up there. It went off the rails pretty early. It was off the rails often, and it's in the books. It's week one. You got a chance to get it right this week down in Tampa, but this was a tough one.
1: This was a very tough game right now, yes, as we maintain the level, as it were.
0: Yeah.
1: Tough game, tough start to the season. Not at all what I think any of us had hoped to see. Not at all what any of us had wanted to see. Offensively for three quarters, it was non-existent. Defensively for three quarters, it was non-existent. And that's how you found yourself down, basically 34-3 before the late touchdown to Denzel Boston, which you hope can be a harbinger of positive things to come. But this was an ugly game in which the Browns, unfortunately, were dominated by a team that, by the way, won 13 games a year ago, won 8 in a row to get in the season, and had a quarterback that was as good as, MVPs had been during that 8-game stretch. And, mm-hmm. by the way, continued it.
0: It was great.
1: He looked phenomenal. And, it makes you wonder, what if he didn't start his career with Urban Meyer, what maybe things would look like.
0: Well, not only Urban, but then, and then it's, why am I blanking? Old boy from Philly who followed him.
1: Peterson
0: followed him.
1: Yep.
0: Like, what if he just has...
1: Liam. Liam and me, man. Liam and me, they are going to mess
0: roll
1: you
0: on
1: up.
0: On a Wednesday.
1: Yeah, there you go.
0: Yeah.
1: Very impressive.
0: I thought that too. Like, what happened? What if he just would have had this type of nurturing at the position from Jump Street? How could it have been differently? Because he looked great. He only had two incompletions on throws where he...
1: That were targeted. Because he had three throwaways in the game and ended up, 18 of 23. So, yes, he was quite good in this one. And the Browns, unfortunately, were not good. Offensively, no room to go in the run game at all. And I think that's something that was last year and something that needs to continue. For example, we just did not do a good enough job on average on designed runs. We had our running stats are buoyed by Deshaun Watson, who was your leading rusher. That's never a great situation. But Quinshon Judkins, for example, on his 12 carries had 33 yards rushing. 24 of them came after contact. So he was being contacted again less than a yard down the field, whereas it felt like at times for them, they were getting right down the field before they were taking on any contact. They had a 1.6 yard discrepancy. I'm sorry, they had a bigger discrepancy than we did in terms of that. So disappointing in the ground game. Obviously, the early interception, it felt like kind of set things back. And, you look at a game and you say, how does a game get away from you? Well, if you go through a possession chart, it ends up being pretty apparent as they score on 6 of their first 7, and the Cleveland Browns obviously do not. You start off, you have the nice 4 plays, and then the 5th play is the interception. You had 4 for 32 going. You're moving the ball. Everything looked good. You took the ball, won the toss, took the ball, which I like the confidence of. But then it's 3 and out, 3 and out, 2 and out, fumble, 5 plays, 15 yards, punt, and then the end of the half. And in that time, they go touchdown, touchdown, field goal, touchdown, and then start the second half with the ball because mm-hmm. we did not defer. And they go touchdown, we get a field goal, they get a field goal. So by the time that we put our first points on the board, it was 31-0 with 12 minutes to go in the third quarter.
0: Mm-hmm.
1: And, that's not going to get it done, unfortunately, if you're the Cleveland Browns. 24-0 at the half. And it really kind of felt like as soon as, it was not going well early, and it was something that got away from you, and it only counts as one loss, but certainly not what you wanted to see in this game from a Brown standpoint on offense. And then the thing to me that felt perhaps the most scary was our defense. No answer. I mean, they ran it when they wanted to run it. They had us, you know, discombobulated. I remember saying on one drive, they went run, four runs in a row. And then I said, watch the play action. Boom, sure enough, here comes the play action. They suck everybody up, throw it right behind them. We had one where we get them into a second and 18. Mm-hmm. And on the very next play, give up wide open on just a deep over route to Parker Washington. And they pick it up. It was not great. Not a great performance. Not enough pressure generated up front. That was pretty obvious in terms of, you know, the Browns' inability to get there. These are Pro Football Focus stats, but just to contrast, the Jags were credited with 27 pressures in this game, 7 apiece for Trevon Walker and Josh Hines-Allen, their edge rushers. The Browns, meanwhile, were credited with 10 pressures in this game. And if you're talking about on the edge, Isaiah McGuire had 1, Derek Barnett had 2. Jared Verse, for the first time in his NFL career, did not have a single pressure in a game. That was pretty noticeable there. It was not, from a Brown standpoint, not a lot of positive. Thought the special teams looked great. Honestly, Corey Borges mm-hmm. did his job there. Schmidt made his lone field goal attempt and his extra point. Our kick return coverage was good, and our kick return returns were good.
0: Mm-hmm.
1: Those were some of the bright spots. Just couldn't capitalize on them. And all in all, a pretty unfortunate situation here for the Cleveland Browns, and one that if you were, you know, keeping track at home, you'd say this was not our best.
0: No, and you know, a lot of attention is being given to the struggles offensively, the struggles from the quarterback position, certainly in the first three quarters of the game, all of that justified. But I think the one thing I think I really didn't know, and you know, you and I were texting on Sunday, I really didn't know. I thought you kind of summed up what you thought we would attempt to do offensively, but I didn't know what it would look like because, you know, you watch all this camp and good Lord, did we see a lot of camp? We saw a ton of plays. But I was curious because again, you know, Deshaun hadn't played in a long time in an NFL game that counted. Like, what does that start to look like? So I was curious what that would look like. I know we thought we'd see the screen game. I thought we'd be able to run it and really we're not able to have much effectiveness running it. But mm-hmm. I do think the thing that was stunning to me was the ease with which Jacksonville moved the ball on us without much resistance at all when Trevor Lawrence was in the game. They went up and down the field almost at will, and at times it felt a little bit, you mentioned some of the lack of pressure that we got. There was a lot of times guys running free. That was alarming to watch. I thought maybe there's a chance the offense would struggle a little bit, even with all the new weapons. I thought that maybe that was in play. New offensive line, all of that. But I thought the defense would be a little bit further along than they were, and that was a tough one to watch from that perspective.
1: Yeah, it really was. That, to me, is kind of not bearing the lead, but I think that might be the lead. This offense, the reality of the situation, these are not excuses. You had a quarterback who hadn't played an NFL game in almost 2 years. You have 4 rookies starting on offense, 2 at receiver, 2 on the offensive mm-hmm. line. All of your offensive linemen are new. Should it have been better than it was? Of course. Were the penalties and the pre-snap penalties, of which there were many, many, many, should that have happened? No. That we've talked so much about operation, and that's got to be cleaned up bigly. Browns were penalized 11 times in this game. The majority, I think it's 9, were on the offense. So that's certainly not okay in any way, shape, or form. We had one that was, I'm pretty sure we ended up from 1st and 10 to 1st and 30. We had penalties on 4 out of 5 plays offensively at one point in the late first half, I want to say it was.
0: Yep.
1: Which was just so disheartening.
2: We went from 1st and 10 to 1st and 30.
0: That's hi, right. Gibby.
2: Hi.
1: Hello, Gibby. Right. That's what it was.
2: Oh yeah.
1: Yeah. That was not great. So there's a lot that has to be better. But my point is, on the offense, you had a lot of new things.
0: Mm-hmm.
1: Defensively, yes, it's a new scheme. Now, we thought it was not going to be a radically new scheme. It turns out that it may have been a little bit more of a new scheme than perhaps we were aware.
0: Mm-hmm.
1: And that's something that's going to be interesting to see how this evolves. The Browns last year were a big cover one team. That's what you did. And we played a ton of man. In this game, we played 67% zone, which is really one of the highest rates I can think of for the Browns. It certainly did not happen in the era prior to this. I think that is 100% that's well known. But so to see that, you know, it was interesting, and it didn't bear itself out very well, unfortunately. The Browns playing as much zone really as it felt like almost as anybody in the league. And then going against the Jags team that does that, I thought that was a kind of a very fascinating situation there, what the Browns did. According on Pro Football Focus, Browns 74% zone is what they listed it at. Browns last year were a cover one, heavy, heavy cover one team, 21% man. You know, last year I think we were over 50% man, if I'm not mistaken. So that's a big departure from what we had done in years past.
0: And you had this last week that your big concern was Parker Washington in the slot, and that bared out bigly in the first half of this game. Now they shut it down in the second half, but you mentioned that several times last week. Like that's something to watch out for on that, and they feasted a little bit out of that. And my guess is that's something that's going to be repeatable until we show that we can stop it, because that was kind of a field day.
1: Yeah, it was. By the way, just to put in context, so last year we played man 43.7% of the time. This is according to Pro Football Focus's bar charts as a man defense. So that is a significant departure from what we did this year. We were number one in the league in that a year ago. And we were dead last in zone coverage percentage 1 year ago.
0: Yeah.
1: So
0: it's a big change.
1: It's a big change. And listen, Rudy comes from Atlanta with Ulbrich. He's been with Sala, so there are some of those things on the back end of it. I don't think we expected it to be that significant. Now, maybe this was a 1 week game plan. They thought that was the right thing to do. And unfortunately, what we saw is that was lit up pretty well by the Jacksonville Jaguars.
0: Yeah. On the offensive side, and we've talked about a little of this, but one of the things that was surprising to me was just operationally how unsound we were. Inability to get the playoff, inability to snap the ball. That is something. I mean, we spent training camp practices charting that.
1: Yep,
0: several of them. Like, are we clean? Is the operation clean? And typically when Deshaun was in there, the operation was very clean in practice. It was not clean on Sunday at all, and had to burn timeouts. At one point, as you're well inside the 5 yard line, you take a delay of game penalty that you just quite honestly can't have. That stuff was quite honestly a bit of a mess as well.
1: Yeah, and this wasn't good, and this was a lot of the things that Todd Monken said he did not want. This was bleepy football, and that is something that Todd Monken is, I think, going to be adamant that this team cleans that up, because it's hard enough to win, right, in the NFL. It is hard enough to win, but when you yourself make it even harder, well, boy, that makes it really, really challenging to do that. So I am not surprised that he is going to be unhappy with that. I would think that he would be quite unhappy with that. But I was surprised, though, that this is what it looked like, because one of the reasons that we were going with Deshaun Watson, and one of the reasons, you know, we saw it throughout training camp, is that, quote unquote, his operation was better. And then in the game, it certainly was not. Now, they're not all penalties on him, but some of the delay of games and some of the things that happened, it's as I said, it is hard enough to win in the National Football League when you're playing just an opponent, and an opponent is talented, by the way, as Jacksonville is. It's another thing when you are making it harder on yourself than it needs to be, and the Browns certainly did that. I mean, the Jags were ahead of the sticks kind of the whole time, and couple times we got behind, it's just like one play, okay, boom. And, you know, some of those things, it's like you're going to run a deep over, and I'm pretty sure we were in cover three in that play. But that's one where the linebackers just have to get the depth so that they can't just throw that right over the top of their heads. It was just almost too easy. And you mentioned Parker Washington, Miles Harden. You get a man look right there. He runs the corner route. That's kind of what you want as a corner in that spot. You're taking away the outside. You know you've got a robber and a deep safety in the middle of the field. Yep. So all you have to really worry about is the outward breaking route. And didn't get a good jam on him at the line of scrimmage, then kind of ran into a little bit Carson Schwessinger, and the next thing you know, Parker Washington's open by 5 yards, and it's a 30-plus yard touchdown. A lot to clean up if you're the Browns, though, and it's concerning to me. We did not get pressure up front. I think that was very, very concerning. I would also say it's pretty concerning that we weren't able to really get after the quarterback.
0: No.
1: Without manufacturing, and then we didn't try to manufacture as much as perhaps you would need to see, given our inability with four to get there, if that makes sense.
0: It does. Yeah, it does. Is there, I mean, look, this is Cleveland Browns Daily. You're trying to look for some positives here and acknowledging there aren't many. But if there is anything offensively, and look, Jacksonville at this point, the chips are kind of in. The game was well sealed. But you do have a couple of throws in that final series. The one to Boston's a beaut. Hit a comebacker to Boston as well, and a big crosser to
1: KC.
0: Yeah.
1: And those were the best ones. Those were, that's what you say, okay, now I can see it. I can see it. Now, before Boston caught that ball at the end, he had had one catch and went most of the game without a catch. Harold Fannin, I believe, only had one reception in this game for the Cleveland Browns and was not really a factor. Ended up with 2 for 21. But he had, for a while, a lot of the game, he did not have a single catch. He goes 2 for 21. Boston 2 for 59, but 46 obviously come on that one at the end of the game. And the other thing is, you know, Quinshon Judkins, we got to find him some running room, but he looked the best to me when they finally got him the ball in space on the outside, made a guy miss, picks up 16 yards. Mm-hmm. Let's let him play in some

0: those situations. He was kind of coming out, and if you didn't have Dylan Sampson, you're sending Rocket Sanders out there to be the third down back, which I thought I found very odd.
1: I was just going to say that Quinshon catching the ball in space on the edge, he can make people miss. He's got that home run ahead ability. And once the injury to Dylan Sampson happens, then at that point, like, unless he's smoked, gassed, done, let him live.
0: I'm with you. Let him. I just think our best players are our best players. So I would just like to see our best players be as involved as they can be, because it just feels like that makes sense, right? Like,
1: yes, it does.
0: Quinshon Judkins, to me, is one of our best players on offense, and I would like to see him. He made 16 yards after contact. He had, in fact, led our team in receiving yards after contact. So let's go ahead and let's get him the ball more in space. And that's what I'll be honest with you. I really thought there was going to be a lot more screens. We were going to do things to try to slow the Jags down a little bit in their pass rush. And I really thought we were going to see, as I said, more screens in this game. And the reality of the situation was we did not. That did not manifest itself really at all. And that really kind of surprised me. Not from a scheme standpoint or anything, but just because I know that's something that we were excited about doing, and that was something that was going to be a part of what we did. And so I was very surprised that we did not end up doing more screens this game. Remember, we talked about that game against the Niners, and I'm like, they screened them to death. Now, the Niners, 31% screens. That was number one in the NFL. Ironically, number two last week was Atlanta at 30%. Browns were still number nine, so I guess there were more than it maybe it felt like watching it.
1: Yeah.
0: At 13% in terms of screens. But I think there were more wide receiver screens than it was, you know, running back or tight end.
1: Yeah. Yeah. The look, there's not a lot positive that you can take here. This went about as poorly as it could have in a lopsided 34-10 victory for Jacksonville. And so we will drop to 0-1 on the season. The Jaguars improved to 1-0. Incidentally, everybody else in our division did start their season 1-0. And so you're behind the sticks there already. You got a trip down to Florida. Oh, joy. Another one this week. So you guys going to get that
0: supposed
1: heat
0: to be hot again.
1: Shocker.
0: Gibby, I was told today that it's supposed to be hotter there as our resident weather authority.
1: Hotter than this week?
0: Yeah. Is that true?
2: I find that hard to believe since on the field in the middle of the third quarter, it was 115.
1: Is that what it was showing?
2: Yeah. I don't know. I think it's way too early.
1: Yeah, usually like 36, 48 hours is more.
2: I can tell you what the trip's going to go this weekend.
1: Yeah.
2: Outside of the game. Excluding the game, it's going to suck.
1: Yeah.
2: You know why?
1: Why?
2: South Florida plays Delaware State on that same field Saturday night.
1: Oh, really?
2: Guess what time I load in?
1: Oh,
2: can't
1: no.
2: Can't load in till Sunday morning at 5 a.m.
1: That's fun. That's a nice treat. That's a nice treat for you.
2: Up at 4. Perfect. Who gets hurt?
1: That's a nice treat.
0: That's terrible.
2: Zagura shows up at 10, I'm going to be sleeping on the floor.
1: They did that. That happened in Pittsburgh yesterday because Pitt played
2: Saturday night.
1: And Pittsburgh, I was curious how that field would hold up with all the rain, because apparently we live in the rainforest here now in this part of the country.
0: What is the deal?
1: Just rain all day Saturday.
0: It rains all the time.
1: Yeah, every day rains. Just what it's going to be. It's crazy. It's September, man. Don't wreck. But we're halfway through September. This is when we're supposed to thrive, right now.
0: It's going to rain again on Thursday, right?
1: I believe that's to be
2: the early forecast in Tampa is partly cloudy early, scattered showers and thunderstorms in the afternoon, high 90. Chance of rain, 60%.
0: Okay.
1: All right. Coming up next, Coach from the podium. 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We're off and running on a reaction Monday. 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
7: All right, I'll go ahead and get started. After looking at the tape, disappointing. Not disappointed in our effort, not disappointed in our physicality. I thought our guys prepared awfully well, but at the end of the day, you are what you put on tape. What we put on film is me, our coaching staff, and our players, and it was below the line. From an operational standpoint, from a communication standpoint, Browns hurting Browns. And that was the big message today to the team, is we've got to make the opposing team play their best. And when you don't, you're really up against it. And that's what I saw. So if you guys were going to ask of like what I saw when I saw on the tape was starting off the way we wanted to in terms of getting the opening kickoff, putting a drive together, putting points on the board. And then from there for the next, 18, 20 minutes of football, we didn't play complimentary football. We couldn't get a first down and we couldn't get off the field. And that was the story of the game. Because if you do watch early in the game, our physicality and our effort we're where you'd want it to be. And we got to get that cleaned up. It's only one, but it's going to sting. And hopefully our guys right now that are watching the tape, like we always talk about, is owning it and fighting like hell to fix it. And there's no doubt in my mind that's what they're going to do, starting with the film. And then on Wednesday, we get back to work.
8: Hey, Todd, what's the quarterback plan for Tampa Bay?
7: I anticipate Deshaun will be our starter.
8: And for a guy that hadn't played in so long, is that one of the reasons just that it'd been 693 days, you want to see more than just 1 week?
7: Oh, for sure. And it's only been 2 weeks. He's gotten all the reps. And there were some really good things on film, some things that you can build on. And there were some others that, operationally we got to get better at. There's concepts that, there's only so many looks you get from week to week, be it red zone concepts, third down concepts. And I did think that when he had time, when he understood the concepts, he didn't play tentative, that he let it rip. And, even the touchdown at the end, sure, that was garbage time, but that was on their one corner. I mean, that was one of their starters out there, and that was a communication between him and the receiver. So there was a lot of things to build on. Was it perfect? Of course not. Otherwise, we wouldn't have scored as few points as we did. But I'd like to see how we can build on that. I liked his week of practice last week. And I think he's only going to continue to get better.
9: Coach, just wondering, did you guys have a little bit of a organizational debate about this? Did you Did you deliberate over it, or did you know, you sounded after the game yesterday like you were probably going to stick with Deshaun. Did today just confirm it when you watched the film, or did you really have to haggle over this a bit?
7: No, just it confirmed it when I looked at the tape. We got to play better around him. We got to call it better. And he's got to play better. It wasn't just our inability to function consistently as an offense was a byproduct of we coaching and playing.
10: Hey, Coach, you mentioned that the operational part of it, getting out of the huddle, the play calls, all of that. How much, when you kind of assessed that and went back over that over the last 24 hours or so, how can you clean that part up to make it easier maybe for Deshaun and the offense?
7: Well, it starts with how we can shrink the calls. Some of that's part of it. Some of it is just our skill guys getting out of the huddle, the O-linemen getting in there, our quarterback's sense of urgency, and then get to the line of scrimmage and you've got to have your eye on the clock, okay? So everybody took turns in the ones we had, whether it was a timeout had to be taken or the delay of games. And sometimes it's just trying to do too much. You don't have to be perfect. We do have to get the damn playoff.
10: Separate note, Zion, you mentioned that you were going to, something you look at, you anticipated looking at today. Any update on his? Do you expect him to be good to go for next Sunday?
7: I don't really have an update yet, a final update, but we got good information earlier today in terms of where he was at today. So we'll have a better idea when he gets back in the building Wednesday.
11: Yeah, Coach, as far as, you hear me?
7: I do, yep, I'm okay. Good.
11: On the defensive side, we 6 out of 7 first possessions, just they kind of did what they wanted to do. 360 yards and kind of seemed to take the gas off a little. I mean, what did you think was the biggest breakdown? Was it the lack of pressure or stopping the running game or what?
7: Well, usually when that's the case, it's all of it, right? I mean, at that point when they're scoring that consistently, you're usually not stopping the run. And usually they're able to complete chunk passes, right? And you're in a real tough spot if you can't hang your head on anything, right? Stopping the run or stopping them from throwing it. And it's hard to get pressure on a quarterback when they're comfortable in the play calls, right? Like they can have a ball out mentality, max protect. They're running the ball effectively. They were able to control the game with their O-line and staying ahead of the chains for the most part. They had a couple conversions that we made a mistake. We busted in the back end, but ultimately we've got to get it cleaned up. And again, like I always say, starting with coaching and then with playing, because it's a we thing, right? What can we do consistently on both sides of the ball to give ourselves a chance to score points and to stop them?
11: In the secondary, you got some new cornerbacks. Do you anticipate any of them guys being able to help out in the secondary maybe this week? Blackman?
7: I don't anticipate any changes in the back end, no. Not personnel-wise, no.
12: Dad, it felt like in some of those pressures that the Jags were able to put on Deshaun that the O-line was holding up and just maybe a little scramble, maybe a scramble in the wrong direction. How much of some of those pressures were miscommunication versus just a stout defense from the Jags that you can clean up personally?
7: All the above. I mean, they've got good players. We did have a couple miscommunications. We had a couple times where we got covered where he was looking, and that got him to scramble. There was a couple of good calls. They pressured us into we were trying to get out of the play and didn't have a chance to get out of the play. All the above. Sometimes Sean's just going to have to get rid of it. So all of that was a byproduct of us being behind, and being behind in the score, and also just, again, everybody taking their turns.
13: Hey, Todd, I'm going to ask you about the defense, too. Were you satisfied with the effort on the tackling yesterday?
7: Well, you're never as satisfied as you'd like. I thought in the open field, I thought our guys did a really good job of tackling. Now, there were a couple moments inside where, their ball carriers did a good job of bouncing off tackles. But for the most part in the open field, I thought our tackling was fine. I didn't see, you know, that being as much of an issue as it was, you know, in terms of some of the run schemes that they had dialed up, that they were able to get to the second level pretty comfortably. But I didn't see missed tackles. Obviously, there's always going to be some missed tackles involved, but I did not see that as an issue, no.
14: Yeah, Todd, I wanted to ask you about Deshaun yesterday. It seemed like his game really kind of plummeted after he threw that early pick. Is there any concern for you about, like, mentally him being able to kind of sustain and get back on track after making mistakes early in games? Because it seemed like after that he kind of was timid to throw the ball down the field and was a little bit gun-shy at that point.
7: I wouldn't say that. I would say that some of those weren't called. I mean, unless you're watching the tape and know what we called, or there were times we were trying to push the ball down the field, and he did have a missed throw once we moved the pocket one time. But I know right before halftime, he made two great throws that put us in position. And then we got a couple of holding calls that had nothing to do with Deshaun. Sure. I'm sure there's times where, you know, and when you're not moving it, some of those throws are third down and extra long. I mean, if you take the three series, you know, right in a row where we literally went three and out, and we ran the ball and threw a screen and fumbled, like, that's not a big sample size. That's really not. We ran a naked on one of them that we had a couple of missed assignments. We had an ME on the next play. So without watching the tape, you could say that. You could say, hey, it looked a little tentative there. And you'd be like, no, not really. Really, we didn't call certain routes that pushed it down the field, or we didn't execute. We had too many Browns hurting Browns moments because, like I said, right before halftime, a couple of really nice throws. And then even as we got later in the game, I did not see that one bit that he was tentative in terms of trying to throw it down the field. Sure, there's a couple times maybe he could have pumped it down there, but in my mind, I didn't see that.
15: All right. Real quick, first of all, any update on Dylan Sampson?
7: We're still evaluating Dylan, and we'll have more information on Wednesday.
15: The other thing, Todd, what do you account for Denzel Boston just not being a part of that offense? He had a lot of snaps and like three targets.
7: Well, sometimes we had some other opportunities where we either didn't see him or they did a good job of covering him. We had some other plays that were targeted for him that we checked out of it. So, and at the end of the day, we only had, I think it was 49 snaps that really went on the books. I mean, there was the penalties. So when you only have that few of snaps, you know, you're not going to get nearly as many targets as you'd like. And so it wasn't by design. It certainly wasn't. And they clouded a little bit that way. So we anticipate that. And again, we had those three drives right there in the first quarter and the second quarter where we didn't get a first down. So it's hard to really get in any rhythm at all when you're not getting first downs.
16: Just thoughts on the kick return game. Seemed to be one of the few areas that went well for you yesterday.
7: Well, first off, the opening kickoff, right, return that we had that got us at the 40 and got us, we had a couple first downs, and heck, we're in field goal range and we're going to take the lead. And then obviously Rocket had the second kickoff return that gave us our first points. We didn't capitalize on it, but we also had two holding calls on two kickoff returns that kept us inside the 20. So obviously you want to keep going down the road of the explosive part of it and our guys blocking their rear ends off, but obviously the penalties. But I also thought special teams wise, our punt unit, I mean, Corey did a great job of hanging the ball in the air and letting our guys get down the field. I mean, that's not always in vogue for a punter, right? It's to want to kick it 65 yards down the field, stick your chest out, look at me, look at my leg. And he didn't do that. He directionally kicked, had hang time, and kept one of the best returners in the league at bay. And that's a credit to our coverage guys and our punter.
8: Hey, Todd, I know the opportunities weren't a ton, but how disappointed in that run game were you, and what did you think that kept it from really getting on track?
7: We didn't have enough plays. Yeah. I mean, that's where it got stuck. Because early in the game, the first two runs, I think we got five a pop. which is what we were thinking, right? We thought some of the perimeter stuff was going to have to be explosive, whether it's QB driven or handing it off, which we did. We had a couple of good plays to KC, but before you knew it, it was three and out, and two and out. And you're not going to get any type of rhythm. They didn't even have to go into a rotation, right, of their D-line, right? Where are you going to be able to take advantage of defenses is on a hot day where you stack plays together and you force them to rotate, right? You get some of their premium players out, and then you're able to stack some runs and kind of wear them down. We never were able to do that. I mean, we had eight plays in about 30 minutes of time. So you're never going to be able to get that really going if you're not stacking plays. And we ended up in a lot of – we either turned it over – basically the first four drives, we turned it over twice and went three and out on the other two. And that's not a great recipe for success or running the football.
8: And what did you see out of the two rookies on the O-line?
7: I mean, I'm jacked. I mean, those two guys are going to be really good players. I mean, Austin, you know, for jumping in there and – learning early in the week, he's going to be starting, and you know, Spencer's going to continue to grow. I really think we've got, you know, some young, really good players that are just going to continue to get better and better.
9: Yeah, if I can squeeze two in here real quick. The first one, Todd, is obviously, you know, Baker Mayfield, but just wondering about, you guys are going down there. You're going to face a Baker Mayfield that he'll be at his home opener. He's coming off of three lost fumbles in that game, and he's got this game circled in red. So what kind of are you expecting from Baker?
7: Well, first off, he's a great football player and highly competitive. And it's irrespective of playing the Browns or, you know, he's very prideful. He wants to play good football, and he's a great football player. And, you know, he can only speak to having it circled. I can only speak to what I think of him as a player and how competitive he is. And I'm super happy for him and his new contract. He certainly has deserved it. He's played his rear end off down there. And there's very few people that I've been around that like football more than Baker Mayfield. And that's a fact. And so whether it's us or another team, he was not going to be happy with the way he played. And he's going to be ready to go.
9: And then the other thing real quick is that I had seen that Mike Tomlin last night on Football Night in America said after the loss that the Browns is the Browns. And I know you've had a lot of really good battles against Mike Tomlin throughout all of your AFC North years. Just wondering what you think of him saying something like that.
7: Well, that's, again, everybody's afforded their opinions, right? That's what you do when you go from coaching to television. And we have to own that. I mean, we have to own that. We didn't play very well. I don't see it that way. Browns being Browns, I don't see it that way. Every week is different. Every team is different. We just didn't play well. That's one week. That's not Browns being Browns. That's Browns playing poorly on one week. So again, everybody's afforded their opinion, and the only way to change people's opinion is to play better. I mean, that's a fact. We don't want to be considered an also ran. Then we got to play better. We got to coach better and got to play better.
15: Okay, Todd, I know you don't care what the fans say about the quarterback situation, but I know you also care what the locker room thinks of the quarterback situation. Are you sure they're 100% sure that you have the right guy playing?
7: Well, I don't know. You'd have to ask every one of those guys. You said 100%. And really, to be honest, I mean, they don't have a choice. I mean, this isn't a debate, and I don't ask the players what every series, what play I'm going to call, what play we're going to call in defense. Like, their job's to play, our job's to put the best player on the field that we think gives us a chance to win. And I love our guys, but the moment we get into that in terms of who this guy should be playing, what we're doing this, what we ought to be calling, we've lost sight of the target, which is to own it and fix it and try like hell to get better. And that's irrespective of who goes out there. But there's decisions that are made at every position. Quarterback just happens to be one of those. But ultimately, I don't blame people for having opinions, but ultimately it's for all of us to support who we put on the field that gives us the best chance to win.
17: All right, thanks, guys.
7: Thank you.
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15: 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Time for an abbreviated one thought around week one. Hello, Gibbe.
16: Hi, gentlemen.
15: And by the way, the Joe Thomas half hour coming up shortly.
16: Yeah, don't you forget. 4:20.
15: Yeah, you have that to look forward to, which is nice.
16: Nice 31-minute bomb.
15: There you go, kids.
16: It is an abbreviated one thought from week one in the National Football League. We kind of did some picking and some choosing here as to what we wanted to cover.
17: Let's
16: first,
17: cover it all.
16: In the AFC North,
17: let's
16: we don't have
17: ourselves.
16: Time. We
17: no
16: have
17: time.
16: About
17: There's
16: five
17: no
16: breaks we have to get in.
17: Let's
16: otherwise,
17: a bunch of stuff we got to get in.
18: Don't limit me.
16: Well.
18: We were so good on the scores, we deserve not to be limited, especially Bo. Wow. Well,
15: good start. Good start.
16: Bengals, 33. Buccaneers, 27. Zagura, one thought.
18: Well, you can't turn the football over as much as the Tampa Bay Buccaneers did four times and expect to win. Honestly, this is without, I didn't watch the game.
15: Yeah.
18: Okay. But under those auspices.
15: Sure.
18: I'm a little concerned if I'm the Bengals that I won this game by six.
15: Garbage touchdown at the end.
18: But didn't.
15: From Bake. he ran one in.

0: cut it to that. It was, I don't know that there was ever any danger that they were going to lose.
1: Okay.
0: Well, I mean, but they didn't. Here's the deal. So there's two ways you can spin this one.
1: They had to kill 3 minutes and 19 seconds so that they didn't get the ball back.
0: Yeah, Burrow threw a pick six.
1: Yes,
0: Jamar Chase had, like, I think 12 receiving yards.
1: What was up with that? So it was a Gesicki game.
0: It was.
2: He led the team. Really, he had 5 for 75 yards or
1: 78
2: something.
1: 78 and a touch.
0: Yeah, and they had.

0: That one did not make sense. By the way, I'll just chime in real quick, a take of mine. Is Derrick Henry real? Is he a real person?
1: Still do this? I don't know.
0: Look, nobody has done what he has done at this age.
1: No.
0: 24, 144, and 3, averaging 6 yards a pop.
2: By the way, Daniel Jones, 19 of 31, 166, touchdown and a pick.
0: How about Lamar Jackson threw 25 passes and threw for 324 yards?
1: 17 completions, dog.
0: 17 completions, average almost 20 a completion, ran 7 times for 40 yards and a touchdown as well.
1: He's going to be just fine.
0: Man.
2: Final one in the AFC North, the Squealers. You know how they get to be 10 wins every year? You know how they get to 10 wins?
0: Doing games like this.
2: Yeah. When the Falcons don't have a quarterback, and yet they win, and it's ugly. Squealers 20, Falcons 13. Zagura, one thought.
0: Cooper Rush completed 12 passes. 8 of them were to Bijan Robinson. Kyle Pitts did not have a catch in this game. He received 1 target after coming off of his career. Drake London only had 2 catches. I mean, terrifying. On the other side, at least they're trying to throw the football downfield. I just don't know if, from the highlights that I saw, is Rodgers, is he washed?
3: No, I don't think he's washed.
0: They should have scored 50 in this game.
2: DK Metcalf, I'm told, did not look especially great.
3: No, he didn't. And they did not have, they couldn't run it at all. I mean, they have no run. I don't understand, like.
0: 21 carries, 50
3: yards. They gave up on the Caleb Johnson kid a couple of years ago they drafted. They gave up on him quickly. They're rolling with Rico Dowdle and Jaylen Warren and, It was bad.
0: Rico Dowdle, now, wasn't a good start for him. 8 carries for 15 yards. But Rico Dowdle is attempting to become the first person in the history of the National Football League to run for 1,000 yards three straight seasons with 3 different teams.
3: By the way, guys, the Steelers had a defensive touchdown from T.J. Watt in this game.
0: Well, it's all, you know, so guys, it's what just he does. That's for poor Kevin. That had to be like, it's like deja vu all over again. 2 sacks, 3 tackles for a loss, pick 6, T.J. Watt.
2: Next up.
0: Can you imagine, though, if you're Kevin Stefanski, you leave to go play for the Falcons, and they're like, yeah, you have to start the season in Pittsburgh?
3: Yeah, great.
2: Looking at some of the other games of note around the league, Lyons 31, fun. Saints 30, Bo Bishop.
3: Tyler Shuck.
2: 4-10, I believe.
3: Threw it a lot. Almost, I think it was upwards of 60 attempts in this game. Chris Olave had a day.
0: Yeah. 10 for 182.
3: Yeah, he was massive. I think what was most concerning for somebody who picked Detroit to win this division was Detroit's inability to get stops. I mean, really, like, I mean, New Orleans could have won this game in overtime. Like, they went right down the field. I know, I was watching. They went for 2, didn't get it. But they were getting whatever they wanted. As this game went along, like, Detroit ran out of gas in a big way defensively.
0: I'm not sure that the Lyons defense is all that good. Now, in the first half, by the way, New Orleans scored 30 in this game. They scored 24 in the second half. In the first half, I think, like, Shuck was like 5 for 15 for 20-something yards. I'm exaggerating, but it wasn't that far off of it.
3: No, he looks good. He stands in there. He's big. He's got a good arm.
0: But first half, it was... First half, they go 6 plays punt, 3 plays punt, 5 plays punt, 6 plays punt, 5 plays interception, 9 plays punt. That was the first half. And started the third quarter with a pick on the very first play.
3: Yep.
0: And then a fumble. They're down 21-0 in the middle of the third quarter. And then he got hot.
3: It's got to be fun for, like, those fantasy guys who took Jameer 1. And I think he went 1 in almost all of them. Like, Beamsy was so excited. He actually picked 2nd, and Bijan went 1. And I'm like, and he got Jameer, and I'm like, and so he was all excited because he actually did like 156 and 2 scores. And
0: in a game in which, though, the Falcons were completely inept on offense, Bijan Robinson still put up 173 total yards and a touchdown.
3: Yeah.
0: Isn't that crazy?
3: It is, yeah.
2: Next up, imagine you're the Carolina Panthers this afternoon. You put up 37 points, and you still got outscored by 22. Bears, 59. Panthers, 37.
0: All right, serious Caleb Williams with Ben Johnson is a serious problem. 21 to 29, 269 and 2. Ran 10 for 65 and 2. DeAndre Swift goes for 124 and 3. Manungai hits a 61-yarder.
3: Go ahead while you have it up. Give the Bears team rushing in this game.
0: 39 for 291 and 6 touchdowns. That's six touchdowns, 7.5 yards per carry.
3: By the way, Bryce Young looked really good.

0: Carolina. That is a lot of, you got to give that kid a lot of credit. He was on the scrap heap to start the year.
1: 23 of 37, 361, three touches.
0: And he's in complete control. Like, he's managing it. He's pointing guys open. He's seeing the pocket. I mean, his height doesn't show up at all in terms of a problem. He looked really good yesterday. Yeah, I mean, the Bears are the headline.
1: He had four total touchdowns.
0: Yeah, the Bears are the headline, but he looked really good for Carolina. He's fun.
2: I'm curious to see, is Carolina's defense that poor, or Ben Johnson has said his goal this year is to have the highest scoring offense in the history of the National Football League. Are the Bears that good? And by the way, everybody was talking about all offseason. Luther Burden, 5 catches for 63 yards. Roma Dunze had 2 for 52. And I know I said it earlier. Colson Lofton, 0.
0: You said it later.
2: Said it later. Maybe I'll say it. I don't know when I'll say it. But it bears repeating.
1: We got one Colson more Loveland. Here. And we can get to the other ones on the other half of the quick timeout. But Vikings 39, Packers 22. Kyler Murray knocked out of the game with a concussion. Looked pretty awful. Carson Wentz, no biggie. Comes right in. 3 touchdowns, 12 and 19 for a 133. And I don't know what the Packers were doing.
0: You have this in the prep. It's really cool that the Bears 59-37 was the first time in NFL history a game ended with that score. And then 39-22 is the first time in NFL history a game ended with that score. So we had two of those in the same week, in week one of the NFL. The Kyler hit is scary to watch. Because he kind of quivers. It's a helmet-to-helmet.
1: Oh, yeah.
0: It quivers. It's really scary. And this is one of the strangest games. And I think there's a string of these now with LaFleur. Going back to last year with the Packers. Games like this type of one where they have big leads and give it all up and end up getting kind of housed a little bit. This is a pretty stupefying loss in the NFL.
2: They outgained the Vikings 419 to 239 yards. They averaged 6.3 yards per play to 3.9. And lost this game.
0: Mm-hmm.
2: And lost this game. Stunning. Stunning. Green Bay, I think, their defense without Micah Parsons is questionable. I don't think they're really going to be able to run the football until Josh Jacobs comes back. But Jordan Love, you want big plays. Watson, Golden, Kraft. I mean, listen to what their top 4 receivers in the game had. They had 4 receivers who had at least 50 yards in the game. All 4 of them had at least a 30-yard catch.
0: Mm-hmm.
2: Christian Watson was 6 for 147 and 2, 24.5 a catch. Golden, 6 for 95, 16 a catch. Tucker Kraft, 3 for 65, 21.7. And Jonnu Smith, 2 for 50, 25 yards a catch. I mean, they are a big play team. Nice to see Justin Jefferson with a competent quarterback, though.
0: Carson Wentz.
2: Carson
0: Wentz. That was all with Wentz.
2: Yep.
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1: 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A reminder that Joe Thomas, half hour of the program coming up here about 17 minutes from now. As we continue with one thought around a week one in the National Football League. Hello, Gibbe.
2: Hi, guys.
1: Hey, man.
2: Taking a look at some of the other games that stood out. Bills 36, Texans 31. We got to watch the end of this game from the booth since our game literally ended and they were only halfway through the third quarter.
3: Yeah, we did get to watch it. Incredible game, first of all. Encouraging, I think, if you're a Texans fan. I thought C.J. Stroud played pretty well. Couldn't obviously get it done at the end, but played well enough to win. Josh Allen is just an otherworldly talent. The ball to Dalton Kincaid that got them into field goal range where they could have won it was an incredible throw, tight window throw. And then the touchdown to Josh Palmer for 34 yards on third down was insane. Mm-hmm. The play before it, he throws it up in the air literally to Kwame Lassiter. It should have been picked. Houston should have won the game. He kind of trips on his own feet, bobbles the ball, knocks away on the next one, makes a pay. It's kind of like reminds me of back in the year of the Sammy Sosa, Mark McGwire home run race. If Big Mac was at the plate and he hit a pop-up foul third baseman drops it, and then the next pitch is deposited into the left field bleachers.
1: Yeah.
3: Watching him throw the ball, though, is kind of nuts.
1: Well, we saw it firsthand here.
3: Yes.
1: We watched it.
3: It gave me even more of an affinity for his.
1: All we heard about
3: talent
1: is how Houston's defense was going to carry them. And I just wonder, like, this was not in the brochure for them. Giving up 36 in the opener at home.
3: And they had stymied Josh Allen. Historically.
1: Yeah. There was a stat I heard today about Josh Allen. Quarterbacks in NFL history with two rushing touchdowns and two passing touchdowns.
3: Yep.
1: And there's like nobody within the vicinity who has done it. It's kind of like his own stat. I think Bill Simmons mentioned it. I think I was listening to him this morning and heard it. It's a hell of a stat.
3: I got one for you. I have another Josh Allen stat for you.
1: Go ahead.
3: That's pretty darn good. Josh Allen is now... All right, I'm just gonna read some names to you. Okay, ready?
1: Yep.
3: And I'm only gonna focus on Hall of Famers when I read these names.
1: All right,
3: that are of a certain level.
1: Okay.
3: Okay.
1: Okay.
3: Here we go. Earl Campbell.
1: Mm-hmm.
3: Tony Dorsett.
1: Yep.
3: Leroy Kelly, man.
1: Leroy Kelly in the mix.
3: Leroy Kelly, Joe Perry.
1: Okay.
3: And I'll read some names that people will be quite familiar with. Todd Gurley, Fred Taylor, Steven Jackson, Jonathan Taylor, Josh Jacobs, Ezekiel Elliott, Clinton Portis, Ricky Running Waters, Edgerrin James.
1: Yep.
3: What do they all have in common? They have fewer rushing touchdowns in their NFL careers than Josh Allen.
1: Jeez. I wasn't ready for that.
3: Josh Allen is now...
1: Tony Dorsett and Earl Campbell?
3: Tony Dorsett, 77 of them. Earl Campbell, 74 of them. Josh Allen, in just 8 years, 81 of them. He will soon pass. His next one will tie Corey Dillon. He's tied currently with Frank Gore and Otis Anderson.
1: Jeez.
3: By the end of this season, I think it's reasonable to say that he's going to get 10 more this year. Are you on board with that?
1: I think that feels fair. He's got two already, yeah.
3: When he adds 10 more to his total this season, he will pass Corey Dillon. He will pass Jim Taylor. He will pass Marshawn.

0: Lynch. He will pass Priest Holmes, which when you think about the fact that Priest Holmes is number 16 on this list all time, and he did it
1: in
0: basically
1: 5 year or three.
0: Three and a half.
1: It was a very short career.
0: Is incredible. He will pass Curtis, my favorite, Martin. He will pass Eric Dickerson. He will tie at 91 Franco Harris and Jerome Bettis. When he gets 10 more, when he gets 19 more from where he is now, which will put him at 100, he will be top 10 of all time. You'll be tied with Sean Alexander and Marshall Faulk. When it is all said and done, given where he is right now, there is a good chance that I think he will get to top six of all time, which would be passing Jim Brown, John Riggins 104, Jim Brown 106, Walter Payton 110, Adrian Peterson 120 is what he needs to get to number five overall. Derrick Henry, by the way, currently sits at number three overall, 125. LaDainian number two all-time, 145, number one all-time. Emmett Smith, 164.
1: Nuts.
2: All right.
0: And Josh Allen, 20th all-time rush.
1: That's crazy.
2: I just need one quick thought in 30 seconds. Arizona, 26. Chargers, 14.
0: Worst loss of week one. Worst loss of week one.
1: Mike McDaniel might not know what he's doing. They look lost.
0: Alarming. Terrifying. Bad for my Super Bowl prediction.
1: Very bad. Also, Sonny Styles emasculated Saquon Barkley.
0: I did see that.
1: In a big, big way.
0: Also, Jacoby Brissett and Arizona, kind of fun. Kind of a fun team.
1: Kind of fun. May win a little bit.
2: We have a Monday night score to get to as well.
0: Yes, we do.
2: You want to do the read real quick?
1: Oh, yeah. Let me. The Cleveland Browns High School Game of the Week presented by Ohio Cat celebrates more than great matchups throughout the season. Schools compete for weekly recognition, $3,000 in funding, while one outstanding coach will ultimately be named the Browns High School Coach of the Year and earn an additional $6,000 for the program. Good job of the HUD boys getting it done on Friday in the Game of the Week. Go ahead.
2: Broncos, Chiefs, Arrowhead, Zagura. Oh, quick.
1: Yeah. Denver's the better team, but I just think Mahomes on Monday night. And this one changed a little bit, so I love it. Kansas City, 20, Denver, 17.
0: No one corrals the steeds like the Denver Broncos.
1: Oh, baby.
0: Oh, baby. Outright. I'm calling them outright victory.
1: Outright in Kansas City. The Joe Thomas half hour of the program coming up next.
0: Half.
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8: All right, welcome in. The very first Joe Thomas half hour of the season is upon us. We wish it was under better auspices, but this was a tough one to try to break down. Z and I broke it down earlier in the show at great lengths, my friend. I guess let's start here. What did you anticipate this to look like at its best, and where did it come up most short for you?
9: Well, I was hoping for a lot more than this when I was considering, as an optimist, what looks like this is the best version of the Browns team that they have in 2026. And I thought that they were going to be more competitive on defense. I thought they would do a better job getting the other team off the field. And honestly, I thought we would have been able to take more opportunities down the field to try to showcase some of the young talent that we had out there at receiver. And really, outside of some nice kickoff returns, there was no joy on that field on Sunday.
10: No, there was not, and that's unfortunate. Let's just stay on the offense because, you know, one of the things that was a huge point of emphasis, and I do think we got glimpses of Casey Concepcion and Denzel Boston. We can talk about them in a little bit, but this new-look offensive line. And I thought at times it did a pretty good job. I thought in the run game, though, we still are struggling to find any kind of room for Quinshon Judkins. What did you see?
9: Yeah, there wasn't enough space for Judkins. I mean, when you get behind early like they did, it's difficult to really lean on the run game and try to beat down the other team's defensive line and front seven to get some of those opportunities to break some explosives. But look, Judkins had 12 carries, 33 yards. Those aren't stats that are good for anybody, including my son's flag football team, and we don't ever run the ball. So I think you look at what you need to be on offense. We know that the quarterback is a huge question mark, not getting great play from that position at this point. So you're going to have to be able to run the football. You're going to have to be physical. And that was one of the things that we wanted to hang our hats on going into this season. Hey, we brought in five new offensive linemen, brought in my old offensive line coach, George Warhop. He's a tough guy. You got Todd Monken, who likes to be physical up front, power running game. And so you want to be able to batter some people and wear them down. And you think Quinshon Judkins hopefully can be a Nick Chubb type running back there for you? And you just really aren't getting that. And so when you're not able to run the football and you're not able to protect for the quarterback, there's a lot of question marks on offense. Like, how are we going to be able to move the football if we can't do it running it and we don't give enough time throwing it?
10: No, right, and that's kind of the quandary. Quinshon Judkins in this one averaged under 3 yards a carry. He averaged over 2 yards a carry after contact. So once again, not even getting on average about a half a yard down the field before he took contact in this game. Now, in years past, like last year, for example, when this happened to him quite frequently, He was facing, you know, one of the highest stacked box percentages in the league. They did not stack the box against us. And I remember back in 2014, Hoff, week one, we go to Pittsburgh. Kyle Shanahan's first game as the OC. We're getting beaten down pretty good early on in the second half. Came back by running the football against some of those lighter looks. We couldn't even run it against light boxes in this one. Is that concerning? Was it technique? What did you see from that standpoint in terms of our inability to actually get off of the line of scrimmage?
9: Yeah, you said it there. That's concerning because if you're getting a hat on a hat in the box, so they're not adding an extra defender that you can't block, you need to be able to get 4 or 5 yards at a crack, and we didn't see that at all. I think it's a combination of you got 5 new guys in there, you got guys that are running this offense for the first time. Not an excuse, of course, but they're just off on their details. And on the offensive line, when you're just off a little bit on the details, you're always going to have somebody that's falling into the running back's vision 2 yards down the field and making a tackle. And so it's just the hard yards are all over the place trying to run the football because you're not getting clean blocks. You're not getting good combinations where your shoulders are together. You're working up to the right linebacker. Your hats are not in the right place. And so it's just the details. The devil is always in the details when you're talking about offensive line play, especially in the run game. Being on the same page, it's so crucial, especially when you're talking about getting on the same page with the running back. He's setting up your blocks and then making cuts off of your blocks. But if you're not in the right spot, your hat's not in the right spot, your hands aren't in the right spot, your eyes aren't in the right spot, you're never going to give your running back a chance to set you up to be able to make some of those nice cuts that we know Quinshon Judkins is known for.
4: Hoff, from a the other part of this, of course, is the pass game, and we were kind of curious. We put it out on a group thing that we're all on yesterday. What do you think the approach will be? What do you think we're going to try to do? And one thing we talked about last week is quick game, get it out quick,
10: screens.
4: Run some screens.
10: I thought we were
4: going to
10: run
4: all
10: a
4: of
10: ton
4: that
10: of
4: stuff.
10: Screens.
4: We really didn't see that, but the very first drive started out pretty positive, like
10: four good
4: couple
10: plays.
4: Of quick ones. It gets out quickly, and then just a simple one where he locks in on the receiver on the left side and throws it, quite honestly, right to the linebacker, read it the whole way. And then from that point, it felt like the wheels just went off for an extended period of time. When you're in that type of moment and you're witnessing that, is there a way to salvage it in the real time? Are there any positives that you can take out of the offensive performance in the passing game?
9: Well, you're always going to go back and watch the tape on a Monday, and you're going to try to pull out, all right, here's the column of things we did well, and then here's the column of things that, you know, we need to improve on. And it doesn't really matter if you win by 40 or you lose by 40. The process is always the same. So there's going to be some nice things that you pull out of that. But clearly the column of things that you need to improve on were much more significant. And I think one of the things that you want to see moving forward is if Deshaun's not able to throw the football down the field or he doesn't feel comfortable throwing it down the field and creating explosives there, well, you know what? If we're not able to run the football, then we need to make those quick passes, those screen games, sort of an extension of the running game. And we need to feature those and then have some opportunities to have a double moves off of those quick plays. Because you're right, if you just specialize in quick throws the whole time, the defense knows it too. They're smart. They watch film. They've got a defensive coordinator who knows what's going on, and they're going to start jumping that stuff. And then that's when you get the opportunity to push it down the field. But you have to be balanced, but you also have to know who you are as an offense. And that's one of the biggest issues I see right now is, like, I don't know what the identity of this offense is going to be.
4: Yep.
9: I was hoping that we were going to be physical running the football, have some nice quick throws to the outside, you know, because I still a huge believer in this young receiving core, and then take some shots down the field off of play action. Deshaun, still a better than average athlete at that quarterback position. You hope that he can make some second plays off of the first play when something breaks down, get outside the pocket and throw the football down the field. But you really didn't see any of those things. And so what are we going to hang our hat on? What's our identity on offense? And that still is yet to be determined, which is a big concern going into week two. We don't know what we do well on offense right now.
10: No, and you're right. And you know, this is one of those where, if, you know, it was the olden days when you just picked up the newspaper and you go, oh, Deshaun, 16 to 22, oh, yeah. 205 yards, a touchdown, a pick, rating a 97.7. You'd be like, oh, that wasn't so bad. Oh, he also ran 6 times for 38 yards, was your leading rusher, made some plays with his legs, not so bad. The reality is 157 of our total yards came in the fourth quarter on 2 drives when the Jags at that point, now they didn't pull all their starters on defense, but at that point it basically said, okay, this game is done as far as we're concerned. Nick Mullins was in at quarterback. We had exactly 115 yards of offense prior to those two drives in the fourth quarter in the entirety of the football game. So those, it's a little deceiving there. I do think, you know, is there anything to that? All right, at least at the end, he had that nice ball in the deep over to Concepcion. He rips a comeback to Boston, rips a touchdown to Boston. You're like, is there anything to that, Hoff? Can we take any, can we glean any positivity at least out of the way it ended? Because Boston did beat, by the way, that's their number one corner, Monterick Brown, that he beat on that yep. deep one. So that was their top outside corner.
9: Well, us as fans, you know, not a lot to be optimistic and positive about. But in that room, right, so inside the meeting room in Berea, like, if you're just super negative, like we are because we watch the game, it's really hard to build any confidence going into week two, and that's really what they need to do. So, of course, they're going to be beating them down on the things that they struggled with and that they need to get better on, but you're going to try to pull little things out, like you mentioned there, that you did well, and try to show those to the team and say, hey, look, if we take care of some of the details that really killed us, especially those penalties, those pre-snap penalties, which drove me crazy, but, like, we have the ability to make plays. Like, we can be explosive on offense. We can do this, right? Because you have to get those guys to believe in something. But I think the thing that probably was the most frustrating to me out of everything was, you know, we'd heard all about Deshaun Watson being better at operation as a quarterback, and we felt that, you know, an experienced quarterback back there will be able to give Todd Monken a full menu going into this game. His entire playbook, he can game plan whatever he wants that he feels like could be an advantage over the Jaguars defense, and we're going to be able to at least operate and then see what type of talent we have out there. We're going to be able to see these young guys in action making plays, but you shot yourself in the foot right away. I mean, talk about 11 penalties for 75 yards in a game, turnovers. When you do those things against a good team like the Jacksonville Jaguars and you're not a very good team, like, you have no chance. And then you're going to get behind like they did. And then as fans and as players, you're going to go, well, what are we on offense? What do we do well? What are we going to build off of from week one to week two that lets us believe that we're going to go out there and win that game against Tampa Bay?
4: Huff, you mentioned the pre-snap stuff. That was crazy because, I mean, we were charting operation. You guys, we were all here. We were charting operation and, like, clean operation, like getting out of huddle, all those things. How did that end up so bad? And I'm asking you a question I know you don't know the answer to because you're not in the huddle. You don't know when the call's coming in.
10: There were, like, 9 offensive penalties, I think.
4: Yeah, it was just crazy. Like, that is something that we did not see in camp.
10: No.
4: Operationally at all. Where do you – obviously, inevitably, the responsibility falls with Todd Monken, but beyond that, like – that was the most stunning thing to me, more than anything, was just operationally, we couldn't snap the ball.
10: Not only that, we have, and I'm not saying that we were about to, you know, get back into this game at the juncture, right? Right. But when we had an opportunity to score a touchdown, we have 3rd and 2 from their 3.
4: Yeah.
10: And we take a delay of game. And to me, that's obviously that's on quarterback, right? Deshaun, sure. You've got to be cognizant of that. Now, he's trying to get Elgton Jenkins to snap him the ball. He doesn't.
4: Yeah, he keeps clapping.
10: But I think that's one where Todd, maybe in his first game as a head coach, is thinking in the OC's mind, you're not the one who has to call that timeout, right? But as a head coach, I don't care who called. Somebody had to call the timeout right there because we clearly were willing, because the next time we did it, we had the same situation, but we were on our own 20, and we called the timeout not to take the delay of game. So I think there's a lot that's going on there. But, yeah, that was the definition
4: of blankety football
10: that Todd Monken does not want and has to be clear.
9: You're right, and a lot of that comes down to communication and process, right? Todd Monken, this is his first time wearing that headset as the head coach, and the roles are different between offensive coordinator and head coach, and when you have a head coach that's an offensive coordinator in his first time, it's not an excuse again, but you're going through a lot of these motions for the very first time and trying to figure out, like, in that moment, whose responsibility is it? Because you don't want diffusion of responsibility, the killer of everything, which it seemed like that happened, is like Spider-Man pointing over here, like, oh, it was on you. I thought you were going to call it. Well, I thought the quarterback was going to call it. Well, what happened? Because there was just chaos. There was a lack of communication. And it goes back to the penalties. This is a young team. This is a first-time head coach. And so when you get into a real game and you get into some of those stressful situations, you got a lot of panic going on, and people that haven't been in those situations fall back on their training. Well, they haven't had a lot of training because they're young, and a lot of guys are in this role for the very first time. And so then you do get that diffusion of responsibility, and you have terrible situations like that where you take a delay game in a situation where you absolutely should not. There is no excuse whatsoever. But that is the challenge of playing with young guys. That's a challenge of playing in a new offense with a new head coach. And you've got to be good enough on the details outside of that to understand that, like, hey, there's going to be some problems with us just being together and doing this for the very first time that we're going to have to overcome. We're going to have to deal with that adversity and find a way to make a play when it matters. But if you don't take care of the details in the rest of the game plan and the rest of the game, like, those things are killers because you know that you have to have them in that moment, and you're not going to get it 100% of the time when you're a young team playing with a first-time head coach in that situation for the very first time.
10: All right. First of all, the rich mahogany behind you is spectacular, and it is bringing me joy on a day in which I am not too happy. I also like whatever the woodwork that's going on the ceiling there is really delightful.
6: That is a boy.
10: So this brings me happiness.
6: You're welcome. Same Wagyu, maybe a little whiskey, couple of fingers of whiskey, maybe a cigar afterwards. Who loses?
10: Hurt? Nobody.
6: Just winner.
10: But he's got to win. Why not the Hawk?
6: Right.
10: Yeah, absolutely.
6: Right.
10: All right. That makes me happy. What I'm about to talk about now, in many ways, I think we may be burying the lead starting with the offense, is the state of this defense and what we saw in that performance against the Jacksonville Jaguars, who are basically able to do whatever they wanted. Trevor Lawrence, on passes that he attempted to complete in this game, was 18 of 20 for 245 yards, 4 touchdowns. He had 3 throwaways, 20 aimed passes. He was 18 of 20. They ran it at will. Amir Abdullah looked like he was just right fresh out of Nebraska as a second-round pick long into his career. We played a ton of zone. It was obvious. It's Mike Rubenberg's defense. It's not what Jim Schwartz was doing. But we did not get pressure on the quarterback. We did not cover particularly well. It looked like there was confusion at times. It looked scary to me because that was something that when you said, what was the identity of this team?
6: Yep.
10: All right, we're going to get better on offense with Todd Monken. By the way, shout out to the special teams. That was the one area that I thought looked significantly better than in years past. But we thought this defense was still going to be very good. We realize Myles Garrett is gone, but this was not a good performance against the Jacksonville Jags. What did you see from this defense, and where does it doesn't get any easier, I don't think, down in Tampa next week?
9: No, I'm very concerned about the defense, and this is something that we talked about a little bit this summer when I was there in training camp is, you know, we've got some great players. We've got a really nice young core on defense, but we are woefully thin. We do not have depth. And after losing Miles, who's going to be able to get pressure and get after the quarterback, right? And so on offense, what do we have? 3 quarterback hits, never a 3-and-out. We never put pressure on Trevor Lawrence.
10: Nope.
9: And I'm not saying the Jacksonville Jaguars offensive line is really all that great. So it's not like we went up against this all-pro line. Like, we just flat out weren't able to get pressure. And I do wonder, like, how this defensive staff sees that defense, because it seemed like they played careful. And they played not to lose on defense. When you play that much zone and you're that soft, it's like we think that this is going to be a close game and we just want to keep them in front of us, hold them to 3. Like, that seemed like the game plan was skewing that direction when in reality, you know, hey, our offense might have a hard time scoring a little bit, so let's take some chances. Like, the whole training camp has been about taking the football away and being aggressive. Like, you got to have a game plan that's going to risk it, or you ain't going to get no biscuit. And that was the problem with the defense. There was no biscuits out there because they just played careful not to lose, and they just let Trevor Lawrence and the Jaguars offense march right down the field on him, never threatening him whatsoever a single time.
6: Guys, this is the antithesis of complimentary football. While the game is still being contended before Jacksonville said, okay, we're good, we have 3 consecutive possessions. So the interception on the first drive after getting a little
10: bit of momentum. We didn't complete a pass after that until I think the last possession of the first half.
6: Just, I think you're right. Here's the play, amount of plays. We had a 3-play drive, a 3-play drive, and a 2-play drive.
10: Yep.
6: So you had a 5-play drive that ends with an interception, and a 3-play drive, 3-play drive, 2-play drive that ends with a fumble. Jacksonville, at the end of that stanza, has 24 points.
10: Yep.
6: 24 points.
10: Yep.
6: 8 for 59, 9 for 79, 11 for 43, 5 for 44, 3 touchdowns and a field goal. Obviously, the heat's a big part of it as well. But I think that's kind of that to me is a non-starter for me. You've got depth. This is professional football. It's hot. They're playing out there too. But obviously, you have this position where the defense is on the field nonstop. And you talked about the depth hop. That's a real part of it. There's no depth.
4: You wonder where the playmakers are. You wonder if schematically it's over. It's week one. You don't want to get crazy. But that to me was almost more shocking than anything else.
10: Yeah.
4: More than the offense. I thought there was a chance the offense would struggle. I did not see this coming defensively at all.
9: Trevor Lawrence completed 78% of his throws in this game. I mean, if you have a quarterback that's that efficient against your offense, or excuse me, against your defense in the first half, I'm going in the locker room going, all right, guys, we need to get after this dude. We know what the score is. Like, we're going to have to start blitzing. We're going to have to start disguising. We got to take some chances out there because we can't allow the same thing to happen in the second half that happened in the first half. And unfortunately, they were tired in the second half. It was hot. Like, I played in Florida the first week of the season. It sucks. But you know what? You got to buckle up, Buttercup. We got to be able to make this work because, hey, we're losing. We need to get after them now and try to force some turnovers because the offense is not going to be able to do it. And so I think just the carefulness, I think, on the defense was what was concerning to me. Play man coverage, try to blitz, show some different looks. Even if you guys have busted coverages on defense, like, I want to see some fight out there rather than just allowing to march up and down the field and say, well, at least they didn't have any huge explosive 80-yard touchdown bombs over our head. Like, no, I don't care about that. I want to see them take the football away and feel like I can go into week two and say, hey, these are some things that we did good on defense, and we can finally figure out what we are on defense and how we're going to get pressure now that Myles Garrett's not there anymore.
10: We didn't blitz in this game, which I thought was very confusing. Trevor Lawrence had seven possessions. He led six. He had more scoring drives than he had incompletions.
4: Mm-hmm.
10: I mean, I just thought it was a very fascinating. It was kind of a fascinating to me. Game plan, I guess, for what we were doing against them, and it was one that didn't come to fruition. I thought for sure, and we had talked about this, I thought for sure we were going to have to blitz more to try to manufacture some pressure against without Myles Garrett. Like, that just felt like that's going to be what the Cleveland Browns are going to have to do now in this era, and we really did not. We blitzed amongst kind of the league. When you look at, like, the overall league blitz rates, you know, we're towards the bottom of the league. Oh, the Steelers, Texans, Rams, Niners. Now, those are teams that all believe they can get home with their base groups. The Texans, Rams, Niners, Steelers. Those are the only teams that blitz less than we did in week one, which is, it just was a very interesting thing that we did. And yeah, I'm concerned about it, you know.
4: Oh, I think you ought to be.
10: And you you talk about the depth. Here's the other thing. If they wanted to, they could have kept scoring at will. And they kind of really even stopped throwing the ball a little bit. And we talked about Denzel and Tyson Campbell, and I still feel really good about those guys on the outside. Really good. But every team that's got a good slot receiver, they are going to go at Myles Harden. They did that with Parker Washington. Parker Washington had 80 yards and five catches for 83 and touchdown in the first half. And then they just were like, all right, we're good. We're not good. Throwing you the ball anymore because you want a new contract, and I'm afraid you're going to end up with 200 yards in this game, and we don't want to have to pay you. So there's just a lot. And that was one where he was basically unopposed in that position.
4: Yeah.
10: And I hope he does well. You know, he showed signs of it certainly last year, but this is a guy who was a very late-round pick. Didn't play as a rookie, had 600 snaps under his belt going in this year. So there are things, there are areas certainly, I would say, of concern for this team on defense. But, Hoff, if you're a team that can't, that's what I was so confused about. Defensively, you'd say, all right, we're going to have to blitz more because we don't have that Myles Garrett. And then offensively, if we're getting, they're running on us, if they're getting to the quarterback quickly, the screen game. And I really thought we were going to run a lot of screens. We had done it kind of throughout the preseason. We'd done it throughout training camp. We'd seen a lot. I thought our screen game was one of our kind of strengths, much the way it is for Kyle Shanahan. You think of what the Niners did to the Rams. They almost screened them to death. They ran at Miles and then kind of screened them to death for a while there and then hit their shots when they could. But just it was a little – it was an interesting is I guess, the only word. Surprising, maybe.
9: Yeah. For Deshaun Watson, his average pocket time was – just under 1.3 seconds. Trevor Lawrence was like just under 1.9, which, you know, to your average fan doesn't sound like a lot, but that's a lot of time back in the pocket.
10: 50%
9: yes,
10: more.
9: That's a lot. And so if you're having that much trouble protecting for your quarterback, you would think the natural reaction is, okay, let's screen him more. And since that's how something we did with aplomb during training camp, and you want to see those young guys with the football in the hands on the outside, like, let's dial more of those up. And I do wonder, since this is a staff that is in new roles, obviously we know Coach Monken, this is his first time as a head coach, and you have a game plan going in. You feel like, all right, these are the things we're going to do. And then sometimes, you know, just from my own experience as a coach once over in the ELF over in Munich, Germany. Like, you go through your first game and it's over in what feels like 3 minutes. And then you look up and you're like, holy crap, the game's over already? And you don't even realize that you missed opportunities to make in-game adjustments that you normally would and that you hope you can make in the second game. Because there's so much going on the sideline, and when things aren't going very well, there's an emotional aspect that really kind of throws your brain off sometimes. And I think what may have happened is they were looking at the game plan, they were sticking to what they had thought about going into it, and then they never adjusted as things got sideways. And I hope at least that it's going to be a little bit different in week two, and they're going to have a better game plan for, you know, like Mike Tyson said, when we get smacked in the mouth, what's our second punch? Like, how are we going to adjust if we can't do the things that we thought we were going to be able to do going into this game?
4: Well, the problem with week two is you're going to get a Tampa Bay team that feels like they kind of gave it up to Cincinnati with a ton of turnovers in that game, and it's going to be their home opener. Baker on the new contract, you know, if he can hang 50, he's sure as heck going to try to. What do you need to see early this week as we turn the page now, Hoff, with you and the Joe Thomas Half Hour of the program to Tampa Bay this week? What do you need to see early? By the way, earlier today, Todd saying that Deshaun will be back at quarterback this week down in Tampa Bay. What do you want to see early to lead you to believe that the right adjustments were made both offensively and defensively?
9: Well, the first thing is I want to see this physical running game that we think we should have. So I want to see more effective and efficient runs in the first part of the game. And I would like to see more of these quick throws. Like, I love Concepcion and Boston. Like, I want to see the ball in their hands quickly to allow them to try to make some plays for us. Extension of the run game. So quick game, screen game, run the football, be physical, and then take some shots in that first half where you just say, screw it, I don't care, Deshaun. We're going to max protect. We're going to make sure our tackles have help on the edges. And we're going to throw the ball down the field. And we're going to take some shots. We're going to try to back the defense up, because we know that if we can get some explosive plays early on, it might back them up and give ourselves a chance to maybe lean into that run game a little bit more. And so really on offense, that's what I'd like to see. Hey, let's do the things that we think can be our identity and find out if it's something that we can hang our hat on for the rest of the season.
10: Yeah, and that's going to be a game where they are going to be very motivated. He is going to be very motivated. Yeah, they've got good pieces on offense, and they're going to come at the Cleveland Browns. And I think that's going to be one that you've got to be absolutely ready for, and it's got to be a big step up in a real hurry. And I think that, you know, you start the two on the road, it's very tough. That you're starting two games in Florida, only team in the league doing it. The league certainly did you no favors, but you have got to come back here, given kind of just the environment, I would say, with some real positivity headed into week three, and the really only way to do that is to win.
4: Yeah.
10: And it's a tall task. I mean, you're going to be significant underdogs again. My guess is it'll be similar to what it was down in Jacksonville.
4: Yeah. Oh, yeah.
10: Yep. So, I don't know. I think this is bigger than your typical week two game for certainly probably the quarterback and others involved.
4: Yeah, I think that's fair. I think that, and especially as you see what happened, it's week one, but like you see, I mean, the Cincinnati Bengals won by more than a score, and Ja'Marr Chase had 12 yards receiving. The Steelers handled the business against Atlanta, and Baltimore looked lights out, Hoff. So, like,
10: Baltimore looked lights
4: out. The division is a full day as we know it is. So, this season could get long quick if you at least, you don't, I mean, God, obviously you want to win, but you got to show some signs of life Sunday down in Tampa.
9: Absolutely. And what I'd like to see, too, is in the second half, let's tackle the ball carrier a little bit better. I want to see that the fitness levels are a little bit better. I know you're going back down to Florida. You're playing another hot game, but you got that out of your system last week. Your fitness should be a little bit better. Your adaption to the heat should be a little bit better. And we need to be able to show that fight down the stretch and show that the heat is not affecting us, because we know on defense we're thin. We're not going to be able to rotate a ton of guys through there, but we got to be able to make plays. If you get after Baker Mayfield, he's going to give the ball up, right? Like, that's one of his big weaknesses, is he doesn't hang on to the football when he gets hit. I mean, I think he had 3 or 4 fumbles in the game yesterday for Tampa Bay. So, like, when you look at things from a defensive lens, like, how do we win this game? The first thing I say is we got to hit Baker Mayfield. So that means we're probably going to have to blitz. And if we hit him, we can get him to turn the football over. And that's going to be the key to the game. How do we create that pressure on Baker Mayfield? And it's probably going to be through simulated pressures. And it's going to be through regular pressures and showing him coverages and looks that confuse him enough to be able to allow us to get home and put some wood on their quarterback.
4: Off in our last couple of minutes, what else jumped out to you in week one? Most of it in the books, Monday night or tonight, obviously, with Kansas City and Denver, but a pretty wild Sunday afternoon.
9: Yeah, Sunday was wild. I'll say the crazy one there was Vikings and Packers. All my Packer fans were just going bananas. They were complaining about the officials and to give up a big lead like they did. I think the Vikings were down 12 and then finished on a 29-0 run. Just talk about a collapse that you just don't expect from a team that believes that they're going to be Super Bowl contenders in the Green Bay Packers. So I also got to give a little shout-out to my guy, Mike LaFleur. How about the Cardinals 26?
10: Yeah, Mikey.
9: Over the Chargers 14. I mean,
10: awesome.
9: I think the Cardinals have been an afterthought because I think a lot of people just assume like, oh, well, they couldn't find a coach. And so they just gave Mike LaFleur the job and nobody really knows who he is all that well, except for he's Matt LaFleur's brother. But we know him in Cleveland. We love him in Cleveland. And so I was really happy for him to be able to get his first win there for the Cardinals and to beat a very good Chargers team. I mean, that was, I think, a shock to a lot of people in the league.
4: 60 points out of the Bears was pretty shocking, too.
10: Yeah, the Panthers scored 37 and lost by 22.
4: That's right.
10: Yeah, that's right. By the way, 60 points out of the Bears, and Colson Loveland didn't catch the football. He had zero catches in the game.
4: Do you have him in fantasy?
10: I do.
4: I thought maybe you did.
10: I do. In one league, but that's not why. That's just... That's think about Luther Burden and he, none of them really did anything. They just dominated.
11: They just dominated.
10: Dominated. They had, I saw a stat, Barnwell tweeted this out today. The Bears did not have four runs of 25 yards or more in the entirety of the 2025 season. They had four in this game.
4: It was just, on red zone, it was just like this.
10: It was a track meet. That was
4: up and down.
10: That was fun one.
4: Crazy.
10: Highest scoring week one in quite some time.
4: Yeah, Tomlin had some thoughts on this real quick, Hoff, in our last couple of minutes. He kind of attributed that to the inability to tackle in preseason, and that it's a trend that they'd been studying for a while with the Steelers. I heard him last night on the NBC halftime show with that about how, look, like, you know, we aren't tackling, and so it's almost like our defensive guys have to learn how to tackle in real time again.
9: Yeah, and I think if you look back at the Seattle Seahawks when Pete Carroll was there, they did a great job of learning how to tackle without actually having a lot of tackling in preseason. They taught the rugby tackle. They went through all sorts of drills. And, you know, he's a defensive-minded head coach, so he's always thinking, you know, oh, shoot, we don't have all these preseason games like we used to. How are we going to get our tackling in? So he puts a big part of practice towards those basic skills. And I think the problem is, and the one problem maybe about having predominantly offensive-minded head coaches throughout the league, they just don't think about that side of the football quite as much. And so you just don't get to practice it because you're not doing it in practice. You're not doing it in the preseason. And so guys are learning to tackle on the run. And I think that's actually one of the reasons why you see a lot of injuries sometimes, especially at the beginning of the year, because there is a technique to tackling people and doing it without hurting yourself rather than just flying in there and trying to hit somebody as hard as you can, because there's a little bit of a governor on your energy and your wildness when you're playing in practice and you're playing in just shoulder pads or you're not tackling guys to the ground, that you have to play with control. And all of a sudden a regular game shows up and a lot of guys, they lose their mind. They're so fired up, you know, their hair's on fire. They're trying to run in there and kill people. But that's when injuries happen because you're out of control. And also that's when missed tackles happen because you're not thinking about actually wrapping up and putting your head in the right spot and using technique the way you do on every other part of the game. You're just thinking about going in there and killing somebody. And I think that's an issue because when you're not playing with control, you're not able to get the ball carrier down, you're missing tackles, you're doing the old block tackle like Romeo Crennel used to hate, where you just come in there with the shoulder and you just try to wipe the guy off the field. But that's not how you get a ball carrier down. There's a technique to tackling and something that has to be practiced.
4: It really does. Great stuff as always, Hoff. It's great to see you. Hopefully next week under better circumstances. That'll do it for the Joe Thomas half hour of the program, and that'll do it for this edition of Cleveland Browns Daily. 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

0: there. I'm like, really? 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

0: Browns fan, the only takeaway you can have is at least you'll have a new quarterback in 2027. But hang in there, Jeff, in Ohio, when it comes to 2026.
1: We got your back, man.
0: Yes, we do. We're here for you, brother. He's Harry Douglas. I'm Freddie Coleman. It is Reggae Monday when it comes to Freddie and Harry. Keep weighing in at 888-729-3776. What game, what player, what result made you say holy bleep when it comes to NFL Sunday, 888-729-3776. And speaking of holy bleep, how did Texas, Ohio State do that holy bleep on both sides on Saturday? 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
1: Join Inside the Red Zone, Tim May. Thank you, as always, for your time. And, Tim, boy, so many things had to play out right for Texas in that fourth quarter for them to pull what was a historic comeback. Of all the things that Ohio State did not do in that fourth quarter, which was the one where you pointed to and said, uh-oh, this thing looks to be going the other way, and why?
18: Oh, man, there's about five of them. But in the fourth quarter, I mean, obviously, when they got to finally – got off the schneid and got that pass off, I think it was to Nate Roberts. I think that was the fourth quarter. I get the quarters mixed up, you know. You're going, hey, they, you know, obviously Julian could have run on that play, but he stopped and found, surveyed the field and finally found Nate Roberts. He finally had as much time to throw as Arch Manning did in that game. That was what really stood out. But then they couldn't parlay, you know, they couldn't turn it in. I think that was the drive where they threw the ball to the goal line to Jeremiah Smith, who got bumped out of bounds, but still fought back in bounds. They end up settling for the field goal try, and it went left, and then everything else went south. And that was pretty difficult. I mean, to watch a team just struggle so much offensively, Ohio State did from the late in the third quarter on, and then watch the other team put together what 12, 13, 14 play drives back to back to back. I mean, that was pretty amazing what Texas did. Of course, Ohio State helped them on that. Couldn't get off the field on defense. Two fourth down conversions. And we're not talking about fourth and one. We're talking about fourth and eight and fourth and six. And Texas was able to convert because they had nothing to lose, man. They were letting it all hang out. But what really stood out was just not being able to get those stops or anything else on those fourth downs, which would have ended the game. I mean, would have kept it in Ohio State's hands. Let's put it that way.
19: The eyes of Texas are upon you all the live long day. Did you sing that along a few times there when you're down there in Austin?
18: No, I was never a Texas fan growing up. Still
19: Alabama,
18: not one.
19: I know.
18: Well, in Texas, I was more of a Texas A&M guy because several of my buddies went to Texas A&M. But the Texas fandom is a little bit like the Michigan fandom. There's an elitism there that's palpable, except I think they're more nice about it. Let's put it that way. But no, nobody I knew rooted for Texas because, like I always told you about the Texas, the Longhorn Network, I didn't think it was going to succeed in a big-time way. And everybody go, why not? I said, because if you live in Texas, you either love Texas or you hate Texas, and you're not going to support Texas. But, you know, you got to give it up to them, man. That was Arch Manning and group did get the job done. And, you know, they just boy, whatever, picking that safe, man, they found the combination.
19: Yeah, it just seemed like there in the second half, you know, playing not to lose versus playing with nothing to lose. And, you know, in that fourth quarter, Texas just said, you know, hey, whatever we can do, we're going to try to do. We're going for everything here and just seeing what sticks. And they threw everything at them, and it all worked, it seemed like.
18: Yeah, but what was bothersome, too, is a couple times I just named one with Jeremiah Smith got mugged. Yeah. Going down the field and then tried to make the play inside. I'm not sure whether if he caught it there, whether it would have counted. He was forced out of bounds by the defender, you know, for a step or two, but did come back in. I think when you're forced out of bounds, it might be a different call. But on that slant, remember, he just got grabbed. He was grabbed on that slant, which would have kept the drive alive. I mean, Ohio State was so desperate for a first down, much less a touchdown. Anything would have helped because, boom, all of a sudden you look and there's the defense trotting back onto the field again. And that was not a night to be playing 12, 13, and 14 play drives. Just that was not the night for it with the heat, humidity, and really the momentum and the crowd. But, you know, I had a buddy of mine sitting among the crowd, my buddy John Johnson the second, and he said there were active fans getting ready to get up and leave. And some of the other fans says, no, stick around, man. This is a big night, you know, because they were down and out, man. They scored three touchdowns in the fourth quarter, not throughout the second half. So just a strange game. Sometimes it happens to you. You remember Ohio State having the big lead over Penn State in 2001 and Penn State coming back, for example, and winning that game and putting Joe Paterno ahead of Bear Bryant on the most wins in a career at that point. Just sometimes you lose the grip and you can't get it back.
20: As everybody wonders about Ohio State's future moving forward, in the comparison to Texas losing in Columbus last year, is it significant that Ohio State avoid a loss like Texas had at Florida last season?
18: Oh, you know, hey you're like a good lawyer, Paul. You know the answer to that before you ask it. Absolutely it is. I'll tell you, the other team it's got to win out probably.

0: Good. Hour number one just absolutely flew by. Good job, fellas. Up next, hour two, Arankova Insurance, Archie Griffin, High School Player of the Week Award. 4 weeks now in the books as far as the high school football season. 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We'll hit the sidelines with Tyler Danberg and Jalen McClain. 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So all that and more coming up. 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
18: In classrooms across the country, chronic absenteeism is on the rise.
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23: Preston L, absent.
24: Chloe B, absent.
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0: Ohio State Athletics.
1: Boy, tonight has just flown by. 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I'm Skip Mossick. 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
1: Always like to begin this segment with the delivery of the game as Ohio State hosts Kent State on Saturday. Not necessarily someone that needs to deliver, but a unit or just as a team to deliver to get that win.
2: How about offense, continuing drives with running plays, getting in the red zone, running the ball in the end zone, just kind of the things we didn't see in the fourth quarter or really in the second half last Saturday, just grinding drives out.
3: Yeah, I think we saw that the passing game was very efficient for Ohio State in that first half, against Texas. So I think they got some things there. I'd like to see, Jeremiah's 26 mm-hmm. yards from the receiving yards record. He'll get that. But I'd like to see some other guys step up the depth, whether it's, we saw Devin McCune the first mm-hmm. game. We saw a little bit of Brandon Ennis had three catches in the first game, but both those guys were quiet. So I'd like to see who's going to develop as a second, third, fourth, fifth wide receivers, because that's what we're going to need, because teams are going to start taking away Jeremiah, doing whatever they can. That's going to leave other people open, and Julian's going to have to. And then I agree with Paul. We got to have a dominant rushing attack each and every game from here on out. So we got to start to establish that run.
1: I know, disappointed in the outcome in Austin, Jim, but as a player, how do you put that behind you and come out against an opponent that, let's face it, you're very heavy favorites against?
3: It's over. That game's over. You forget about it. Again, you watch the film. As painful as sometimes that can be when you have a tough loss like that, but you look at it, you profit from it, and then you go on and play. I mean, you got to turn the page, and you'd be amazed. These young guys, they get over it. It's the fans and us older people that kind of relish in those games. So they'll get over it. They'll get out, practice, have a good one tomorrow, Bloody Tuesday tomorrow, Wednesday, Thursday, and then be ready for Kent State and to go out and take care of business. So that's part of football. It's great when you win them all. And last year they were 12-0, but, they didn't have success after that in the Big Ten Championship game in the playoffs. So now they've suffered that loss and can move on. But when you lose three out of the last four, everybody's kind of looking at each other. But I think, all these coaches understand, what they need to do. Now they got to go out there and guide this team through the rest of the season.
1: Coaches, I don't like to ask coaches questions about other teams, which is why I didn't ask Mark Kearney this. But Kent, of course, from the MAC, can they do anything to cause concern for Ohio State similar to what Western Michigan did in Ann Arbor?
2: Interesting question. That's where sometimes trick plays can become a factor, especially with Derealist Clark, who was, he had two kick returns for touchdowns last year. He's a guy that really can make some special things happen on special teams. And that's also where turnovers can mm-hmm. become a problem. You get loose with the football, and that's where, it's a big ingredient in brewing upsets.
1: We know. Go ahead, Jim.
3: Yeah, and I think, the line of scrimmage is where these games have the biggest discrepancies as far as talent. You're right, mm-hmm. they have some skill guys at wide receiver, but, I think their right tackle, maybe 280-ish, right guard, 275-ish. Our guys should be able to get some pressure and handle those guys and prevent big plays. Key is this game, you got to protect football, right? You got to play clean, and you can't have turnovers, because you turn over, you give, team life, and it changes, their attitude and their motivation a little bit. So you got to take that away.
1: We know and hear the passion of Buckeye Nation. I mean, let's face it, there's noise after a win, let alone a loss like this past week. Thick skin when it comes to negativity.
2: Has to be. And, there's noise after a win when people don't think the win was as big as it should have been, meaning the margin of victory. But, the thing that's always good for us, Skip, we see it when we get in the stadium, and you see the people get in the stadium. They get excited about being there. They get excited about seeing the players warm up. They get excited about the band. They get excited about the game going on. So the best tonic is just get to Saturday, get to 12 noon, and put the foot to the ball.
3: You got to remember, the pats on the back and the kick in the butt's only about 12 inches different.
2: There you go.
3: So you got to understand that's kind of what this game's all about. And, like you said, it's hard to be perfect in this football game or in this football world, especially when you're playing a top five team like Texas. They got to take care of business, and I think they all understand that now.
1: Week one almost in the books. Monday Night Football coming up, but the Buckeyes in the NFL, Jim.
3: Well, I'll start with two current guys, Sonny Styles, four tackles. He had a sack. It was a really impressive sack against the Giants. Two tackle for losses in a losing effort. Arvel Riso, playing for the Giants, had five tackles in that ball game. And the older guys, how about Cam Hayward still out there? Three tackles, Jackson Smith and Jigba. I'm tired of people calling him JSN. That's all I heard during the course of the game. Jackson Smith and Jigba, 8 receptions, 122 yards, and a TD for the Seahawks. Nick Bosa, playing over in Australia, had a pretty decent game. 4 tackles, 2 TFLs, and C.J. Stroud tried to get that victory against the Buffalo Bills in a losing effort. He had 274 yards, couple touchdowns, was sacked 3 times, and the last sack...

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10: I'm Nick DeLuca. Monday Night Football in Kansas City fast approaching. Patrick Mahomes making his return from a torn ACL tonight that he suffered back in December. Bo Nix back for the Broncos after ankle surgery in the offseason. Kickoff coming around 15 minutes from now on ESPN TV. The Giants taking down the Cowboys in the final game of Week 1 Sunday. New York defense holding Dallas to 20 points. ESPN Radio's Mike Golic Jr. says quarterback Dak Prescott was off his game.
11: The interception before halftime by Dak Prescott was the play that changed the game. Didn't help the defense that was still struggling with Christian Parker getting his first chance to be a play caller. Didn't look any different from what we saw last year. And that interception in a situation where you just can't have it leads to a touchdown before the half. The Giants get the ball coming out of the halftime locker room. And the rest is sort of history.
10: Golic Jr. on the Golics. Elsewhere, Eagles three-time Pro Bowl guard Landon Dickerson is being placed on injured reserve with a knee injury. Will now be out a minimum of 4 weeks. Dickerson has dealt with various lower body injuries in recent years. Had surgery to repair an injured meniscus in August of 2025. Played in 15 games last season. Baseball started a big series in Cleveland. White Sox up a game on the Guardians in the AL Central. Still scoreless in the bottom of the fifth inning. Chicago entering losers of 5 of their last 6. Gavin Williams, 5 shutouts, 7 strikeouts so far tonight.
3: Coming up on Tuesday's show, we'll review Monday Night Football between the Broncos and the Chiefs. Josh Pate on college football. Cam Hayward of the Pittsburgh Steelers. In studio, comedian Joe Coy. That's the Tuesday Rich Eisen Show on Disney+, the ESPN app, and ESPN Radio.